0: Wada crowd be nyane. 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

And that's the Daughters of Glorious Jesus. Kickstarting our Wednesday morning for us here. 24th of June, 2026. Good morning to you. Welcome to the Sassy Breakfast Show. From now till 10. Remember that a setback is not the end of your journey. It's simply a pause, not a permanent disruption. Your progress may have slowed, but the momentum you've built is still within you. Don't waste energy dwelling on what went wrong. Adjust, refocus, and move forward. The setback is part of where you're coming from, but it does not define where you're going. So you just get back, look ahead, take the next step. Because soon today's challenge will be nothing more than a distant memory and tomorrow's success story. So you keep believing, keep pushing, keep moving forward. And that's how I welcome you to the Asasi Breakfast Show this morning. Of course, the Asasi Breakfast Show is where every new day is another opportunity to rise. My name is Ekoi Silphy. On behalf of the entire production team, I warmly welcome you to the show live here on 99.5 in Accra, 100.3 in Cape Coast, live on Facebook at Asasi 99.5. We have the breakfast news with Abigail Owari coming up at the top of the hour 6. The governance report with Wilberforce Asare will follow closely. We have Ghana in Time, the stories of some people, part 2. The news review is exactly 6:30. And then when it's 5 minutes before 7, the phone lines will be activated for you to have your take on 054-888-995 and 050-009-0121. Then your birthdays and anniversaries are going to be celebrated when it's 10 minutes past 7. And then right after that, we'll bring you a wrap of the latest sporting news from across the globe. Of course, on what's going on this morning, we're talking about Ghana and England having battled to a tense goalless draw at the Gillette Stadium. In fact, but the scoreline hardly tells the full story. The Black Stars, in fact, delivered a resilient defensive performance. Was this the night the Stars announced themselves as genuine World Cup contenders? Did Ghana deserve a late penalty after Ezri Konsa's challenge on Prince Edu? Was Benjamin Asare the man of the match after his heroic saves in that game? And why did a star-studded England side struggle to break down Ghana's organization and discipline? Well, this morning, we'll unpack the tactical battle between Carlos Queiroz and Thomas Tuchel. Examine the Bellingham-Queiroz touchline confrontation. Debate the VAR controversy. Identify the winners and the losers on the night. And ask the big question, who now holds the advantage heading into the final group game? So remember, in the group's other game, Croatia earned a narrow 1-0 victory over Panama. And so he has thrown the group wide open and set up what is effectively a knockout game between Ghana and Croatia. Well, the permutations are fascinating, and the pressure is now enormous on both sides. We'll get into that conversation this morning here on the ABS. And then at 8:20, 8:30 this morning, we'll go into the conversation regarding that disturbing viral video showing a student physically assaulting another student, which has obviously sparked outrage across the country and has prompted an investigation by the Ghana Education Service. But beyond the shocking images, what does this incident reveal about discipline in our schools? Are we witnessing an isolated misconduct or a deeper behavioral crisis among young people? Have guidance and counseling system failed? What role do parents, teachers, and school authorities, and even social media play in shaping student behavior? And most importantly,
What must be done to ensure our schools remain safe places for learning and character development? We'll be speaking to the PRO of the Ghana Education Service and Professor Eric Anane, Director of Education at UCC Psychometric and Cognition. In the meantime, the legal battle arising from the June 21 shooting incident involving former Domiko Abenya MP Sarah Ajua Safo has taken another turn with 9 accused persons granted bail. And the case adjourned to September 23. We'll be hearing from the family the very latest coming up. I've got news from the energy sector shortfall and debt repayment levy. Got news from the minority who have rejected the PRC's tariff hikes and are demanding reduction. And then an exclusive one with Charles Bisu, former secretary of the Interministerial Committee on Illegal Mining. There's so plenty to unpack, a lot to deal with this morning here on the Asase Breakfast Show. If you tune in to the start, you've made the right choice, because we're sure to bring you all the relevant conversations that will go a long way to shape this nation.

hey, kudos to the Black Stars. Lots and lots of people did not give them a duck's chance. It was a defensive and resilient defensive performance from the Black Stars. At a point, they could even have won the game. Now, what did you observe in that game? What were your major talking points? Who impressed you? Who disappointed you? Who was your man of the match? Let's get to hear from you when we launch into our discussions. But you can just go onto our Facebook page, Sase 99.5, and share with us your observations from that game. And where do we go from here? But the last game against Croatia is going to be a knockout game, effectively. Whoever wins goes.

right, so we've got all of these and more here from now up until 10. Thank you so much for choosing us. This is the Asasi Breakfast Show, where every new day is another opportunity to rise. My name is Ekoe Silfie. Good morning, welcome. Breakfast news coming up shortly. I return right after that. Stay on.

0: It's 6 o'clock. Hello, good morning, and welcome to the Asase Breakfast News on Asase 98.5 Accra. I am Abigail Owari. The news is also live on Asase 98.5 in Kumasi, Asase 100.3 in Cape Coast, and affiliates across Ghana. You can also join our Facebook live stream at Asase 98.5, on X at Asase Radio 995, or by using the Asase app. Coming up, University Teachers Association of Ghana, UTAG, to appear before National Labour Commission today over threatened strike action. Also in this bulletin, Majority Leader calls for employment quotas for persons with disabilities. And later, Ghana secure historic goalless draw against tournament favourites England in Group L clash at 2026 World Cup. In African news, Congress passes war powers measure for first time, rebuking Trump's war with Iran. Many thanks for choosing us this morning. The details now. The University Teachers Association of Ghana, UTAG, is expected to appear before the National Labour Commission, NLC, this morning over its threatened industrial action. This follows a notice dated June 18, in which UTAG accused the government of delaying the signing and implementation of negotiated conditions of service for its members in public universities across the country. The association says the delay has led to growing tensions and has warned of a possible strike if these issues are not resolved. The commission, acting under Section 139 of the Labour Act 2003, Act 651, has scheduled a hearing for 11 a.m. It has directed UTAG to suspend any intended strike action pending the hearing and has urged all parties, including government representatives, to appear it as it has been scheduled. Now to Parliament, the Majority Leader, Mahama Ayariga, is calling for legislation that will require institutions, factories and government agencies to reserve employment quotas for persons with disabilities as part of efforts to promote inclusion and reduce unemployment among the group. Contributing to a statement on the floor of Parliament yesterday, Ayariga said Ghana must take deliberate steps to integrate persons with disabilities into the formal workforce. He described the continued exclusion of PWDs from employment opportunities as a national concern and an embarrassment, noting that many are forced to street begging for survival. The Majority Leader argued that persons with disabilities possess the qualifications and competencies needed to work across various sectors and should not be denied opportunities.
1: As we've seen, you know, living up to our obligations in the area that is within our mandate to do, which is to upgrade the legal infrastructure and ensure that all international protocols are signed on to. Secondly, physically, we must integrate them. And so the infrastructure of this country must continuously upgrade to account for the special needs of physically disabled persons. We as a country must consider it as a major national embarrassment when our colleagues have to earn their living at traffic lights begging. And so, as a parliament, we must enact legislation which will compel a quota in every factory, in every organization, in every institution, same way that we are enacting quotas for gender, we must also enact quotas for disabled persons.
0: That was Majority Leader Mahama Ayariga. Meanwhile, the Minister for Local Government, Chieftaincy and Religious Affairs, Ahmed Ibrahim, has raised concern over the retention of funds meant for persons with disabilities by some metropolitan, municipal and district assemblies.
2: This one, Mr. Speaker, I want to entreat every member of parliament in your district to take special interest in that. And I will call the administrator for District Assembly Common Fund. When the money is sent to the district, give an advice to the MP representing them so that the MP will be aware of how much money has been allocated to persons with disability in his district. Because, Speaker, you go, some social welfare officers go and buy some quantity of television sets, refrigerators, that I'm coming to do distribution. Mr. Speaker, that is not it. You go and you ask them, where is the album? How many persons with disability do you have here? But Mr. Speaker, you could see that that money is not religiously being disbursed. On a good day like this, International Day of Persons with Disability, this day would have been an opportune time that every person with disability, no matter the religion, the ethnic, the party, the everything, today, this is the day that the nation Ghana should have been putting a smile on everybody's face.
0: You heard the Minister for Local Government, Chieftaincy and Religious Affairs, Ahmed Ibrahim. Still in Parliament, lawmakers are moving to reconstitute Ghana's delegation to the ECOWAS Parliament, paving the way for the possible reinstatement of Minority Leader Afenyo Maken to the team. This follows the refusal by Deputy Minority Leader Patricia Piaget to replace Afenyo Maken, citing lack of consultation and alleged procedural breaches in the selection process. Earlier, the Speaker of Parliament, Owen Bagbin, referred Afenyo Maken to the Privileges Committee after a petition by Majority Leader Mahama Yar'Adua, who accused him of defying a parliamentary resolution that removed him from Ghana's ECOWAS delegation. Reports also indicate that the ECOWAS Parliament initially declined to swear in Ghana's reconstituted delegation after Afenyo Maken, who serves as third deputy speaker of the ECOWAS Parliament, attended proceedings in Port Harcourt despite his removal. The matter was later resolved after Ghana reportedly threatened to withdraw from the regional legislative body. Now to other stories. Israel Kojo Safo, also known as Akofena, together with eight other individuals, have been granted bail of 500,000 Ghana cedis each by the Adenta Circuit Court. Each person is required to produce two sureties as they face charges connected to an alleged shooting incident in Kwabena, in Accra. Akofena, who is a younger brother of former Domi Kwabena MP Sarah Adua Safo, had earlier turned himself in at the Greater Accra Regional Police Headquarters on June 22, 2026, a day after the incident. He was subsequently handed over to the Criminal Investigations Department for questioning. Two more suspects, identified as Nana Kweku Efiye and Kujo Safo Kumsen, were later arrested, bringing the total number of accused persons to nine. This includes six private security personnel who were initially detained at the scene. The case has since been adjourned as police continue their investigations. Now let's do some African stories, because Kenya's health minister Aden Duale has been found guilty of contempt of court for his handling of the construction of a controversial US-funded Ebola quarantine. Last month, High Court halted construction of a 50-bed isolation center, a military base in the town of Nayuki, by a rights group called. But on Monday, a judge ruled that Duale had ignored the order and allowed the project to continue. He is to be sentenced on Tuesday. The quarantine center, intended for U.S. citizens suspected of having contracted Ebola in the current outbreak in the Democratic of Congo. The plan has sparked a series of angry protests in Nyayunki, which is about 140 kilometers north of the capital, Nairobi, during which three people have died as police dispersed the demonstrators. And in news elsewhere, the Republican-controlled U.S. Senate has approved a measure instructing President Donald Trump to halt the war in Iran or seek congressional approval before continuing military action. A handful of Republicans joined Democrats on Tuesday, 50-48 vote. The same measure was passed by the U.S. House of Representatives earlier this month, but the resolution is largely symbolic because even after passing both chambers of Congress, it will not be sent to Trump for his consideration and does not carry the force of the law. It came as Republicans in Congress have expressed skepticism about a peace plan Trump agreed with Iran and the unpopular conflict approaches its fifth month. Trump criticized the resolution on Tuesday night, calling it poorly timed and meaningless. Now, in sports, Ghana secured a historic goalless draw 0-0 against tournament favorite England in their FIFA World Cup 2026 Group L match last night. The tightly contested tactical clash took place at the Boston Stadium in the United States. England dominated large phases of the encounter and created the clearer scoring opportunities, particularly in the second half, but were repeatedly denied by wasteful finishing and Ghana's resilient backline. The stalemates left the group wide open, keeping qualifications hopes active for both nations. Following the draw, England holds the top spot in Group L with 4 points, while the Black Stars sit in second place, trailing only on goal differences. And that's how we end this morning's bulletin. Before we go, let's look at our headlines again. University Teachers Association of Ghana appeared before National Labour Commission today over threatened industrial action, and also Kenya minister found in contempt of court over US-backed Ebola center. My name is Abigail Owari. For more news update, visit asasiradio.com. Stay tuned for more.

0: I'm nice. I get some serious meeting.
1: Allah, motion.
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1: Oh, but you relax.
0: Momo day.
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0: 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Ah, Charlie, you sure say you did pay back?
1: Yes, so
0: that anytime somebody else they need them, Momo day. 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
1: Hey, you this boy. 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
0: Allah, motion.
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0: We will be there. 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

All right, so it's 16 minutes past six. Most welcome back to the Sassy Breakfast Show. Just gone by was the breakfast news with Abigail Owari. Coming up, we have governance report with Wilberforce Asari. Stay on.

0: And the man has joined us this morning. Hello, good morning, Wilberforce.
1: Well, it's as well. Great. It's as well. Good morning.
0: Good to have you this morning. It's the morning after the Black Stars held the Three Lions of England to a goalless drawn game. I'm not sure it's a result you expected, right?
1: Well, yeah, so it was. I remember telling you that in the game, I would prefer that it's a draw. And the result of the other match, which was between Panama and Croatia, actually justifies my prediction that this match yesterday should be a draw. Because Croatia beats Panama by 1-0.
0: Yeah.
1: What it means is that in our group now, England has 4 points, Ghana has 4 points, Croatia has 3 points, Panama has no points.
0: Yeah.
1: What it also means is that Ghana is going to play Croatia.
0: Yeah.
1: And England is going to play Panama.
0: Yeah.
1: So, as of right, Ghana and England can qualify out of our group after the matches on Saturday.
0: Yeah.
1: That is, if Ghana even secures a draw with
0: Croatia,
1: Ghana will have 5 points.
0: Yeah.
1: And Croatia will have 3 points. Yeah. Will have 4 points.
0: Yes.
1: Assuming that England beats Panama, Panama will go out of the tournament without any point.
0: Yeah.
1: And England will have finished with perhaps seven, at the top of the group with
0: 7 points.
1: Seven points.
0: Yeah.
1: So clearly, I think God is a Ghanaian.
0: Mm.
1: He gave us a draw with England, even though the team was under a lot of pressure. Technically speaking, Ghana deserved a penalty in that game.
0: Yes.
1: And technically speaking, the star player of England should have won the game for them.
0: Harry Kane.
1: So either way, I think this game would still have been a draw. Assuming we got the penalty and we converted it. And then also Harry Kane converted
0: that chance.
1: His free ball.
0: That ball he blazed.
1: Between him and the goalpost. It would still have ended in a 1-1 draw.
0: Yeah.
1: So the 0-0 draw is a perfect reflection of yesterday's game. And I think that Ghana can celebrate it as a win.
0: But Wilberforce, I thought you told me you were not going to watch the match. But per the analysis you are giving me, it appears you watched the game.
1: I did not watch the match.
0: Yeah.
1: I told you that.
0: You watched highlights.
1: I told you that. After the match, I can get a rundown of everything that happened. Didn't I tell you?
0: You did, though.
1: I told you. Yes. So I didn't have to watch it.
0: Okay.
1: But I had all the rundown.
0: Okay.
1: Yeah.
0: Okay. Okay, so let's get down to the business of the day on governance report.
1: Okay, so, you know, the Supreme Court yesterday heard the injunction application in the case that has been brought by Dr. Yao Trefo on the payment of District Assembly Common Fund resources directly into the private accounts of members of parliament. Now, the Attorney General, in responding to the application for injunction, indicated that to the AG, the whole application was abstract and that the applicant had no case. Now, the Supreme Court heard the injunction application and decided to dismiss the application. So the injunction application has been dismissed by the Supreme Court, but the actual case is yet to be set down for trial for the Supreme Court to give a decision on it. Remember, it's a constitutional matter. So it's only the Supreme Court that has jurisdiction to deal with it. So we wait for the Supreme Court decision on that particular case. What is interesting is that members of parliament can receive up to about between 2 million and 4 million Ghana cedis into their personal accounts from the District Assembly Common Fund. And that is what the applicants are seeking to challenge and all that. Mm-hmm. So that is what happened and transpired in the Supreme Court yesterday as far as the District Assembly Common Fund case is concerned. Quickly, let me also mention that the persons who have been arrested in the case of the shooting of Ajoa Safo and all the Kantanka issues were granted bail yesterday by the court. And so they've been admitted to bail of 500,000 Ghana cedis each. And the case will take its natural course, I believe. Now, because of time, I'm not going to talk so much about the executive and the legislature. We will talk about them during the newspaper review. But except to say that there's a lot on the plates and tables of those in the executive arm of government and also the legislative arm of government. And we are keeping a close eye on their activities. We'll be reporting on them and updating everyone. Good morning to you, sir.
0: All right. Thank you very much, Wilberforce, for joining us with Governance Report. It returns tomorrow. But Wilberforce will be on standby because he's going to be joining us for the news review, and that'll be after Ghana in Time. Today, the stories of some people, part two.
2: Ghana in Time, moments in history. On today's episode, we bring you part two of stories of some peoples. The Boum people were a political entity formed in the 19th century to oppose the expansionism of the Ashanti. Their language consists of two dialects, Lefana and Lelemi. The principal towns of the Lefana are Borada, Guaman, Okajakom, and Jasikan, and those of the Lelemi are Baglo and Teteman. The name Boum has several explanations. One says that the name was originally Buefo, initiated by the Wura people, because the people gave up when confronted with a gun and they would plead saying Bue, Bue, which means softly, softly. Another version is that the word came from Bue, an expression in the language slowly, farewell, or sound sleep. So the phrase Meina Bueme literally

Ashanti Wars from 1865 to 1890, their chief formed a confederacy to resist Ashanti dominance and kept trade routes open from the north to the coast. Originally guided by earth priests, the Balemi have adopted the Akan chieftaincy system and Asafo company structure. Eastern Boem is predominantly Catholic, with Ewe being the second language, and Western Boem is Presbyterian, using tree. The Boem tradition reports that the Jolu were the early inhabitants of the district, and that their oldest settlement was Kubuja, close to the Togo border. This settlement flourished up to 1800, when it was ransacked by the Akoso. The most powerful Jolu chief, Nifu, ruled for 50 years, and he had three children, namely Amoa, Ajo, and Aya. In the 19th century, there was a lot of dispersion at Kuje because of constant attacks by bands of warriors from Kwewu Dokuman. Settlements they created were Aka, Atonko, Borei, Abanja, Ominasa, Asapa, and Joakuman. But only the first three survived by 1884. The rest were destroyed in the Ashanti invasion of 1869. Burada became the central meeting place and gradually assumed the status of a paramount chieftaincy of the Boem state, while the Jolu head chief accepted the rank of Akwemuhene of the traditional area. The people of Burada, Jasikan, and Okajakum were living at Danda near the Kowisabi Hills, near Bori Amanfro. But in 1820, an old man of Jasikan deserted Danda and settled on the bank of the Odomi stream. This settlement flourished and was later renamed Jasikan because during the Ashanti invasion from 1869 to 1871, the Ashanti warlord lost a sword there. Therefore, Jasikan is derived from the expression Jasikan, to leave a sword there. Nana Nyanya also left Danda, and his new settlement was called Jasikan Ikura, that is, Jasikan Village, until 1927, when it was changed to Okajakum by the then chief Ajay II, because the name Jasikan Ikura showed a lack of respect for the people.

right, so it's a good time for us to bring you the stories that are making the headlines this morning. But just gone by was Ghana in Time, the stories of some people, part two. Now, on the news review this morning, we have the Custodian newspaper. There is the Daily Graphic. The Daily Guide is here. The Ghanaian Publisher is here. The Source newspaper. The News Center. The New Publisher. The Daily Statesman. Well, the Daily Gist, Republic Press, the Chronicle is also here.

0: here. Of course, the Accra Times BNFT is also here, as well as the Metro Lens. We've got all of these papers and more. The Guinean Times, the Informer, the Herald, all here this morning. And I've been joined one more time by Wilberforce Asare. And straight away, he takes us to the Chronicle. Check out the stories that are making the headlines. Welcome back, Wilberforce. Take it up.
1: Okay, so I would take a quick look at the Chronicle, which is the first paper to be reviewed every morning. Scripture refers to this Psalm 11, verse 3, and it says that if the foundations are destroyed, what can the righteous do? And that is the scripture reference for this morning. What are the stories? Preparatory school at Amomole turns pupils into beggars. Oh, that's disturbing. You know Amomole?
0: No, I don't know. I have no idea where it is.
1: I've heard the name before, but I don't recall exactly where it is.
0: Mm.
1: But the name obviously suggests that it's in Accra.
0: Okay. We'll find out.
1: I'm sure there is somebody listening who knows Amomole.
0: I'm looking for it as well.
1: CSO's Lord Meth's investment in Electrochem. So Minerals Income and Investment Fund, since the current administration resumed office, has not been able to find any portfolios for investments.
0: Mm-hmm.
1: Thankfully, they found one with Electrochem 1 year, 6 months down the line.
0: Mm-hmm.
1: So that's good development. I hope it works.
0: Mm-hmm.
1: Gold Board announces overhaul of pricing regime. So Gold Board is in the news again.
0: Mm-hmm.
1: And you will see that Sami Jemfi magic is all over the newspapers this morning.
0: Mm.
1: His story is everywhere, every front page.
0: Okay.
1: With the exception of a few.
0: Okay.
1: A few like the source.
0: Okay.
1: I'm just seeing
0: that the Amomole is in the Daddy Kotopon here in Accra.
1: Yes, yes. Okay. The name, obviously, a guy named, so I'm not surprised. I was very sure that it was in the Greater Accra region,
0: okay. But
1: a specific place, I don't know. Thank you for helping us.
0: Okay.
1: I want power back for MPP, and that's Afoko. So Paul Afoko also has a way of making the front page of the Chronicle each time he speaks somewhere.
0: Mm.
1: And he wants to come back as party chairman of the MPP.
0: Yeah.
1: I don't know if the party is ready to accept him back into the space. So quickly, let's take a look at the source newspaper this morning.
0: Okay.
1: There is an EMP story, Ghana, Burkina Faso commit to common boundary management. So over the week or over the last 2 weeks or so, the Boundary Commission of Ghana has been celebrating the Boundary Week. It's the Africa Boundary Week, and so has been connecting with all the countries that we share boundaries with.
0: Yeah.
1: Burkina Faso to the north, Ivory Coast to the west, and Togo to the east.
0: Mm.
1: All right, AG, payment of public funds to MPs justified.
0: Mm.
1: Supreme Court dismisses injunction.
0: Mm.
1: So we talked about this on the governor's report. Mm. The Attorney General says that there's nothing wrong with paying public funds to the personal accounts of MPs.
0: Mm-hmm.
1: The Supreme Court says that there is no need to place an injunction on the payments. Come and argue your case. And if we agree with you, we will rule in your favor.
0: Mm.
1: If not, we will rule against you. Simpliciter. Okay. So Zoom Lion begins nationwide fumigation drive. Zoom Lion at it again. People of Wajakba will benefit from MP's eye care initiative. So the Member of Parliament for Wajakbawe, you know him, he's a friend of Asase, he's called Jerry Ahmed Shaibu. He's organizing this healthcare services for persons with eye care difficulties and physically impaired brothers and sisters of ours, mothers. From the picture that I'm seeing, you see a lot of elderly people there who participated in that activity. I think it's a very interesting initiative.
0: Yeah.
1: And the Wajakbawe MP needs to be commended.
0: Mm.
1: According to Jampo, Your memo admits government's failings. So Professor Jampo took to his Facebook and other social media spaces to make comments that he thinks the government is doing well, but communication of the government's achievements is a problem. Gordon Asaribidi Aku says that he disagrees with him. His memo is a clear admission that government is failing in its endeavors and with its promises. So that is Gordon Asaribidi Aku and Professor Jampo going head to head. Interestingly, all of them have their names starting with G. There's something about G. Okay. So I'll do fortunately this diligence.
0: Did you bring us the quote from the source? I don't think you did.
1: The quote, okay.
0: Yeah.
1: I think the source repeated the quote of last time.
0: Okay, John Quincy Adams. Okay.
1: Yes, I don't know how come they forgot to change the post. I'll find out from their editor.
0: Okay.
1: So I'll do Fortune and Limits diligence, and it says that Kwejo Safo Akonfena granted 500,000 Ghana Cedi bill. 500,000, I say so. I think that these days in Ghana, bill is in the millions, 10 million, 20 million.
0: That one is for the politicians. That one.
1: I'm surprised that somebody is getting 500,000. Even the person who made a comment, the young lady who made a comment on Facebook about the president when she was arrested, her bill was 1 million Ghana cedis. He did not shoot a gun. He only spoke with her voice. Even that was 1 million. This one, they have been shooting guns. And there's even evidence to show that they've shot somebody in the head.
0: Okay.
1: Somebody said something about the shooting in the head, but I can't say it on the radio. I'll say it to you privately.
0: Okay. I'll wait for
1: that. So, Adjoa Asafo undergoes two surgeries after Christo Asafo shooting. May she recover as quickly as she can. And Bawumia presidency, MPP coming, Afoko rallies party for victory. I told you this morning, Afoko and Amijemfi of Gold Board are the ones making the news. But what's the big story on the front page of the Daily Gist this morning, Fortune and Limits Daily Gist? Sexual scandal rocks Kaswa NDC, chairman, MP, trade blows over leaked tape.
0: Okay, I get it.
1: So this is what I told you about yesterday.
0: I get it now.
1: So a man who has had a relationship with a woman in the past, and then they have some challenges today. The man goes on radio to say that, you, I've had a relationship with you before, and I've slept with you before, and nothing.
0: We are...
1: What a coward.
0: We...
1: What a coward. A coward of a man he is. Okay. Gold board tightens grip on gold trade with new rules for buyers. You know, 300 million dollars Australian drug bust linked to Ghana, says Intim Fojo. So Intim Fojo has been calling for a probe into that thing. It is only a matter of it's only a matter of principle that we investigate that matter, because if drugs worth that amount of money has been able to leave Ghana, this guy's Aschako and has arrived all the way in Australia, more than 20,000 miles away from Ghana, then there's obviously a problem. Some heads must roll in the export sector of our country. Steka declares war on underage gambling. Okay, so perhaps underage gambling is disturbing Steka in his constituency.
0: Yeah.
1: And so he has decided to declare war on it. Steka's constituency is Kumasi Ashanti region. It is, I think, is it in Shayeso?
0: I think so.
1: That's the heart of one of the most busiest places in in Kumasi. And so I'm not surprised that the MP is worrying about gambling taking over that community. Okay, so I don't know if I have any more time. Let me just steal and do one last paper. Which paper would I do? I would do Yao Obimenu's Ghanaian publisher.
0: Okay.
1: Yao Obimenu's Ghanaian publisher says that Gold Board unveils trading reforms.
0: Mm.
1: So I told you, Gold Board, don't go there. They spread their gold on the front pages of the newspapers every day. All right. Mm. If you have gold, that's what you do. You spread it.
0: Okay.
1: A team forged your calls for probe into $208 million drug link to Ghana. And could you suffer eight others get 4.5 million Ghana Cedi bail? So this writer decided to sum multiply it by 500,000.
0: Mm.
1: And that is what we have. Okay, so let me yield to you now.
0: Right.
1: So you can take care of the rest.
0: Okay. So I have the custodian here. Daku Mensah proposes mining revenue sharing formula. That's the member of parliament for Takoradi and former Western Regional Minister, Kobi Ocho Daku Mensah. He's proposing mining revenue sharing formula. That story is on page 6 of the Custodian. Now, Wejabawe MP's eye surgery initiative benefits second batch. Like we mentioned earlier in the other newspapers, Honorable Jerry Ahmed Shaib is offering this one free of charge for his constituents. Probe $208 million drug bust. Intim Forger presses for answers on alleged link to Ghana. AG justifies DACF payment into MP's personal accounts. Is also captured here. In Sawam Adwejiri, constituents benefit from Anodompre eye surgery project. So, Charlie, the eye surgery project there, it's going on everywhere. Wejagbawe is happening there, and then it's happening at in Sawam Adwejiri as well. The Daily Graphic is also here. Star stick giant step neutralizes England with masterclass display. I agree with this headline with my next month's salary. Okay. Not this month, next month. So star stick giant step neutralizes England with masterclass display. Or you don't agree with the headline?
1: Is that, I don't agree with the headline.
0: Yes, because the headline from the Daily Graphic.
1: So I've seen it. Star stake giant step. That is fine.
0: Mm.
1: Neutralizing England. I don't agree because you did not win the match against them. You had a draw.
0: They stifled them. Everybody thought England was going to win this game because of the array of stars they parade.
1: Well, yes, of course. England had all the ball possession, if you ask me.
0: Mm. Oh, yes,
1: I don't know the ball possession statistics, but I'm not sure it will be anything less than 60% for England.
0: Mm. Yeah.
1: Because
0: it could even be
1: majority
0: more.
1: Of the time, they were playing the game in the half of Ghana.
0: Yeah.
1: I'm told.
0: Yeah. Uh-huh. Thank you for the clarification that you were told.
1: Okay.
0: Okay, so that's the only headline on the front page of the Daily Graphic. I think you did the Daily Guide, didn't you? Okay, you did the Daily Gist rather. So let me do the Daily Guide. Court grants Kojo Safo eight others 4.5 million Cedi bail. So there's a sum of the total bill requirements put together here, also by the Daily Guide. Baomiya presidency coming, Afoku declares. Ajua Safu breaks silence. Bullets, glass fragments lodged near my brain. Hey. And electricity tariffs up by 3.49%, water by 0.85%. We know about this. Gold Board introduces new pricing regime is also on the front page of their Daily Guide. Okay, the news center, Interior Ministry suspends all private firearm licenses. So that's Ghana for you. DBIA chain, SMBC answer. Always reactive to issues. Floods kill 18, displaced 9,000 in Central Region. Very devastating for the people of Central Region and where this incident occurred. Banner headline, Gold Board adopts LBMA pricing, introduces mandatory trading thresholds and booking rules. Okay. The burden of proof and the presumption of innocence, lessons from London. And okay, so Samson Ladi Ayenin is pictured with this headline. And GRDA receives two locomotives, two freight wagons ahead of schedule. Okay, also captured by the news center. The new publisher is here. My dad's ghost blocked the bullets. Adjusta Fotel's family. Wow. A dad's ghost blocked the bullets. Otherwise, it could have been worse than what we currently know. I don't know how ghosts are able to block bullets. But Akofena and gang get 4.5 million Cedi bail. Akofena and gang. no mental health test, no gun use.
1: Is that what she?
0: Yes, that's a headline on the front page of the new publisher.
1: Okay, yeah. All right.
0: Akofena and gang get 4.5 million Cedi bail. No mental health test, no gun use. Minister suspends all private gun licenses. And Baumia is my motivation. Afoko vows to work for 2028 win. Wilberforce mentioned, Afoko is on the front pages of all the newspapers, including the Daily Statesman, with a banner headline, Baumia presidency is coming. Afoko declares with bold 3 hours plan to rescue NPP. Okay. And minority leader fumes over discriminatory NDC president meeting. Okay. And government suspends all firearm licenses, introduces stricter controls. And Charles Bisu rejects calls for case withdrawal, demands full trial. Okay. The Republic Press is also here. Minority rejects tariff hikes, calls for utility price reduction. And government halts firearm licenses nationwide. Black Stars shock England, hold 3 Lions to stalemate. And Kantanka Security Services license suspended over shooting of Adjoasafo. AMA stops construction works at North Kanishi over building permit verification. And in the Upper East Region, police arrest 4 suspects over shooting and murder of couple. Okay, let's see if I can bring you the BNFT. Rising yields, firmer inflation, FX pressures test market optimism. Story on page 3. On the energy front, tariff hikes alone won't fix power sector inefficiencies. And on the banking front, Access Bank sets course for earnings growth after record balance sheet expansion. The Metro Lens is also here. Review Disability Act 715 to better protect persons with disabilities. That's a call from the Nsawam Adwejiri MP, Frank Ano Dompre. Ghana frustrates England in Boston, page 4 of the paper. Electricity tariffs up by 3.49%, water 0.85% from July 1, and Kantanka family feud. I have never owned a gun, Adjoasafo speaking there, former Domi Kwabena member of parliament. The Daily Searchlight says the game plan worked. Ghana extend historic unbeaten record against England after stalemate in 2026 World Cup clash. Adjoasafo breaks silence on Kwabena shooting as medical tests reveal bullet fragments near her brain amid intensifying Christo Asafo succession crisis. And Israel Kojosafo Akonfena, 8 others granted bail over Kwabena shooting case. And Afenyom Akin accuses President Mahama of discrimination over separate meeting with majority caucus as parliamentary tensions flare. Okay, I would yield to you so you take us to assassinradio.com and then the other website. But that will be after bringing you the headlines from the Ghanaian Times. Private gun permits revoked. New strict re-registration process announced. And over 1,700 displaced as floods ravage Western region. And banner headline, transport crisis deepens. Long queues, high fares, delays hit commuters. And in that case, Safu Akonfena, 8 others granted bail, granted 4.5 million Cedi bail. Okay, so I yield to you now. Wilberforce. So you take us to asasiradio.com and the other international website. We have 5 more minutes for that.
1: Okay, so on asasiradio.com, it is obvious to expect that the Black Stars will be leading on the site. So England stalled by disciplined Ghanaian defense in World Cup group clash. So perhaps Ghana's team will go down in the World Cup history as the most defense-oriented team, or the team with the strongest of defense. From the analysis I received yesterday, the pressure that was piled on the Ghanaian defense and having resisted it makes the boys in the defense line a very strong line. So his remarks hurt the party. MPP member petitions neck over Kennedy Ejiapon. And so it appears that some members of the MPP are tired, and petitions have started flying left, right, center to the National Executive Committee to take a decision about Kennedy Ejiapon. So that's the story there. Galamsey case, we never sought to abandon your trial. OSP claps back at BCU. So the OSP has this appetite of responding to virtually everything that anybody says about them. Okay. So, Echo, please alert those who are in the back office that their activities are interfering with the Zoom link.
0: Okay.
1: So it puts me off balance, so they should check it.
0: Okay.
1: Those are the back office. All right. Adjoa Safo shooting case, Akonfena, 8 others denied charges, granted 500,000 Ghana Cedi bail each. That's the lead story. The lead story is on the front page of Asasiri.com. Let me quickly do CNN. And CNN says that Trump's keep claiming Iran made concessions. Iran keeps denying them. None of the allegations, alleged concessions appeared in the U.S.-Iran Memorandum of Understanding. So, you know, President Trump has this appetite of saying things that are those of his own. And everybody seems to say, we didn't say that. We don't know about that. But Trump alone says that, yes, I said it, you said it, heard it. Okay. So that's the lead story on the front page of CNN. And there's some interesting analysis and statistics about Messi, Mbappe, and Cristiano Ronaldo. So Cristiano Ronaldo, when Messi was making history and people were fighting him, he also now has made history because he becomes the only player in World Cup history to have scored goals in six consecutive World Cup games.
0: Yeah.
1: And then Messi becomes the all-time leading scorer in World Cup history.
0: Yeah.
1: And now there's a competition between Messi and Mbappe as to who will win the golden boot in this 2026 World Cup. By 19th July 2026,
0: we will know. All right.
1: Good morning, sir.
0: Good morning. Thank you very much. We'll get onto the phone line shortly, but sometimes big moments start with small things. 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And I have Frederick from Anloga joining us this morning. Good morning.
2: Echo, good morning. How are you?
0: Yeah, I'm fine. Please go ahead.
2: Echo.
0: Yeah.
2: Tell my very good brother, Wilberforce, that the person that narrated the story concerning Ghana Blaster didn't finish the story. There is a lot of things that the person hides from him. The tactics Ghana Blaster played yesterday was one of the best. Okay, you read my message yesterday concerning Ghana Blaster.
0: Mm.
2: What did I say? I said Ghana Blaster must play a draw.
0: Mm.
2: But all depends on the coach. And tactically, that is what the coach did. Then Wilberforce, that I don't know if the person told him the referee was partial against Ghana Blaster yesterday. He was pro-England the whole of yesterday. He denied Blaster even penalty. Lot of fouls that goes against England, he denied Ghana. So we're not fairly treated yesterday. And secondly, the defensive game that we are talking about, if you take a keeper like Thomas Asante, who can frustrate England's topmost players, Barcelona, Real Madrid, Mayu, Arsenal, and what have you, yesterday. I wish whoever should have watched the match yesterday. By now, you will be thanking the Ghana Blasters. They should come for their stone. The game yesterday was even more than Ghana Armed Forces. It's a fact.
0: Okay.
2: We thank Ajete and the rest. The crew, the guys, they did well yesterday.
0: Okay.
2: They did what they're supposed to do. Mm. And that is the tactics that the coach adopted. It's one of the best so far. And the moment they defense more, they get the chance to do counter-attack. They do that. And along the line, one of our players was pulled down in the box. Mm. Instead of the coach to give penalty, the referee to give penalty, he refused to give to us. Now, Echo, you see, with the Sofo Kantaka and his children issue, I think what the court did yesterday should teach MPP lesson. When we come, the next time we come to power, we should not joke with NDC party. NDC party, they are playing some card. Fancy Comedy, Abronya and Co. were arrested. Chamaon to me for no crime. For no crime, more. But they were denied bail for so many days before. To the extent that Abronya was reminded for no crime up to now, we don't know the crime of Abronya. But people were accused of attempting murder. But yeah, those people were granted bail within less than 24 or less than 12 hours. This is the kind of people that Ghanaians voted for to come and manage the affairs of this country. They were so partial. They were just helping their own, trying to, you know, frustrate the new patriotic party, which is elephant party that they cannot frustrate. Ghana know the true color of the umbrella.
0: Okay.
2: Echo.
0: Right.
2: I heard yesterday the attorney general, the incompetent one for that matter, is saying that paying how do you call it, MPs common fund into their private account is illegal or is lawful.
0: Mm-hmm.
2: So what happened to Edu Bohini? Why is he trying Edu Bohini? Why Attorney General arrested Edu Bohini in the first place? We wanted to know.
0: Okay. All right. Thank you very much, Frederick from Aloga. Nixon from Tema has also joined us. Nixon, good morning.
3: Good morning.
0: Yes, sir.
3: How are you?
0: I'm fine.
3: Well, my greetings to the former president and his family, Nanado Dankwa-Akufo-Addo, and then also extend my greetings to Honorable Daniel Nkwate Tetes Glover, the incoming national organizer of our great party, the NPP.
0: Mm-hmm.
3: Echo, yesterday, the Brazilians of African football became the Chelsea of London.
0: Hey.
3: Really packed the bus. They didn't even want to showcase the talent, the depth, the quality that they claim that they have at their disposal for this World Cup. Semenya was non-existent. I mean, party cannot be seen. And this should tell you about the problems of the team. But we'll leave it to them. The bigger boys will be coming to the party. Yesterday, I didn't like the way Tuchel played and keeping Maduke on for so long. I mean, when he was virtually not, I mean, giving the English national team any better performance. But, yesterday, some electoral area coordinators decided to petition the NEC because of the behavior of the former ASEAN Central and ASEAN North MP, Honorable Kennedy Ohine Japon. So I want to plead on behalf of Mr. Kennedy Ohine Japon, Honorable. Not because I like what he's doing. No. But because we need him. Not because he's the one going to give us the win come 2028. No. Echo, why do we need him? We just need him to be part of the government to see what Dr. Mahmoud Bawumia will do. If NEC goes ahead and kicks him out, this is the game plan. They are just looking for the opportunity for the party to kick him out. Then he will be able to go to the base. That is all that he's looking for. But we should not give him that privilege. We should not. Okay. Let him go. If he wants to go, let him go on his own accord. Okay. The party should not kick him. Because once you kick him out, he would have every right to join whichever political party he so wishes. So I want to plead and then ask the NEC. NEC, please don't sack him. This is their game plan they are looking for. Once you sack him, then he will go. We are going to win the 2028 election.
0: Okay.
3: By the grace of God.
0: Right.
3: And I call, like I've always been saying, Dr. Mahmoud Bawumia will be sworn in. And we don't want, if you've seen this thing before, I want him to be part where he will not be giving contracts. Where he will not. We were told that in the previous primaries, Dr. Bawumia Champion said that he gave me about 5 million Ghana cedis or so for him to come and join the campaign. The camp did not come to refute this allegation. Neither he nor any other person. And why must it be so? Years after this primaries, has Honorable Bawumia Champion given any money? But he's always calling for unity, togetherness, for us to march forward to win the elections.
0: Point well made. Thank you very much. And Niggs and Bible from Tamale is also with us. Bible, good morning and welcome.
4: Good morning to you. Good morning to your listeners. Good morning, Excellency Dr. Bawumia, the next president of Ghana. My party people have petitioned the leadership of my party. I support it. The leadership even shouldn't have even wait for members or executives to petition them. Because this man has made his mind that he's not going to leave the party. He's going to stay with the party and destroy the party. Because if somebody could open their mouth and said, do you think I'm going to follow His Excellency Dr. Bawumia and campaign for the MPP? That tells you that automatically he has sacked himself from the party. And the party should take all measures to let him know that he's no more a member of the party again. Because he's having one vote. If it is about money, people are richer than him in the party. If it is support, people have supported more than him in the party. He always used the party name to go and get something from people. That is what he has been doing. And he always attacked the party, always attacked people, attacked the former president, attacked Dr. Bawumia, attacked Ufo, everybody. He has attacked, insulted. And such a person, should we still leave him in the party for him to be spreading the party? And I and you will be suffering, and somebody will come and insult the party and later even get contracts, get big things. And what even pains me is that you come out, insult the party, that you are even part of it. And the party shouldn't take measures to sack you. Every possible thing that the party have to do and sack this man out of the party, they have to do it. It's enough.
0: All right. Thank you very much, Bible from Tamale. Lord Jeff from Tamale is also with us. Jeff, good morning.
5: My brother, how are you?
0: By grace, I'm fine. Let's talk after the show, all right?
5: We'll talk, brother.
0: Okay.
5: Good morning to my very good brother and a friend. My brother from the same mother, Wilberforce Atari. And good morning to your cherished listeners out there. Especially Yesapia Mohammed happened to be the Deputy National Women's Organizer, inshallah, MPD delegation to do her favor. I just want to end at where Bible stops, my brother. End at where Bible stops. my brother, we are supposed to make this party come back to power. I'm telling you something. No single individual is bigger than you. Look, Mr. Echo, I want to say something to you. Right in a place where you cannot claim it. Honorable Kennedy, Japan is the leader behind the bill. That's me. We have interviews. No, there was one of his other supporters. You know that the bill came to the North region and visited him. I will tell you what reported. Maybe you get a Gatani interpreted for you. So this man is just doing all that he could to lead the party. And trust me, you have gone for a contest where you were voted out. They said, no, you don't fit to lead our party. What is your problem? And everybody knows the article of the news about the Mr. Echo. We should have been talking about the increment in the prices of utilities. I'm telling you something. It's something else. Are you satisfied with the current condition that we found ourselves in? What people have used propaganda and data to win, and they are still even with us. That is why we are urging the National Executive Committee of our party. They should take decisive member of any member of the New Patriotic Party who win the name of the party. And Mr. Eko, you people are witnessing. Since we lost in December 2024, so of us are on air up to now. And I even think that we even go to 3 radio stages a day. Nobody wanted to do that. But now, after the party, we have won the party. People are trying to change the image of the party. National Executive Committee, Hotman Ogunwusu, Honorable, you are the chairman of the nation, President Kufuor, Nana Adodan Kwaku Paro. We still have senior members of our party, Maliki Akuma Alassan, Dede, Papa Otu Ankoma. All these people are senior members of our party. Nobody can bring the name of the party into my life. Lastly, my brother, I want to make a passion appeal to the health minister. The health minister who talks to me, and that's later. You know, the agenda 1111 are there. First, the Akato Hospital is in Harun Ezeisu constituency. The other one is in the Ataisa. Whose people are? These are very, very hospitals. They have no tendencies to push it. Please, Nana Abu Dhani, my brother, first, has done well by giving us this hospital. We are pleading with the government of the day. They should make sure that this particular hospital should see the light of the day. Thank you so much for the hospital.
0: All right, grateful for your time. That's it. We are unable to pick any more calls. That'll be it for the news review segment of the Asase Breakfast Show here on Asase 99.5 in Accra, 100.3 in Cape Coast. And Wilberforce Asari, thank you so much for joining us. Unless you want to add something briefly before you take leave of us.
1: Nothing useful to add. See you tomorrow.
0: All right. Thank you very much, Wilberforce, for joining us this morning here on the News Review. Well, it is time for us to get into our celebrations. In fact, your birthdays, your anniversaries, all celebrated here this morning on the Asase Breakfast Show. Stay on.
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0: All right, time for us to get into our birthdays for this morning. And I've been joined by Kelvin Saki. Kelvin, good morning.
1: Good morning, Nico.
0: Yeah, what's up?
1: I'm good. What about you?
2: I'm fine.
1: You slept well?
2: I don't know whether I did or not, but...
1: Your eyes look red.
2: Yeah, by 3 a.m. I was up and didn't sleep again.
1: And it's your calling.
2: So I had to come.
1: Such is your calling.
2: Because sometimes when you wake up around 3 a.m.
1: You just can't sleep again.
2: You try to want to sleep again.
1: A dangerous part to tread, yeah. That's why now we're 8:32.
2: Today I got here before 4. Okay, so what's up? Who are you celebrating?
1: I have a few celebrants today.
2: Okay, good for you.
1: Let me say a happy birthday to Beatrice Nanama Bonti. This one is coming through from Georgina Crunchy. She says that she's so grateful to have you in her life. Your kindness, support, and beautiful heart make every moment brighter. On this special day, she wishes you countless reasons to smile and a lot of love coming your way. She says she loves you so much. From Georgina Crunchy to Beatrice Nanama Bonti, we all say happy, happy birthday going out to you. Also, a happy birthday to Federico Gatti. Federico Gatti, I just can't recall this guy's real name. Charlie, the nicknames we put upon ourselves during our school times, it all affect us all. So, Federico Gatti, happy, happy birthday going out to all of you. Now, to the celebrant on the sports front, it is the birthday of Darwin Nunez. Today, he turns 27. He starts for Al Hilal as a striker in the Saudi Pro League. Also, Gustavo Hammer celebrates his birthday today. He plays as a central midfielder for Sheffield United. Today, he turns 29. It is also the birthday of David Alaba. David Alaba turns 34 today, plays for Real Madrid and the Austrian national team. And speaking of Federico Gatti, the guy who was named after this player, Gatti is a centre-back for Juventus. Today, he celebrates his birthday as well. And then guess who? A papoon. The goated goats. A papoon. The goated goats. Greatest of all time. Lionel Messi, baby. Lionel Messi, El Cucitini, Andres La Puga Atomica. Today is his birthday. He turns 39. Lionel Messi. A papoon. The best ever to grace this game of football. Happy, happy birthday going out to you, goats. Continue to give pressure to the man. The man who is always waking for a, you know, Uzbekistan won not the way anyway, and you know, Apapon, happy, happy birthday going out to you. May you continue to grace the game as you always do, because you give us so much happiness from our screens. Charlie, good, happy, happy birthday going out to you.
2: You shouting and talking plenty.
1: Why don't you want me to celebrate my goats? What is it that doesn't want you? Why? Are they how? You look disturbed.
2: Shouting and talking plenty.
1: When your goat celebrates his birthday, wishing like that.
2: What is that?
1: When your goat celebrates his birthday, wish him like
2: Let
1: that.
2: Let me wish the sister of our own Wilberforce Asari's sister, Salome Asari. Salome Asari, happy, happy birthday to you from your brother, Wilberforce Asari, and from all of us here at Asasi Radio. We wish you the very best in everything, Salome Asari. Have a wonderful day. May you live long and in good health. It's also the birthday of Kwamena. Kwamena, a friend all the way in Cape Coast. Kwamena, happy, happy birthday to you. And also to Kofi Emisayelbet, a.k.a. Yale. Kofi Emisayelbet is a very good friend, a childhood friend, a proud MOBA, and lives in Takrady. Kofi, happy, happy birthday to you. For once, I forgot you even have birthdays. Today happens to be your birthday, Kofi Emisa Yalbet. Yele! Dennis Dazi, happy birthday to you as well. And Joseph Alabibote, it's your birthday. And the very last one I have here is Stacey Crankson. Stacey Crankson, happy birthday to you as well. So those are my birthdays for today. We wish them peace
1: of mind, long life, good health, and of course, plenty money.

0: Now, we'll bring you the very latest in the world of sport. But what was that guy seeking to do? That Jade Spence? Why?
1: I mean, I'm just having a look at some of the comments.
0: Is he okay?
1: From under his post this morning. The backlash has been immense.
0: What did he post? Has he posted anything?
1: No, it was just a picture of him posted by FIFA not shaking the hand of Thomas Partey.
0: And people rushed under a close shot of it here.
1: Yeah, I'm also staring at that too. People rushed under his post, some of his posts on Instagram, just to write whatever they felt like they wanted to let him know. And it's quite worrying. I mean, the same race, just that you are on the other side of the team's plane. And right after he did not shake party, he brought out his hand from his pouch and shook the other players who came. It is embarrassing. I think that he followed too much of the propaganda by the English media and messed himself up big time, because the other players shook party's hands. Nothing else came up. It is quite embarrassing on his part. I think that it is what I'm seeing from under his post on Instagram are too abusive, but he would look back and regret this action.
0: Why would you do that?
1: I don't know what his motivation was. Maybe he listened too much to the English media. He listened too much to the propaganda.
0: Didn't he see the other players shaking hands with him?
1: I don't know. Maybe he must have made his own decision already.
0: I mean, he's also a black guy.
1: Yeah. Maybe. I don't know. Maybe there were other reasons.
0: He should wait until it happens to him or they do it to him.
1: Yeah. Yeah. Because we've seen it time and time again with black players. And they come out not guilty. Besides, it is a charge and not conviction. So what makes you not seek party's hand? He will look back and regret this one. He will really regret this one.
0: It's not serious. I don't cry. Bob, Papa Beno.
1: Tottenham, no, Bobo, sir. One of the boys, sir. I'm a bong, Fanko, baby. The last World Cup, I don't know. The last World Cup, I don't
0: know. I could say, wait. Wait, Bob, Papa Beno.
1: Oh, it's quite embarrassing on his part. I mean, I didn't expect this from the team nor him. Mm. It's quite unfortunate that it's a black player as well. I mean, too bad.
0: Okay.
1: Too bad.
0: All right. So that's it. And we also have a thorough post-match analysis of that game after sports now. Mm. And then we also look at the Croatia-Panama game. It makes the contest, the last round of
1: very dicey,
0: fascinating.
1: Yeah.
0: I mean, it's virtually a knockout game between Croatia and Ghana.
1: Yeah,
0: whoever wins,
1: winner knocks the other one out.
0: Yes. So we'll see how that one goes. Okay, so Kelvin is coming through with a wrap of all the major happenings in the world of sports. I'll be back after that. And then we'll launch into our conversations for this morning here on the Asase Breakfast Show. It's 22 after 7. Stay on.

0: and Marcus Rashford. Ghana came closest to Enoch Williams in the second half, but Jordan Pickford was equal to the task. While Antoine Semenyo fired the rebound over the bar. The Black Stars were still frustrated after a late penalty appeal involving Prince Kopinedo was waved away. The result leaves both Ghana and England on 4 points in Group L ahead of the final round of group matches. Ghana will now turn their focus to the crucial clash against Croatia on the 28th of June. Now to post-match reactions from this particular game. Let's begin from the Black Stars of Ghana, because Ghana's head coach in Carlos Queiroz has praised his team's display after they held England to a goalless draw. The tactician says Ghana executed their game plan perfectly, frustrating the tournament favourite and limiting England's attacking threat throughout the contest. Goalkeeper Benjamin Asare was so equal to the task as Ghana helped to come together and secure yet another point to level the point with England on 4 in Group L.
1: You understand the game is not only about tacticals and technical, and it is about emotional fighting, spirit, determination, concentration. When you put everything in the balance, the resilience, the perseverance of our players, they've been fantastic. They fight for each other during 90 minutes. They accept in a number of ways that English team, they could be play better at the beginning. But with full concentration, we block them, we frustrate them. We finish the first 45 minutes with the English team in our pocket because they completely frustrated in the game. So second half, we keep going with more determination. We keep going blocking them. We start to grow up, and we have our chances to score. So at the end, I think we deserve the draw and the qualification for the second round.
2: How will it do?
0: Now to Ghana's opponent, England head coach Carlos Queiroz. Thomas Tuchel, I must say, has praised Ghana's defensive organization after the Black Stars held his team to the goalless draw. The coach described Ghana as one of the toughest groups at the tournament, highlighting the competitive nature of the teams involved.
3: Don't know yet, to be honest. Think about the next game from tomorrow. It is what it is. We tried to break the deep block down from Ghana, I think, full respect. And they defended with a lot of determination, with a lot of discipline, and one of the most physical performances that I saw from a team defending. I still think that we play in one of the most difficult groups in this World Cup. We had a very difficult first match, and we had a very difficult second match. Very different from the first match, so it is what it is. We will analyze it and recover now, and then prepare for the next one.
0: Meanwhile, England midfielder Jude Bellingham has admitted he was surprised to be named the player of the match following this particular goalless draw with the Black Stars. Bellingham played a key role in England's midfield as they controlled possession for last spells, but he says that he felt that another team or another player from Team Ghana should deserve this award.
4: You won the Superior Player of the Match award. How do you feel?
5: Yeah, I didn't deserve it, to be honest. It probably should have gone to one of their lads that defended so well. Had a couple of moments. It was hard to get in a game, but you know, I'm grateful for whoever voted. But yeah, probably should have gone to one of their lads that defended so well. So fair play to them. Like always, second game fever, isn't it? With England, win the first one, do well, and then draw the second one. But it's okay. I think they played for a draw, as it would have seen them go through. And fair play to them. They did a great job.
0: Now to the other game in Group L, Croatia kept their World Cup hopes alive with a crucial 1-0 win over Panama in Toronto, picking up their first point in Group L and eliminating the Central Americans from the tournament. After a cagey first half with a few clear-cut chances, Croatia found a breakthrough 10 minutes into the second period with substitute Ante Budimir tapping on from close range after a dangerous cross from Josip Stanišić's evaded goalkeeper Orlando Mosquera. The victory now moves Croatia back in contention for a place in knockout stages with a decisive final group match against Ghana to come. In some more results from the World Cup, Colombia have secured their place in the round of 32 after a hard-fought victory over DR Congo in Group A. A 1-0 scoreline it was, with the likes of Luis Diaz getting on the score sheet, but their goals being disallowed late in the game. For Cristiano Ronaldo, he rolled back the years.

with a brilliant two-goal performance as Portugal trashed Uzbekistan 5-0 in their second Group K match at the FIFA World Cup. Nuno Mendes also got on the score sheet where an own goal from Abu David Nematov and a late strike from Rafael Leao completed an emphatic victory in Houston. So that's how some other result came through as far as the FIFA World Cup is concerned. Now, into the world of tennis, French club Naomi Osaka has also advanced to the quarterfinals of the Bad Homburg Grass Court tournament after a straight set victory over Belgium's Elise Mertens. The Japanese fifth seed won 6-3, 6-3, overcoming a brief first set tied back for Mertens to secure her first quarterfinal victory since 2026 began. Osaka will next face either Mira Andreeva or Ekaterina Alexandrova. Elsewhere, Czech star Linda Noskova suffered an early exit, losing 6-1, 6-3 to Romania's Elena Gabriela Rose just 2 days after claiming the Berlin Open title. The Bad Homburg tournament continues to serve as a key warm-up event ahead of Wimbledon 2026. Now, a bit of football before we wrap up on sports now today. Some fixtures to come later today. We'll see Bosnia and Herzegovina play against Qatar at 7 p.m. Switzerland will also play against Canada at the same time. Morocco will play against Haiti at 10 p.m. while Brazil will play against Scotland simultaneously. That's how we wrap our sports now this morning, live on Asasi Radio across the country. For more stories, updates, and exclusive content, visit asasiradio.com. 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DABS continues.

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And between 10 and 12 midnight, there are no rules on After Dark. This is where it all comes out. The questions you're afraid to ask, the thoughts you put down during the day, the stories you've never told a soul, the issues keeping you up at 2 a.m. Join me, the voice goddess, Eddie, and our bodacious friends for daring conversations on After Dark. 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

0: 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If you have a proper coach, Charlie. If you have a proper coach. Mr. Blackstar spa any the match pa so coach bi aminyum nanka we say in battery. So coach bi aminyum so no pa no de enko work cap any the match ya. Oh, ka ye je battery ana form po ansara. Asara, first half na mponke ebeji be 3 and now 4. So them coach bi na minyim no so na odie nkoya. Them coach no. But this why you see tactical discipline, resilient defending, well organized team, well coached team. Yeah, cause I'm the one I want to work for them coach be. No, you will be watching them. Hey, you will be sharing. Hey, them team they were coaching. No, she shared the team. No, the team being put best. Wow. On final. Go. Yeah, I'm fine. They in trouble. I'm in trouble. I'm demo. Yeah. And I in trouble. I'm.
1: Hey, ever fine? I say. Everything.
0: Won't in trouble. I'm not making. Won't you see? I'm in church. In trouble. I'm questioning.
1: Question. If you have question, couldn't it? No, could be in trouble. I'm always. We catch you.
0: In trouble. I'm.
1: If you have question, couldn't
0: it? And too far. Too far. I can't crane. I'm into. Maybe so. I church. Ma.
1: Question. Couldn't no miss. No, could be so. We catch you.
0: I'm in trouble. Okay. Good morning. I'm in trouble. I'm in church.
1: Question. Couldn't it? Could be so.
0: But Charlie, any that if yesterday's game is anything to go by, I'm thinking that in the last bare 10 matches of the Black Stars, this is one of the best games I've seen.
1: Oh, classico from the Black Stars. Classico from Cloud 9. Say, woman Argentina.
0: Team, any coach, papa, nanyin. Any coach, onyim nyansa, the onyim team, she say.
1: Yet, kuma de. Woman, I tell my players, when you bob, one more ball put that. But one more ball put that.
0: Mr. Dem Black Stars, team be best say, or.
1: World Cup.
0: More than two.
1: What blow up?
0: You're saying 2-1.
1: Ah. Hey, go. I know me in the name you feel. Ah. I know me feel, Papa. Totuado, I should want Nibia.
0: One and a
1: boy. Totuado, I should want Nibia.
0: Oh, no, so why?
1: Oh, see, Andy.
0: So, see.
1: On your defense, you are in Ross Obana. Ni focus in spoon defense.
0: What a defense. English panelist and now yeah.
1: Must have wa fire chatting board no way analysis. No, I did about fire can in for financial. Everything.
0: Your children there, Bosuma would do a bro woman, you know, will chrome her.
1: Masa, ah,
0: what
1: did the name you feel? Now, yes, I should see the woods in a coffee wadding Jumashim, na my hype man, Masa.
0: Well, yeah, in trouble, I'm. The way you heat, however, but never.
1: Tell me to Samia,
0: your place will
1: be. I'm kidding, my jubilee. You are to the Samia.
0: My boy, David.
1: Oh my God.
0: All right. So we're going into our World Cup special here on the Assassin Breakfast Show. On a more serious note, it was a good game between Ghana and England, battling to a 10th goalless draw at the Gillette Stadium. But honestly, the scoreline hardly tells the full story.
1: Yeah.
0: And I was asking, was last night the night that the Black Stars announce themselves as genuine World Cup team or contenders? Did we deserve a late penalty after Konza's challenge on Prince Edu? And was Benjamin Asare the man of the match after those heroic saves? And how come a star-studded England side struggled to break down Ghana's organization and discipline? That was it. The organization was there. There was discipline.
1: Yeah.
0: The players played to the coach's instructions.
1: Exactly. Exactly.
0: Well, this morning we're going to be unpacking the tactical battle between Carlos Queiroz and Thomas Tuchel. And then we're examining along the line. You saw Jude Bellingham and Carlos Queiroz in some.
1: I saw some altercations about it.
0: Some confrontation. And then we'll debate the VAR controversy.
1: Yeah.
0: And then identify the winners and losers of the on the night. But the big question is, who now holds the advantage heading into the last round of matches in Group L? Well, I'm going to be joined by Kwame Plaha, Kojo Adai Mensah. Possibly Kofi Asiedu will also be joining us. Like you heard already, Kelvin Saki is already in the studio. And while Ghana and England were cancelling out each other in Boston, the other Group L contest may have quietly reshaped the entire qualification picture, because Croatia's narrow victory over Panama has thrown the group wide open.
1: Yeah.
0: A set up what is effectively a knockout game between Ghana and Croatia. And in fact, the permutations are very much fascinating, and the pressure is now enormous on both sides. This morning, we're going to go into all of that here on the Assassin Breakfast Show's World Cup special. Now, I'm told I've been joined by Kwame Plaha. Kwame, good morning and welcome. How are you?
2: Hi, Echo. Good morning. How are you and how are listeners on Assassin 99.5 on the best breakfast show in town?
0: Yeah, we're fine. And I hope you had a good night's sleep after.
2: Yes, I slept like a newborn baby who has had talcum powder rubbed on him.
0: Good to know. Now, before the tournament, many predicted England will comfortably beat Ghana. After what we saw, Kwame. This is my people. Sincere apologies for that one. Before the tournament, many had predicted England were going to comfortably beat Ghana. After what we saw, what statement did Ghana make to the rest of the world? Kwame.
2: I didn't get the question clearly. Did you ask what statement Ghana made to the rest of the world?
0: Yes. Knowing that before the tournament, many people thought, or the bookies thought, that England would comfortably beat Ghana.
2: Okay. I mean, I did align yesterday that I felt like the game was going to be a score draw. historically, what gave me that train of thought was that in Ghana's biggest matches, right, where we were expected to falter, we had on the contrary stood up and not fallen back for the teams to have. I do believe that Ghana has made a big statement to the world. We've made a big statement, as we have in the World Cup. Currently now, everyone looks at Ghana and says that this is not our first time bringing big or bringing the biggest in rankings down, or this is not our first time pulling points against them. We look at our match against Germany especially, which was one of our most iconic World Cup matches, and all the other wins we've had. I do believe that people take Ghana seriously because historically we did show up and show out at prior World Cups, prior to the 2022 one or the 2018 one. We did show up in prior World Cup, especially in the 2010 one. So people have mapped us to being kinslayers, if I could use that word, because we're kinslayers in the World Cup. We have been tagged alongside, and we have definitely showed that quality again yesterday by seemingly with 4 points making it to the next round.
0: Well, Kelvin, is this a point gained by Ghana or 2 points dropped?
1: I think that Ghanaians would take this. Prior to the game, the FIFA ranking suggested that England were almost 70 places above us. They are fourth on the rankings. Mm. And if you look at the quality of players from even club level to this England setup, you could tell that they were above several players that we have in our ranks. Again, from the Ghanaian perspective, most of us say it's the worst team we have built for a World Cup, because again, about 11 of them, as you mapped out, are new to the World Cup stage. Lots of these players had not played against or with each other before. For example, we are going into the World Cup knowing that ideally our starting center back pair is Mohamed Salisu and Jiku. They are both out, and we have to try with Jonas Adjetey and Jerome Opoku. We're going to a World Cup where we don't have a main creative stack in Mohamed Kudus. We went to a World Cup at a time when we had appointed the coach just 2 months to the tournament. So with all these factors, it was unlikely that we were going to get a very good result against even our opponents in general. But having come to the tournament, having seen how Carlos Queiroz has masterminded the whole craft of defense on display last night, and even the one against Panama, it is one that we would all take. We'll be happy with the 1 point we got. I think that we didn't expect to get all 3 points against an English side. We're hoping that we could find a way to do the attacking threat and maybe get a point out of this. So from a Ghanaian perspective, I think they will be content with the point we had. It is a point gain and not 2 point drop at all.
0: All right. Thank you very much, Kelvin. But let me announce that we've been joined by Kofi Asiedu, and all the way from the Western region, and Kojo Adai Mensah, who is currently in the United States and watched the game live yesterday. He's also joined us this morning. So I have Kwame Plaha, Kelvin Saki, Kojo Adai Mensah, and Kofi Asiedu right now. Kofi, good morning and welcome.
3: Oh, thank you, and thank you to all your listeners.
0: Kojo, good morning.
4: Good dawn over here. I was telling your producers that they are not allowing me to sleep, but it's all good for God and country.
0: Oh, we appreciate it. We appreciate that.
4: For God and country, Charlie.
0: I mean, could you sum up the atmosphere for us yesterday or last night at the Gillette Stadium, and the post-match reactions and the talk in town in Boston after that goalless drawn game?
4: Okay, you've got to repeat your question. Production's voice came through. If you could repeat your question, I could hear production.
0: Okay. So I'm asking you to sum up the feeling and the reactions, you know, at the stadium, and post-match reactions as well in Boston.
4: Okay. Electrifying atmosphere, no doubt. Of course, from yesterday's conversations, going in, we're all cautious, we're all skeptical. Even when going in, talking to fans, the whole feeling was, look, even if we lose by a slim margin, it's a good result. You know, we were all quite worried. And I keep saying maybe we are watching too much English football, and that's impacting how or what we think about the English team, even though they are fourth in the world. But post-match, I think it was one of shock on the part of the English. It was one of rekindling of belief on the part of Ghanaians. The belief is really back. Maybe ask her to say the love is back. It was really. I mean, I don't regret one bit of it coming all the way to Boston. It was such a party gig. I mean, last night after the game. But seriously speaking, I think the boys have surprised everybody. They have really, really proven that all along. It's not like they are not nationalistic. It's not like they don't want to play for the badge. Maybe they hadn't played together for long enough, and it's now gelling. But look, I don't know if you've seen some of the videos of the Jama. it was even worse than what we see in Kumasi after a Black Stars victory. This was mega, and you could clearly see that the Stars were specific instructions. There's no doubt about it. Yes. It's a risky strategy to adopt.
0: You could see.
4: I think yesterday DRC adopted a similar strategy against, was it Portugal? But
5: Colombia.
4: It didn't pull
0: against
4: off.
0: Against Colombia, yeah.
4: And we could have pulled off ours if Prince Edu had been more clinical. And maybe we also got lucky with that header that came from O'Reilly. But Charlie, I'm lost for adjectives, okay. Even all how right. To describe the feeling yesterday. I mean, our draw was, I hear the English press are saying we are celebrating as if we've won. Of course, if a 73rd ranked team of the world pulls a draw against the fourth place team in the world, it's a big, big, big deal. Mm. I stand corrected. I think Cape Verde even declared a holiday drawing with Spain, you know? it's a big deal. And these boys, most of them are also playing their first ever World Cup. And it was one of your quoted captions that I wasn't too sure about Sarri against England, and I would have preferred to play even a 90% fit at Izigi. Sarri has proved me wrong, and if he's hearing me, my apologies to him. I chose Izigi over him, but he pulled a man of the match performance yesterday, absolutely. In fact, the back four is very difficult to pick who was man of the match. Gideon,
0: Opoku,
4: Senaya, yes. Jerome,
0: yeah.
4: Ajite, with Pate also right there. You know, Pate put Kane in his pocket one time. And the chant against Pate, look, that guy is strong, because the chanting that was going on against Pate, if you are not strong, you can't play. I can't pronounce some of the words on air.
0: Okay.
4: The chanting was horrendous. It was shameful. It was disgusting. But the guy held his own and played a yeoman's role at the back, pocketing Kane. So, honestly, I'm sure you pick it up as a headline, but I don't really care if I say apologies to Asare for choosing Atizigi over him. He's proving me wrong. I think he's proving all of Ghana wrong.
0: There
4: were quite a lot of people who were skeptical about whether he could hold his own in such a big game.
0: Yeah.
4: But he's proven it, and he's making a statement for the local boys. I know there are journalists who are going to jump onto this and start advocating. Look, I mean, Razak Simpson and the like. But it takes time. But Asare has proven beyond any doubt that he's currently Ghana's number one. I mean, that is a fact. And I hope Atizigi is happy for him and will not feel slighted or anything if he continues to keep the post in subsequent matches. But look, guys, yesterday was it was out of this world.
0: All right.
4: Downtown Boston, Jama. Look, there's a spot called Anochi Chrome.
0: Okay.
5: Yeah.
4: It was busting at the seams. Anochi Chrome in Boston was, I think it's in Worcester actually, was busting at the seams. So it's been great. It's been fun. The boys have done us proud. I think mathematically we have qualified for the round of 32, which for me was my aim and my standard of success. But you know, as they say, Oliver is going to ask for more.
0: Sure.
4: I hope we go further than the round of 32.
0: All right. Could you kindly hold the line for me? Let me go to Kofi. Kofi, I mean, which of these coaches is going to be the happier one, Carlos Queiroz or Thomas Tuchel? Again, we have talked about the fact that these players put up a resilient performance. Now, it appears they are well coached. They played to the coach's instructions. There was discipline and all of that. How much of a credit would you give Carlos Queiroz for this performance of the players?
3: Well, good morning once again. I am not too surprised about the influence and the imprint Carlos Queiroz has left on the Black Stars team. Indeed, for everyone who has followed his career, you know that he's always been an excellent official. I mean, people forget that the great Manchester United teams of old were tactically handled by Carlos Queiroz. Indeed, Alex Ferguson has always come out to say that with Queiroz as his number two, he could sleep happily because he knew that he was on top of his game when it came to tactics and all of that. So I'm not too surprised about the imprint that he has left on this particular team that has got many Ghanaians talking. Indeed, one word that I can use to describe him is that he's always been pragmatic. He analyzes the situation and then comes up with the best possible option that could optimize the strength of the team. So in the context of this conversation, I think that amongst the two coaches, Tuchel and Carlos Queiroz, Queiroz would be very happy because, look, I was one of the people who were quite skeptical about the chances of the Black Stars going into this World Cup. I mean, considering all the dark clouds surrounding the sacking of Otto Addo and the timing then, I did not have any high hopes for the Black Stars going into this World Cup. But look, Echo, I have been totally surprised. And I won't mince words. I am beginning to love the Black Stars again. I am beginning to love the Black Stars again. Mm. I think that they put in a stellar performance yesterday. And Echo, you look at the back four. I think that my friend who spoke before me spoke elaborately about the back four. Ben Aya together with Ajeti. Ajeti, you don't want to forget, a couple of years ago was a painter in Teshi. Mm. You understand? I mean, so this is a guy who is living his dream. You understand? I look at Benjamin Nassari and the leaps and bounds he's gone in this short spell with the Black Stars. Telling his captain trade to the rest of the world, I look at Jerome Opoku, absolutely solid. I've always known that the stereotypical centre backs are tall, they are well built, they are athletic, but hardly do you find a combo where you have a centre back who is physically well built and then very comfortable on the ball.
0: Mm.
3: And taking into cognizance the fact that these boys have not played together for a long time. You look at this team, you look at the complexion of this team. This is a team that is unlike any other Black Stars team in recent history. Mm. I say that because, look, all the Black Stars teams that we've had in recent history are made up of players who have played together, know each other, have some sort of relationship with each other because of they are playing together some way, somehow at the junior level. But the transformation we have seen under this coach in this shortest possible span, Echo, it leads me to wonder if we do things right in this country, we could be one of the best African nations when it comes to soccer.
0: Mm.
3: And it could only be a matter of time before we probably reclaim our spot as probably the best on the African terrain.
0: Mm.
3: Because if you look at all of these circumstances that we've had to go through, And coupled with the fact that you and I know that we've not run football well in the last few years. Mm. You and I know that. It's an open secret. But my mind is just wondering, if we could do the basics right, and if we could get the right people to run the affairs of the football ecosystem the way it ought to be, okay, the possibilities and the opportunities could be limitless. Mm. I've been totally overwhelmed positively with the performance of the Black Stars.
0: Mm. Now, let's look at the tactical battle. And this time, for you, what was the single biggest tactical reason England failed to score? And then you might want to add how important Thomas Partey's return was to the starting lineup in last night's game.
3: Look, football, that's my good friend Manu Cho would always say, it's a game that is played by names. You understand that? Mm. So you'd want to discredit all the fuss around the fact that, okay, maybe we could have gone in with Partey. But everybody in the world knows Partey. Everybody in the England setup knows Partey. Everybody knows how technically gifted he is and what a warrior he is. I mean, for somebody who has played too long his career at the elite level, obviously, he was always going to be a point where we galvanize all of these young boys around. And I think that Partey, together with Jordan, they proved exceptional leadership qualities yesterday. Look, our game plan was simple. We went in with a set of players who were tactically disciplined. And that has to be the key word. They were almost remote controlled by the coach on the touchline. So every movement was orchestrated. Nobody fell out of line unnecessarily. Everybody was not overzealous, you understand?
0: Mm.
3: And they played their role according to the script that the coach had predetermined. Mm. And for me, I think that it was almost the perfect game that we played yesterday, tactically.
0: Mm.
3: Because, look, Thomas Tuchel is one of the most brilliant young coaches. I mean, indeed, you cannot take anything away from the Germans when it comes to coaching, you understand?
0: Mm.
3: So I think that for our players to be malleable and to be tactically flexible in the manner that they should. I mean, I looked at Semenyo, I looked at Jordan, I looked at Sibo, I looked at Thomas Partey, I looked at the whole back four. They knew the roles they were supposed to play. They did not overcommit unnecessarily. They did not play the occasion. They played the game. They were not overawed by the names that they saw. But, I mean, shout-outs to our fullbacks. I think Ben Aina, together with Gideon Mensah, were absolutely splendid. Look, for you to shut down the quality that the English do have when it comes to running from the flanks and the players who played that particular position, and to come out on skid relatively, I think that Clarence has shown that it really pays to have somebody who knows his own record.
0: Right. Now, Kwame, England, talking about England and the pace that they possess, they enjoyed more possession but created very few clear chances. Is this becoming a recurring weakness of Tuchel's England? And were they too predictable in attack? Hello, Kwame? Okay, Kwame Plaha seemed not to be hearing us, but let me go back to Kojo Adaimensa. He watched from the stadium. Who was your man of the match? And why? What was the atmosphere like when Benjamin Asare denied Harry Kane? Did the crowd sense Ghana could actually win the game? Hello? Okay. We seem to be having a little challenge with our Zoom line. I'm sure it will be corrected, and then Kojo and then Kwame can hear us better. But Let me go back to Kofi. Kofi, for all that we saw, Ghana's midfield looked compact. It looked disciplined. What was this the key battleground where the game was ended? In fact, the game was won or ended the way it did. Did Carlos Correa outsmart Tuchel tactically?
3: Well, I think you couldn't have put it any better. When you control the midfield, when you're able to lay a claim on the midfield, you virtually have more than 50% of the job done. And for me, if you're coming up against the clan, right, together with Anderson, we all know their exploit in the PL this season. It was always going to mean that we needed to go to battle with people who were tried and tested. And I think the Partey fits that bill very well. Sibo has shocked me very well. He was very resolute. He was calm. He was not fazed by the occasion. And I think that, I mean, all in all, like I said in my earlier submission, it pays to have players who play and understand what it takes to play at the elite level. They understand. And I think that has to be the focus of our football development going forward. Look, let's try to get players who understand what it takes and what it means to play at the highest level of football. For me, I think that midfield that we carried yesterday was one of the reasons why we got the result we got yesterday.
0: Okay. All right. Kofi, I'll come back and ask about Kwesi Sibo and then Caleb Rienchi and how they complemented Thomas Partey in that midfield. I'm told Kojo Adaimensa is back on the line with us. Kojo, watching from... Because you're watching from the stadium, who was your man of the match and why? And again, what was the atmosphere like when Benjamin Asare denied Harry Kane? Was there a sense that Ghana could actually win the game on the night?
4: Absolutely. I mean, choosing the man of the match was a very, very, very difficult one for me. I think they gave it officially to Jude Bellingham. He was surprised himself. But I will give my man of the match to Benjamin Asare, the goalkeeper. He pulled, even if it was one major save, that major save won us the day. It wasn't from Harry Kane. It was from Bukayo Saka, where he put out a strong hand to carry the ball. The melee that happened that got Kane to blast the ball over the bar also was due to how he had organized his back four. I give him credit for that as well. For me, Asare was my man of the match. But you can't take away what Yirinchi, Sibo and Partey did. Again, Sibo is not my most favorite player. He always has a yellow card in him. But I think there's some discipline coaching going on out there. So it's fine. I mean, the coach took that decision and it has worked perfectly, perfectly. So that combination allowed Partey to string the passes, to concentrate on Harry Kane, neutralize Harry Kane. And yes, we believed that we could have scored. Look, two counter-attacks we did should have resulted in a goal. I don't know why Prince had to push the ball one more time. And at the stadium, I didn't think that tackle was a penalty. But looking at the replays over and over again, I'm kind of beginning to change my mind. But yes, the belief started coming that we could make this thing, you know, we could make a goal here and that would have been even worse. But it's fine. I think everybody yesterday played their part. And let me say, I mean, you recall the Jordan conversation we had.
0: Yeah.
4: And when I said, when I lie down dispassionately with no emotions, I kind of try and understand why coaches keep playing Jordan.
0: Yeah.
4: And he's a 60-minute player. And I'm glad Carlos Queiroz has noticed that he's a 60-minute player. But I think he did exactly what Carlos Queiroz wanted him to do.
1: Mm.
4: Look, get the ball, hold play, get players around you, get a foul, break the play, break the rhythm of the opponent. Get the ball, hold it, push it to some obscure area, draw a foul, break the play, break the rhythm of the opponent. I think that's what he did, and he did it to perfection. Why he took out Prince and brought Rahman, I don't know if the press conference revealed that, but I wasn't there and I haven't followed that one. But that was a strange, bold one for me. I think he wanted to ensure that there was absolutely no way we were going to concede. But it's a very risky, very, very risky strategy, that one. But it has worked. And hey, we're all happy. We're jubilating. We've forgotten all our problems for a moment, which is really good. But yeah, no doubt in my mind, I'll give my man of the match to Benjamin Asare. I mean, it's a very close call between several players. But for that save Benjamin made, to play England in Boston,
1: yeah,
4: where they had outnumbered us, but they didn't outnumber our voice. You know, we had our voices loud for them to know that we were also around. But
1: okay.
4: That was a fantastic performance from Asare. I mean, if you are told that he's a local who hasn't played, he hasn't even had a stint abroad.
1: No,
4: he was picked from nowhere, literally, to become number one. There's no doubt in my mind that he deserves to be man of the match. And by the way,
1: yeah,
4: I think his new nickname is Mr. Clean Sheet. That's what we're going to call him. Mr. Clean Sheet. Okay. He's the only goalkeeper from Ghana to have debuted at a World Cup and not conceded. You know, Ghana hasn't conceded, eh?
1: Yeah.
4: It's mind-boggling.
1: Yeah.
4: I mean, can you imagine? Ghana has not conceded a goal.
1: Yeah. Two games.
4: That is phenomenal.
1: Mm.
4: Well, Ghana, because the great Olele even was conceding.
1: Yeah.
4: The great Lion Fatal was conceding. Even if we had a good performance. But these guys have been conceded.
1: This
4: is the third major tournament of this back four and five of Asare, Ajete, Jerome, Senaya, and Gideon.
1: That's what happens when a team is properly and well coached, though. You don't think so?
4: Absolutely. I mean, you can tell. And I was always... I know I'll have to veer there. You could tell Slot was not coaching Liverpool. Liverpool was not a coached team. You can tell. My own Kotoko was not being coached. You could tell.
1: And Amorim. And Amorim.
4: I don't want to go and say something nice. Let me talk about my own people.
5: Echo, please, we are drifting away.
4: Let me talk about my own people.
5: Other team's problems than the collective of the Black Stars.
4: I'm talking about my own people. I mean, there's no doubt that he has done something to the team. But, you know, let's not be surprised. This is how Egypt played under Queiroz.
1: Yeah.
4: Just go back and check the videos. This is
5: Iran.
1: Yeah.
4: Even Iran. And maybe he has better quality now than the Iranians.
1: Yeah.
4: This is not new to Carlos Queiroz. This is how he played. Especially when he knows the opponent is much, much better.
1: Mm.
4: And I won't be surprised if we deploy a similar strategy against Croatia, because all we need is a point.
1: Mm.
4: We don't need to win against Croatia. We just need a point. If we can get another clean sheet, I'll be over the moon.
1: Mm.
4: And we have gone to the World Cup, played three matches, and not conceded. Okay. Wow. That's a Hollywood movie right there. That's a Hollywood movie right there.
1: Kwame.
5: It is.
1: Kwame.
5: Hey, Echo.
1: Which Ghanaian player for you enhanced his reputation the most in this game?
5: I would say in the first half, I'll give it to Gideon Mensah. In the second half, I'll give it to Ajete. So I would say definitely the collective at defense, where it was very palpable. The way we set up, I mean, as Queiroz is set up, we knew, as I mentioned yesterday on the show, that it was going to be a heavily defense-heavy game, right? And that's exactly what it was. we were able to take out the attack of Noni Madueke and also Bukayo Saka. We know that that was where England was looking to make majority of the attack, because we saw that for majority of the game before the cooling breaks, it was only on Noni Madueke's side where they expected him to be taking on Gideon Mensah. I loved his discipline. He did not force himself on the tackle. And you can tell that the Ghanaians did not force themselves going into the tackles, because in playing a very compact game, as Brakojo said, they played very well coached, because they did not go into tackles. Sometimes when you're playing more experienced teams or bigger superstars, what players tend to do is that they tend to force themselves into tackles. And the discipline did show in the amount of yellow cards we got in the game. This was truly what we call the haram ball. They said this was the next level haram ball which Ghana played against the English team. We didn't give them too many open spaces. They struggled to get their crosses in. We had a height advantage of Jonas Adjetey and Jerome Opoku in the middle. We had a low block advantage of Gideon Mensah and then Marvin Senaya, who were on the ground. We didn't rush tackles. So I would say that, yes, we did play 10 men parking the bus. We parked a very heavy bus, but we were disciplined while playing it. And I do think that it confused England a bit, because their strength is usually in their wing play. We had compacted the midfield with Patin Sibo playing a low block with the box-to-box in Caleb Buendia there as well. So because of that block we played across and stepping out crosses coming in from the middle, or not in giving good enough crosses, I do believe that we spared our blushes there. But I would say something, right? I was happy Noni Madueke started against Gideon Mensah rather than Bukayo Saka. I've always had a thing for Noni Madueke where I believe that his crosses do not connect. He's not a great crosser of the ball. And I do think that that also played to our advantage, because, yes, he tried to do some take-ons and then Gideon Mensah was good enough. But Noni Madueke does not have a great history of giving great crosses. Because if you look at the cross where Nico Reilly connected to, guess where it came from? It came from the right as well. So you can imagine the difference it would have made if Saka had started. And Saka is a better crosser of the ball than Noni Madueke. But that played into our hands as well. And so Gideon Mensah had a good day. And then coming back into the second half, Jerome Opoku and then Adjetey first, Jerome Opoku, if we play FIFA, I'll give them equally 9 stars. But I do say that Adjetey was more visible in the way he was attacking and all that. So yeah, it also played to the deficit. What's it called? Noni Madueke was not giving good enough crosses, and historically, even in Arsenal for this season, his conversion rate on crosses are very low.
0: You know, from where I watched the game, there was this debate on whether Harry Kane was effectively neutralized or he simply had a night off. What do you think?
5: I do believe that he was neutralized. Harry Kane was neutralized because we played an extremely low block. He did not have space to move behind with the defenders, right? So that means that he needed to be drifting out. And if he was drifting out, who was going to be filling the space for him to be given the crossovers or the balls, the lobs over the top for his wingers to connect and then cut back to him? That play was cut out. Because that was cut out, we were seeing a low block of 5 and 4 at any point in time in our box and then right in front of the box. We were not giving him space to maneuver, and he was also being

0: because of the way we set up. And that is a testament, I wouldn't say of the players, but it's of the coaching. Okay. Carlos Quiroz knows this kind of game. He's an old dog. He's defense heavy. He's one of the masters of Harambo. I know right now he will also be up there with Jose Mourinho because he hasn't won major trophies, but he will also be targeted up there with Jose Mourinho as masters of Harambo. So he was able to deploy the players good enough so they could maintain their positions and space. You could see him shouting from the touchline, showing everyone their positions they should maintain, how they should go into the defense and not force it on the English player.
1: Proper,
0: so that was
1: coach.
0: How we were able to keep it.
1: Proper coach. That is proper coaching.
0: Yeah. That's proper coaching.
1: Now let's talk about the penalty controversy. I want us to settle this. Kofi, was it a penalty? Was it a penalty?
2: It was a penalty.
1: If VAR exists to correct clear errors like that, why wasn't the referee sent to the monitor?
2: Well, I was surprised. I mean, we, like Kojo said, I was surprised that retrospectively the referee wasn't called to the monitor. Because, look, you analyze the whole sequence. Defender gets the ball. Did he foul the English player? No. He ran with the ball. And then laid the pass to the Ghanaian attacker, who was clearly onside. And I think that Konsa got it wrong there. I think that he did not touch the ball. He got a bit of the player, and the ball was away from him. So, I mean, 9/10, a penalty maybe. I am actually surprised that the referee was not called to the monitor, because, I mean, this was casting stone.
1: Okay. Now, Kojo, it appears, and for many, FIFA has deliberately raised the threshold of the VAR intervention too high. Would there be a bigger global outcry if the same incident happened to the Three Lions?
3: Yeah, of course, because they have better reach than we do. I mean, yeah, our media is equally strong and equally vicious. The Ghanaian media, we're as vicious as the English press, but they have more worldwide appeal than we do. So if the tables had turned, boy, oh boy, oh boy, the English would have hammered it, and probably the referee would not have gotten another game at the World Cup. But that referee was poor. I have no doubt in my mind he was poor. Mm. There were three decisions that he ignored, but the linesman, I mean, forgive my old school, what do you call them now? Assistant referees.
1: Yes.
3: But the linesman, but the linesman kept their flags up. Well, they kept the flag up, and the referee had to pull the game back. Mm. Had he ignored, I mean, if the linesman had not put their foot down, those infringements would not have been called. Mm. And England would have had advantage of possessing the ball. The referee didn't have a good day. Like I said, on the day, live in the stadium, my immediate instinct was it wasn't offside. In fact, I was more upset at the extra step that Prince Edu took. Because I think once the ball got to his feet, he should have fired it, you know, and tested Pickford. But he decided to, it was as if he was drawing the penalty. And you know, referees don't like that when you try to, you know, draw a penalty out of them. They don't like that. So much as the replays and the angles and all those arguments tend to suggest that it was a penalty, I wouldn't fault the referee too much on that particular one, because for me, live, it didn't look like a penalty. I was upset more with Prince. But hey, maybe I always say, if you whistle in the middle of the park, then you have to whistle in the 18 box too. I mean, if for a tackle like that. If you will whistle in the middle of the park, then you have to whistle in the 18-yard box and call the penalty. But it's okay. I mean, decisions even out eventually. There were a few decisions that went our way too that got me a bit surprised. There was this free kick we got in our box, I think it was ruled as a handball. Those of you watching on TV, you always have the TV directors replay, overplay, reset, you know, so you see more.

0: you analyze more. We have to come back and look at highlights and playbacks before we are able to take our decisions, especially when you're live in the stadium. But of course, nothing beats watching a live match at the stadium. nothing. There's nothing in the world that beats it.
1: Okay,
0: especially. But yeah, I'm okay with the decision that the referee took on that score.
1: All right, Kwame, would you say that Ghana was denied a potentially tournament defining? I'm told that we've lost Kwame, but Kojo, you were at the stadium.
0: Yeah.
1: Before I go back to Kofi, what did you make of that halftime confrontation between Jude Bellingham and Carlos Queiroz? Did you see that? Hello, Kojo?
0: Yeah, I'm here.
1: Yeah, so I'm asking, you were at the stadium. What did you make of that halftime confrontation between Jude Bellingham and then Carlos Queiroz? Did you see that?
0: I didn't see that. I mean, it was just gestures and
1: okay.
0: at a distance. Even though I must say, for a Category 2 ticket, it wasn't a bad place to sit, but it's not very clear. And when you're at the stadium, you are looking at so many things at the same time.
1: Yeah.
0: You get what I mean?
1: Yeah, yeah.
0: On TV, the directors would let you see what they want you to see.
1: Yeah.
0: So, yeah, I didn't really pick it out and I didn't make a big deal out of it. Jude was very frustrated. I honestly don't know how he became man of the match. I just don't get it. But he was very frustrated. Harry Kane was very frustrated. I saw the Harry Kane and the referee bantering.
1: Yeah.
0: For more than two or three times.
1: Mm.
0: That was a sign of a very frustrated Harry Kane, because Harry Kane is not known to complain. He's not that type. He just focuses on his game and plays and goes away. But now it was really getting to him, and kudos to everybody.
1: That was a clear evidence that Ghana successfully disrupted England mentally as well as tactically.
0: they were bringing Partey to get into our heads mentally and all. It backfired big time. But I'm so upset with Spence. I mean, you know, Spence didn't shake Partey. Are you aware? Did you pick that up?
1: Yes, yeah. We did.
0: He didn't shake Partey. And the English FA had left it to each player to decide what they want to do. And you Spence, they have given you your opportunity. And this is the statement you want to be remembered for. I was so disgusted. Initially, I was very happy for him. You know, a North London boy, Spurs, you know, trying to break through to the English team. And this is how he starts. I was very disappointed in him, extremely. But we rather got into their heads. Their whatever mind games backfired on them. And we are good to go.
1: Okay, right. What was the reaction when Prince Edu went down in the penalty area at the stadium? What was the reaction?
0: You know how in Kumasi it would have been penalty.
1: It didn't happen.
0: That's what I'm saying. In the live action, it wasn't so obvious.
1: Mm.
0: Because if it was that obvious, you would have heard it.
1: Mm.
0: In Kumasi, like, straight penalty. But it didn't happen. I didn't hear that. I wouldn't be surprised if most of the people in the stadium at the time were more upset that Prince didn't take the shot rather than he being denied by a foul.
1: All right.
2: Now, I would want to make an add-on to what Brakujo has said, right?
1: Yeah.
2: I do think that Prince Edu took a touch too much. We felt that if it was even going to be a right-footed shot, right? Let's look at the way Semenyo was coming in. If it was parried by Jordan Pickford, it could have fallen into the path of Semenyo to tap in. But he wanted to drift inside too much, seeing a defender coming up. More often than not, all those attacks have been stuffed. And you put yourself in a difficult position, especially if you take a touch too long. Psychologically, what happens in the referee's mind is that you overly took the touch. So if you were going to lose the ball, you would have lost the ball because the ball was not close to you.
0: Yes.
2: You understand? So it does play into the psyche of the referee, even in awarding a penalty. If Prince Edu had the ball close to him and the tackle came, he would have more or less, more often than not, got a penalty. But everyone will see that, and it was clear for everyone to see that he had taken a touch too long and was now chasing after his own poor touch. Right? So it played easier for the referee to come to a decision that no, this cannot be for it. This cannot go for a penalty. And I do believe that, yeah, after VAR checks, which is supposed to help in that, maybe a penalty should be awarded. But I also do think that it also gave like a 50-50 claim. Prince Edu did not do himself any favors. It's psychology that the ball closer to you enables you to get a penalty than the ball away from you. And he was chasing that ball on his poor second touch.
0: I absolutely agree with Kwame, 100%.
1: Right. Now, Kofi, let's attempt to look ahead to what next for Ghana, knowing that Croatia had a narrow 1-0 victory over Panama. This game is all to play for. The Ghana-Croatia game is effectively a knockout game. Whoever gets the 3 points move to the next stage of the competition. How should Ghana approach the Croatia game? And have we shown enough quality to beat Croatia?
3: Well, like Kojo said, I think that we know that all we need is a point. We don't need to overly indulge in that particular game. And Echo, the point is that if we play to the best of our abilities, we can easily dispatch Croatia. Look, the Croats, they do not have the strongest midfield. Luka Modric, together with Kovacic, they are men of yesterday. You understand that. So if I've looked at this Croatia team, they are not one that necessarily strikes a lot of fear into me. But that is where we do not need to get overly ambitious or overly confident. I think that we need to handle it in the same manner we've handled the two games against Panama and against England. Once you're able to do that and play to the strength that we have exhibited in the two games that we've played so far, I should think that we should comfortably be able to deal with Croatia. I am not necessarily looking at just the points against Croatia. I think that if we are disciplined, if we take our chances, the Croatia is there for the taking. I do not expect anything less than a point from the game at this Croatia.
1: And somebody was telling me that a cursory look at the table suggests that Ghana has a psychological advantage heading into the final round of matches in the group. What do you think?
3: Yes, and I've chanced on an interview by FIBO Week 6 to suggest that Ghana are looking at topping the table. You understand? And so, whatever it means, I mean, look, let's go out there, get the job done against Croatia, and then qualify as one of the best placed teams from the group. Once you're able to do that, I mean, look, we need to also cast an eye on the subsequent rounds, and so you want to avoid some opponents if you can, you understand, at this stage of the tournament. So, yeah. I think that we should be good to go against Croatia. I mean, from the two matches that we've played and from our abilities that we've exhibited and then coming in from that performance against England, I think that Croatia is nowhere on the level of England. I mean, but there again, football is no lucky. But I think that if we play to the best of our abilities and then play according to the tactical instructions, we should be able to get at least a point against Croatia.
1: Kofi, I know how much you admired Luka Modric, you know, back at Tottenham and all of that. He made his 200th appearance for Croatia last night. Where does he rank among the greatest midfielders in football history?
3: Well, I think he's top 20. I wouldn't put him in top 10, but I think he's top 20. For his longevity and for the class he's shown and then for the performances and the levels he's operated at. Look, when you play for Tottenham and make the leap to Real Madrid, and let's not forget, in his first season at Real Madrid, a lot of Madrid faithful even had doubts about quality as a player. But Madrid stuck with him eventually went on to be the most decorated player in the history of Real Madrid. You understand? And for me, I think that you look at the career of Luka Modric, even though I think that he's overstayed his welcome with the Croatian national team, I think he should have walked away from that project a long time ago. But when he does retire eventually, top 20, best midfielders in the world ever, I will put him in there.
1: I don't know if Kojo will agree. Kojo?
0: Top 10, yes.
1: Oh,
0: top 10, okay. Yes. Charlie, I mean, he has had longevity too on his side.
1: Yeah, 40 years
0: no
1: now.
0: No doubt in my mind. But I'll place him top 10. And hey, this is something, I don't know why Kofi was still talking about third best place team, that blah, blah. The way it's gone, we are capable of topping the group. We actually capable of topping the group. If we beat Croatia, and even if England also beats Panama, then it's a question of goal difference. That's what is going to happen. Even though, yes, I know England have put four past Croatia, so maybe it will be to there. But the third place conversation is over. It's now topping the group or being second. That's the conversation we're having.
1: Okay.
0: And we do very well against Eastern European teams, by the way.
1: Mm.
0: Czech Republic,
1: yeah.
0: Serbia, who are cousins to Croatians.
1: Mm.
0: We do well against those East European teams. So I'm going very positive going into this game. And I think Carlos should deploy the same strategy he deployed against England. Soak it. Because the Croatians need the points badly. They only have one. They now have 3 points on the board, and they would be wanting to get 4 points, more points, yeah. Six or four, to be able to also qualify. So it's not just a dead rubber game. It's a very competitive game we're going into. Mm. But we can deal with them, and we should deal with them.
1: Okay. All right. Now, we are wrapping up. I'll come to Kwame. One word to describe Ghana's performance last night. One word.
2: I would say one word. I will use the word steely. We were S-T-E-E-L-Y. It was a steely performance from Ghana. It was expected. I do believe that yesterday we saw what Abdou Fattah, Hishaku, and Suleiman should have been doing from all the Black Star matches.
1: Okay.
2: They had more legs than Jordan. They were deployed right. I'll say Fattah Ishaku was deployed right by Carlos Queiroz, and he showed his mettle in the game when he came and was taking the runs on the England defenders. Because at that point in time, let's get the psychology of that straight as well. A bigger team is frustrated when they can't score at key moments of the game and they are not getting chances.
1: Okay.
2: So to bring a player who's taking the ball away from them and also forcing fouls on them also adds frustration to their play. And England is best along the wings. And the wing play did not go well. We could tell Rashford came in even for a short period, visibly showed signs of frustration. Nuni Madueke visibly showed signs of frustration. What's his name?
1: Saka
2: also visibly showed signs of frustration. So we're very steely. I do think that Prince Edu, for me, has a lot to prove in the matches he's played.
1: Okay.
2: He's gotten himself in good positions because of his strength and power, but his finishing is just not there yet. And I believe he has it in him because he's able to get himself in good position, but his finishing is not there yet.
1: Okay.
2: You understand?
1: Thank you.
2: So as part of we play a steely defense, we need to look at him. He needs maybe a finishing coach to guide him in his final third decision making. I believe that will help him because I've seen his friendlies, the friendlies he's played, and I've seen what the match he played yesterday. He has strength, he has power, but he needs finishing.
1: All right. Thank you very much, Kwame Plaha. Now, Kofi, one word to describe Ghana's performance last night. One word.
3: I think it was inspiring.
1: Inspiring.
3: Inspiring.
1: Okay.
3: Yes.
1: Inspiring.
3: And I think that performance has sort of galvanized the whole base, and everybody is beginning to rally around the Black Stars now.
1: Mm. Okay. Thank you, Kofi Asiedu. And to the man. the man who is cheering us in Fua.
0: I'll use the word disciplined.
1: Discipline.
0: I think it was a very disciplined performance. Mm-hmm. They didn't let even the situation of being capable of nicking it get into their heads. They stayed really disciplined as to what they had to do over 90 plus 6 minutes. Mm. So that is exactly how I will describe it, because around the 85th, you can easily get carried away and lose your discipline, thinking it's all over. Mm. And the English will punish you if you do that. Mm. But this was a disciplined performance. That's how I'll put it.
1: Thank you very much, Kojo Adai Mensah. Always a pleasure talking to you, and keep having fun in the United States. The World Cup will definitely end. You come back.
0: I'll be back in the studio, no problem.
1: All right. Thank you so much to Kwame Plaha as well, and to Kofi Asiedu, who joined us from Takrady in the Western region. And then Kelvin Saki in the studio. Kelvin, use one word to describe last night's game.
4: Asiedu is very inspiring because we didn't expect this. And this game now gives us lots of confidence going into the game against Croatia. Okay. Lots of people are now rallying behind the stars, and they feel that the stars could align for the team going forward. So I think we're all inspired by what we saw last night.
1: Okay. Right. Thank you so much for joining us in the studio. And yes, last night was wonderful at the Woods.
4: Charlie.
1: Give us a brief of what happened there.
4: We went for the football. We went for the fun and community. Some went away not just with smiles on their faces. Some went away with angels and Barbies. I mean, angels and Barbies. We enjoyed good food as well.
1: What's the meaning of that?
4: Barbies.
1: You said some went home with smiles on their faces.
4: Yeah.
1: Others went home with what?
4: Angels and Barbies. You should be there. The boys pulled up. The girls pulled up as well.
1: Ah.
4: Yeah. So
1: the boys went away.
4: You might find a match. You might even find a match. So come for the food.
1: What's the meaning of this,
4: come for the community.
1: It's like Gen Z language, right?
4: Yeah.
1: Okay.
4: Come for the food, the community, the football and everything. We'll be there.
1: Okay.
4: We'll be there.
1: So when is the next one? It's Saturday.
4: We're going Saturday, there. Yeah. We're going there. We're going there as well for Ghana, Croatia. Okay. We'll be there.
1: Okay. The Woods at Osu is where we are stationed. You've got to join us. I was getting the feedbacks. My guys were calling me, Charlie. But why you don't?
4: I turned into a hype man after the game.
1: Oh, Charlie, you.
4: It was phenomenal.
1: If you reach the quarters, you could see me.
4: It was phenomenal. It was phenomenal. It was very phenomenal.
1: All right, Charlie. Thanks so much for joining us in the studio. Doing a wonderful job, and we're grateful. That's our World Cup special for today here on the SRC Breakfast Show. 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You're still live here on the Asante Breakfast Show. A quick breather, we'll come back and she'll continue still 10. Stay on. This is the ABS.

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0: See, and this song is one of my favorite too. I love it, but I don't know why Daniel keeps playing it almost every morning. Probably he knows I love it. Very good song. Bring the time exactly half a minute past nine. The song nearly threw me off gear. But you know, there's this disturbing viral video showing a student physically assaulting another student that has sparked outrage across the country and prompted an investigation by the Ghana Education Service. The Ministry of Education has actually asked the Ghana Education Service to institute an investigation into this. But beyond the shocking images, what does this incident reveal about discipline in our schools? I'm sure we're going to be sharing that on our Facebook page. So those of you watching us on Facebook, you can see that. Are we witnessing isolated misconduct or a deeper behavioral crisis among young people? Have guidance and counseling systems failed? And what role do parents, teachers, school authorities, and even social media play in shaping student behavior? And most importantly, what must be done to ensure that our schools remain safe spaces for learning and character development? I've been joined this morning by Professor Eric Anani, Director of Education, University of Cape Coast Psychometric and Cognition. He's joined us this morning for this important conversation. Prof, good morning and thank you very much for your time here on the Asase Breakfast Show.
1: Good morning and thank you for having me.
0: Now, we've heard about the institutional response and the disciplinary framework, but beyond sanctions, I'm sure lies a deeper question. What drives a young person to repeatedly assault a fellow student while others watch? Is this simply indiscipline, or are there underlying psychological, social, and behavioral factors we may be overlooking? Prof, from your perspective, or from the psychological perspective, what concerns you most about what we saw in this video?
1: Thank you very much. Yeah, definitely when such videos pop up, especially from our institutions and at the level where we are training people to be responsible citizens, it is quite worrying. But again, it also gives us the indication that we need to do more than what we are doing in our institutions. I've always been saying that ensuring what we call discipline, and like you said, we need to really define what really discipline is, what goes into it, what needs to be done. It appears that sometimes we are not so clear as to what we want and what we want systems to do with some of the things that we say. When you say school discipline, what goes into it? So we need to have a rethinking about that. Maybe in another time we deal with it. But this tells you that there is what we call moral disengagement generally going on in our school systems, when others will just become bystanders who will not probably defend victims, but watch on, and in some instances even contribute to the bullying situation or battering in our system. And this is, again, very, very, very worrying. And if we are not able to control that, it will really become deep-seated, if it is not already, and it can affect academic performance generally, because students who bully normally will not be able to spend time studying because they really probably enjoy that one more than concentrating on what they need to learn. And those who are bullied, their efficacy, their self-efficacy, normally it's lowered, and that can also affect them. They may be sitting in front of teachers, but their mind is on what they are going to meet when they go back to their classrooms their dormitories or other forms of things. So we need to look at it holistically and scientifically, what is going on in our school system, rather than just reducing it to guidance and counseling. Guidance and counseling normally is a proactive measures to maybe prevent and also to solve some of these issues. But if you look at the way we go about it, until it is reported, we will not be able to identify. And what we are seeing on social media, it is probably just less than 1% of what is going on in our school systems, because there are measures in place not for students to use phones. There are ways that we don't get the recorded version sent out to the system, and we don't get to know more until something pops up. So we need to have a comprehensive review of our school systems and what is going on in terms of managing students' behavior and the environment we create, such that some of these acts cannot happen. If you look at the environment again, if I'm looking, analyzing the environmental situation, you could see that they were very close to probably a place, either their dining hall or a place where you may have adults present. So my question was that, didn't any of them see what was happening? If they did, and the moral disengagement I'm talking about has affected even adults in the environment, then that is serious. Don't they have security personnel who patrol or who move around, especially when they see that students are grouped and or students are grouped around certain situations, some of the things going on? How do they check from time to time?
0: Well,
1: thank you.
0: Okay. What somebody was asking, what might motivate a student to engage in such aggressive behavior? Now, if is this simply bullying, or a cool indicate deeper behavioral challenges, and the what does the apparent lack of intervention by other students tell us about this whole thing?
1: Yeah, thank you. Yes, generally there are research work there to show, not only here, there was a current one that was done in Sweden and other countries. When you situate it in the socio-cognitive area, like social phenomena and then also personal tendencies, you can see that individual personal tendencies can influence that. There are people who have the penchant for bullying others, and they get satisfied from it. So it gives them some sort of satisfaction in terms of they can take control, or they are on top. So in some situations, in the environment, even in our social environment generally, you have people who are bullies and they get satisfaction from that. Another thing is also that what happens within the environment. What I would say is that if you look at the group of students around, yes, they are bystanders and they were not trying to prevent even the bully. Somebody tried to do something after a number of slaps have been given to the victim. So you wouldn't say the person was really a defender. I also cannot tell who recorded, because that is one of the ways of stopping bullies in terms of letting the information be known. So personal tendencies can influence this. Then social behavioral situations, sometimes where they are coming from their home, either they have parents who be fighting, or the environment is generally like that. When people are bullied, people don't really talk about it. And another, and which is key, is the environment. The environment is also that. There are some environments, even though your tendencies may be towards bullying people, you cannot perpetuate it, because the environment is regulated such that you may have bystanders who are defenders. They will go and report you. They will make sure that they have what is called collective self-efficacy. If you beat one, you beat all. And therefore, people will then suppress their personal tendencies of bullying others. So it's combinations of things in terms of the social and personal level. So individual personal tendencies can lead to that. There are people who have satisfaction for that. And then also behaviors that they have sort of observed and supported. Mm-hmm. Either when they were first years, they were also bullied.
0: Yeah.
1: There are people who are like that. First year,
0: yeah.
1: they are bullied by some people. The moment they also become seniors, they bully others. Because if you look at the relationship between the group, you could see that one is mostly a junior.
0: Mm-hmm.
1: Hardly do you have a junior bullying a senior unless that junior is supported by seniors in the system. And then also the environment, as I was talking about.
0: Mm.
1: Because this is an open space where they were operating, and no adult, teacher, or people from the dining hall was able to identify what was going on and probably made an attempt to stop them. So these are the factors that can support such situations.
0: I want us to go back to the bystander issue. Is there a psychological explanation for the so-called bystander effect among students? And, Prof, could the presence of mobile phones, cameras, encourage some students to prioritize recording over helping?
1: Yeah, thank you very much. Yes, the bystander effect is very great, like you said.
0: Mm.
1: That is, again, due to what is called moral disengagement.
0: Okay.
1: You see, they don't see anything wrong with what is going on. So indirectly, passively, they are sort of patronizing what is going on.
0: Yeah.
1: And the use of mobile phones, some of us are we are for and against. For in the sense that some of these recordings could happen where people who are defenders,
0: yeah.
1: you see, we are bystanders who are defenders.
0: Mm-hmm.
1: And because they cannot intervene in the situation directly because they are afraid for their lives, they can hide somewhere and do the recording. But if you check this recording, it appears the person was a partaker, a bystander who was sort of recording for sort of going to review either for the group's satisfaction or as a way of giving feedback to the bully. So in that situation, it becomes bad. But if it was a detective type of recording where the person felt that what is going on is not right, but I cannot directly intervene, so I have to record and send it to, in most cases, we encourage students to send it to higher authority if they trust the system or whoever can use that video to sort of help. Again, if even the phones or recording cannot be done directly by students, it also tells us that we need to put CCTV cameras at vantage positions where we can observe some of these things going on and review it appropriately. So I don't know the intent of the person who brought the video out or who did the recording, but it is a good thing. It is, that is what we are talking about now. This is what is bringing out the situation.
0: Okay.
1: So to some extent, it is good that students will have some of these recording gadgets on them, if even it's not a mobile phone. And even if it's a mobile phone, I think we are not doing what we have to do and we are blaming the gadget. We have to make sure that it is totally controlled such that students will not be able to visit other side. If you do enough, it's been done somewhere and it's working. We should be able to do that.
0: Okay.
1: Until then, maybe that is why we are criticizing that they are using it for TikTok and becoming addicted to some of the things they are watching.
0: Mm-hmm.
1: But from this video, it also tells that there are some advantages that we can get from having some of these gadgets on you as a security measure.
0: Okay.
1: So, yes, the moral disengagement, maybe systems put in place such that somebody observing this can report it quickly to another person or a senior person who will intervene, and also keeping an eye on students.
0: Okay.
1: If the school was on break and probably these students were having their remedials to take examinations or whatever, we should have also still monitored and regulated their movement and what they do.
0: Okay. Now, let's stay, Prof, let's stay a bit longer on the peer influence and the bystander behavior. How significant is peer approval, you know, in shaping adolescent behavior? And does it appear that students are increasingly seeking attention and maybe validation through these dramatic acts?
1: To a large extent, yes. Research has shown that if people become morally disengaged, it reinforces such bad behavior. And if you observe, generally in Ghana, it's almost the same. I may go out and come back maybe to our discussion. If you look at it, most of us watch on when people on our roads collect bribes, and we just watch and sometimes even support they're giving. Some people will say, "Master, give it to them and then let's go," isn't it? So from that situation, we develop it into a larger societal problem. So in the school system, and especially in the secondary school where they are adolescents and so on and so forth, bystander behavior where they don't become defenders but they become morally engaged highly support the development of such behavior. So research has established that it reinforces it, and if it does, it means that it becomes habits that are developed from our system. And in some situations, it can even infuse people who are bystanders. They are not bullying themselves. As time goes on, they also develop such tendencies from observing others, and that is what we call the vicarious experience, where people observe what is going on. Yes, they've seen that other people did it, nothing happened to them, and so on and so forth. Over time, they also develop such behavior. So that is why we are saying that this is a social behavior. It's something that is picked up from the environment and from what is done around. And again, some people have, in terms of cognition or in terms of their reasoning, okay, influencing their ability, they sort of establish and get some feel good attitude. Because if you don't feel, those who feel sort of bad about it, they have the moral agency, okay, to make sure that they intervene or they report such act.
0: Okay.
1: Because that feeling for attitude is developing them. They can't sit to watch that another person is hurt or is beaten in that sense.
0: Mm.
1: So, yes,
0: as
1: it can reinforce behavior.
0: Mm. As Director of Education, UCC Psychometric and Cognition, would you say that our schools are paying enough attention to students' emotional and psychological well-being? And how important are the guidance and counseling units in our modern schools?
1: Yeah, thank you. Yes, like I said earlier, I think the way probably we need to investigate more or collect more scientific data on it.
0: Okay.
1: Probably the way guidance and counseling is sort of done or activated in our school system, we need to have a look at it.
0: Mm.
1: It shouldn't be only something like a room situation where a student comes, he's been bullied, we try to sort of resolve the situation, or we need to be able to have some sort of antennas to detect what really is going on. And one of them is also making sure that the environment. So it seems we have ignored the various activities going on within the environment that can sort of bring about these activities or bullying activities or indiscipline in general. So we need to make sure that we have a structure, we have a model where the school environment itself has a controlling becomes a controlling factor on student behavior as to what they can do or what they cannot do.
0: Okay.
1: So that is why in some schools you may have, let's say, security patrols, you may have officers sometimes moving around and making sure that they are monitoring activities which they feel are out of situation. But sometimes, because of the numbers we have in our schools, so we have to also check other factors. How many people are into guidance and counseling? Guidance counseling shouldn't become a committee thing or one person activity. It should be a whole school activity. So it should be school-wide orientation.
0: Okay.
1: That is when you can enforce it effectively. If it becomes like you have a guidance and counseling coordinator, so everything is on the person, before it is reported to the person, things might have gone wrong. So how do we make sure that we have a holistic school-wide situation where everybody is sort of checking some aspect before it gets to a level where we need an expert to intervene or support in sort of behavior modification and other things. So this should become a school-wide activity, not a group of people who are responsible. When we do that, we'll not be able to achieve the goal because now student numbers are increasing, students are becoming sophisticated because of some of the things they watch, and also the school environment in terms of security is not so strong as probably it used to be. Yes, since we have more people, then more vices are happening, and therefore we need more hands. But can we also recruit more security personnel? Can we recruit more experts, psychology and that of guidance and counseling experts? Can we get them? How well have we trained our school officials to be sort of aware? Is we need to create that high level of awareness in our teachers. Don't turn them into guidance and counseling experts, but they should be aware of detecting some of these tendencies. Some of these students, sometimes they are on drugs. I think we've discussed this one before. Sometimes they are on drugs. For somebody to be able to do whatever they are doing to another person without feeling any or showing any remorse, that person definitely might not be acting with a clear mind.
0: Okay.
1: So in some situations, we need to go to some extent to find out what really influenced that rather than just looking at on the surface bullying tendency, because some of these underlining causes might be that they are taking drugs or apart from the feel good. And normally they feel good because they are on drugs and therefore beating somebody makes them big. They feel that they are high in that sense.
0: Now, Prof, let's look at parents and the home environment some of these adolescents find themselves. How much influence does parenting style have on student behavior? And what kind of conversations should parents be having with their children? You know, and are there any warning signs at all that these parents should be looking out for when a child is becoming aggressive?
1: Yes, definitely parents and the immediate environment, society has a role to play, because what parents do or say, definitely like we discussed earlier, has or will have an influence on the child. Well, some children, they observe what their parents do and what their guide, sort of their guidance, those who are taking care of them also do. In some cases, yes, parents may be doing all that they can do, but the peer influence. So as a parent, you need to know who your child is moving with, who the friends are, what they normally engage in. So when they even come home from school, the sort of things they do and who they contact and the sort of things they say can give you some indication as to what they are engaging in. But now it's almost like we call it modern life, such that parents are running around so much so that we sometimes or many a times neglect what our children are doing. And in some cases, parents may be present but absent. We are socially disengaged. We are on our phones 24/7, even when we are home. So we don't even talk to our children to know what is happening. They went to school for a number of months or weeks. Have you found out what happened? What were one of the situations that they enjoy? What one situation would they want to improve? Or what really happened that they wanted or they want you to know? In some cases, they can report some of these things, or they can tell you whatever happened in that sense. Either they were bystanders or people who really defended others. They can tell you what really happened. Even at basic school, sometimes they tell you that this child was bullying this child and so on and so forth. And what their interest is becoming in watching. If you normally see that your children are watching maybe shorts or movies that are related to bullying, you need to inquire more. It could be that either they are bullied or they are trying to bully other people.
0: Okay.
1: So parents should be much more interested in what their children engage in and whatever they are doing to be able to support them. But unfortunately, now it's almost like we are much more engrossed in our work. And when we are even home, we are pinned to our machines, either by phones or laptops or other things, without really engaging our children as to what we can do.
0: Okay.
1: It's not the length of time you engage, but the quality of engagement.
0: That
1: what questions do you ask? Mm. What do you sort of observe? And how do you monitor some of the things that they are doing?
0: Right. We are wrapping up shortly, but if you were advising the Ghana Education Service today, what would be your maybe top two, top three recommendations? Should conflict resolution and emotional intelligence be taught more, you know, deliberately in our schools?
1: Yes, of course. I think you've given me one already. Yes. We need to do that. I think that there are things we feel that we don't need to bring students' attention.
0: Mm.
1: We need to do that. Like, they have instituted what is known as values book. They are teaching integrity, they are teaching this. But I think we need to also have a review of that and see how we can discuss some of these tendencies, conflict resolution, the values, knowledge education in

0: it appears that our solution to problems in our school system is becoming ad hoc. We see one thing and then we go in with committee, then we come and make recommendations, then it fails the next time. We need to be intentional about it. And so I will recommend that they put in some sort of scientific way of collecting data broadly, even though they want to investigate this one that has come up, and then come out with workable solutions that will fit into context and make sure that they support system. Sometimes when they do some of these things, they may need some support, infrastructural support. Some of the schools may need walling. Others may need the hiring of securities. We just come back to say there is no money. And then we allow the system to run. So it means we've wasted money looking at some of these things. So we need to be intentional about it and know that our money should be spent where our value and whatever we want to achieve. Because these are the people who are coming to develop the country. So if they start like this, it will go into other areas. Another thing that I would suggest is that we need to look at our guidance and counseling policy and maybe make it a broader school-wide approach so that the whole school is involved from the gate, from the security gate to the highest person, the chief executive of the school, the headmaster or headmistress. And also PTAs should also be engaged and be trained on how to detect some of these behavior change and what it might lead to. Sometimes we don't do that. The school should be able to help the system do that. Mm-hmm. And above all, we should also be able to look at some of the policies in terms of phone use, in terms of students gathering, and then in terms of how students are monitored, maybe during break, during vacations, and so on and so forth. How do we make sure that students know what to do, where to go, and where not to go? Thank you.
1: Right. Prof. Eric Anani, thank you very much for your insightful thoughts this morning here on the SRC Breakfast Show. We are super grateful to have had you.
0: Thank you very much for having me.
1: Right. So he's the Director of Education at the University of Cape Coast, Psychometric and Cognition. We've been talking about that disturbing viral video showing a student physically assaulting another. And that has sparked some outrage across the country and prompted an investigation by the Ghana Education Service. And beyond those images, there were key questions that we needed answers to. And I'm sure that Prof. Eric Anani has done justice to all the topical questions this morning here on the SRC Breakfast Show. It's 32 minutes past 9. We'll go for a quick breather. When we return, it will be time to cross over and speak on the legal battle arising from the June 21 shooting incident involving former Dominic Abinya, Member of Parliament Sarah Adjoa-Safo, which has taken another turn. We'll come back and bring you the very latest on this. Stay on. This is still the SRC Breakfast Show.
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0: have done 42 minutes into 9 already. 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All right, let's get on to the June 21 shooting incident involving the former Domi Kwabena MP Sarah Ajuasafo, and the issue has taken a legal turn with 9 accused persons granted bail, and the case, we are told, has been adjourned to September 23. But beyond the courtroom proceedings, critical questions remain unanswered. What does the family make of the court's decision? How serious are the injuries sustained by Madam Ajuasafo? What evidence has emerged so far regarding the competing claims surrounding the incident? And to what extent is the ongoing succession dispute within the Christo Asafo Mission influencing developments in this case? Joining us this morning is Dr. Emmanuel Buachi, spokesperson for the Kantanka family, on the for joining us this morning. Thank you. How are you, sir?
1: Thank you very much. You're listening to.
0: Great. Doc? What is happening? What is the very latest in the family? What is the family's immediate reaction to the court granting bail to all of these 9 accused persons?
1: Well, the granting of the bail, as I speak now, is a shock to everybody. All the first members, all the family members, the children, the siblings, they are even shocked. But how can this even happen? Somebody attempted to kill our sister, and finally, you granted her bail. Impossible, just one day. I mean, we are all at a shock. So currently what the lawyers are saying is that they needed to know exactly the charges that the police preferred against these guys. And then from there, they take it back from there. We would have to do a petition to the AG. We have to do a petition to the IGP, the chief, to everybody from today. Yesterday, so they wrote to the circuit court that they needed a charge sheet. So this morning, they've responded. So that's what they're working on. So the process is ongoing. Later in the day, we get to know the final outcome.
0: Is the family concerned about the possibility of interference with witnesses or evidence while the accused persons are on bail?
1: I'm not a lawyer. I can't say that for now. And then from the way they are talking, I would not say there was an interference or no interference. But it depends on the charges that the police prepared against the accused.
0: If somebody
1: attempted to shoot you, and then they decided to drop that particular charge, and then the federal possession of just a firearm, this one is billable straight away. But attempting to shoot somebody, aiming at somebody, you feel the video going ground. We are the police, military hospital. The soldiers who were aiming around, they are coming every day. Yesterday, they took us out for intensive unit. They wanted to do some MRI and then take out some said bullets. We painted on her and around 9, she came back. Even the police are around, so that the military people, they are saying it was a premeditated plan just to kill the girl. It was not about just an indiscriminate shoot of gun. That one could have even granted bail. But this one, shoot, kill her. These are things coming out from people there. They all saw it in the video and everything. But I don't know how the police were able to drop all charges and rather preferred possession of firearms. I mean, if they don't possess firearms without shooting, I mean, the person began to do. Yes. So now there's a third twist turn of around. We will not accuse anybody that maybe there's a change of hand or whatever. But as time goes on, we are Christians. So we're sure the truth will finally come out as time goes by.
0: Initially there were allegations, you know, Ajuasafo herself, we are told, has publicly denied carrying firing a weapon or anything. Have you seen any credible evidence to this? And
1: you see, these are accusations. Yes. These are afterthoughts set by the crews, the same people that did that.
0: Okay.
1: It's an afterthought. You're going around saying that. Luckily, it's a gunshot thing.
0: Okay.
1: The police are expecting. They were able to identify where the gun even came from.
0: Yeah.
1: And then whether it was Ajuasafo who did have his own gun. He can't even hold stick to beat anybody. You see this stick, to beat anybody cannot even do it. Let alone pointing a gun at your own brother or sister. Mm. Not possible. And these are afterthoughts. They would have to do something just to say that it was self-prevention or self-defense. So these are afterthoughts given by their so-called lawyers. Mm. That's what happened.
0: How concerned is the family about the impact of this dispute on the legacy of Apostle Professor Kojo Safo?
1: It's unfortunate. Everybody is just worried that that's not how Apostle we wanted it to and it is to run. No way. Even Ajuasafo, I mean, he's so shocked as at yesterday. When he did touch her, she's, you know, just shook her head like something's happening in a trauma situation. When he did touch her, she just shocked. No, that his family now, the family people came 3 days ago, they came to visit her, they saw how she was. And everybody is down. Everybody is down. For the family barrier and other things, the process is still ongoing. That one has not been said anything about it. They will still do it on the 30th of July, as they said. The barrier is on the 30th and the 31st. They did the funeral at the Independence Square. And finally, the process finally continues. So as far as you are concerned, with the preparation and whatever, everything is still ongoing. Mm. Except that we all should all pray for her life, because the way she's, yesterday she couldn't even sleep. Her face and everything. In fact, they've removed the one, is it a pellet or broken glasses?
0: Yeah,
1: in her ears. Mm. They tried to move it yesterday at the theater yesterday. So I'm sure this morning we are now currently in court. So let's finish it that one. And then I get to go.
0: There were reports she could even be flown to abroad for.
1: Exactly. That was an advice. Yes, that was an advice some of the doctors were giving.
0: Okay.
1: That they have done what they can. But they are advising. You know, legal doctors, they have colleagues and everything.
0: Yeah.
1: So they suggested three places. One of them suggested Dubai.
0: Okay.
1: He said there's some experts who can do whatever. Then others were suggesting Germany. And then finally, one person also was suggesting America. So, but we're still taking a decision on it as we speak now. The process is ongoing. But luckily, I give thanks even to President. Although I'm an MPP guy, I just have a strong MPP guy. But, I mean, the President, the President is showing a lovely way. He's doing a very lovely job. Lovely job.
0: Who?
1: From yesterday to today.
0: Who is that?
1: He's doing perfectly well. Yes.
0: Who is that?
1: So, before handling it. President Mahama.
0: Oh, okay.
1: The President of the Republic, yes.
0: Okay.
1: He's doing a lovely job. So, let's pray that everything goes on.
0: Exactly what has he been doing?
1: Yeah. Exactly what?
0: What has he been doing? What has the President been doing?
1: I can't see that on the phone now. Okay. I can't see that on the phone.
0: Okay.
1: I cannot disclose some of the details to you right now. But he's been a tremendous person. He just helped adjust our force. Currently, as he survives now, he's one of the people helping there. And if he comes there now, because the judge has even released the criminal, so-called criminal. Yeah, her life was all, you know, see. Her life is big. We are in a military hospital room.
0: Okay.
1: I don't know what the evil man can do.
0: Okay.
1: There's a beef up. There's a beef up just to protect Bagia. Just to protect her. The security now is no time. So those that release, if you can go ahead, you should release them, let them go. But they can't do anything again. So her life is now what we are all trying to protect.
0: From all these incidents, as spokesperson for the Kantanka family, would you say that this dispute has gotten to a stage where you would need external mediation to get matters resolved?
1: These are matters everybody is considering, and we are hoping that the way it is now, yes, it's, in fact, it's gotten beyond the Czech people, it's gotten beyond their family. Other people would have to mediate. And if you see calls, people from the family are extended. If you see calls from Cameroon, the Sultan, we still come from their colleagues, other ones in Nigeria. So we are seeing how this mediation and other things are coming. All that we want now is a successful barrier. If you're able to do the barrier after that, then whatever thing that follows, we can always continue to follow it.
0: What message would the family like to send to the members of the Christo Asafo Mission at this difficult time?
1: At this difficult time, if you're a Christo Asafo person, just protect yourself. Just protect yourself. We are all not safe. Nobody is safe. So everybody should protect yourself. Myself, who is speaking to you now, I should protect myself. Walking, whatever. When I leave you, I speak myself. Hey, man, anything at all can happen. Protect yourself. I don't say I have to take myself by gun. No, I should protect myself. Be very careful what I do, and everybody should come and protect him or herself.
0: What are you scared of? What are you scared of?
1: If somebody can kill even her own sister, a sister that you met just 2 weeks ago, you came to her, that things are not good in the house. So she gave you money. Gave you 10,000 2 weeks ago. Today you can order people to shoot her.
0: You mean?
1: Then who am I?
0: You mean Nana Konfina went to Adjoss
1: Afo? To Adjoss Afo. Yes, exactly.
0: To take 10,000.
1: Money. 10,000. She gave 50,000 plus 5,000 plus 5,000 check. If you like, we can give you the check, the check that where she gave the money. Yes. So if that person can be tempted to be killed, then who am I? Yes, of course. Anything I talk about, so everybody should be careful. That's all.
0: Okay. Doc, yes. I'm sure we'll be able to get some more updates in the course of the day. So,
1: The court, we can talk.
0: All right. Doc, thank you so much for your time. All right.
1: Thank you very much.
0: All right. So, Dr. Emmanuel Bwache is a spokesperson for the Kantaka family. We've been talking about the shooting incident of June 21, and he's also given us an update on the condition of Adjoss Afo at the moment. And, those are the issues emanating from this shooting incident. We know that 9 accused persons have been granted bail, and the case has been adjourned to September 23. But the family say they are not excited. They are not happy about the court ruling, and they are seeking a lot more clearance on or clarification on this particular development. Well, it's 6 minutes to the top of the hour. And like I mentioned, we're keeping a close eye on this particular subject. As and when there are developments, we're sure to bring them here on the Asase Breakfast Show. 6 minutes to the top of the hour, 10. This is the Asase Breakfast Show. It's been wonderful coming your way this morning. But before we go, Tickles Cakes. I'm giving a shout out to them because they make sure we start our day right here in the studio on the Asase Breakfast Show. Tickles Cakes and Bakery every weekday morning. 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I want to say a big thank you, immense thanks for choosing Asase 99.5 and for joining me from 5:45 up until now. God willing, we are back tomorrow with another edition of the Asase Breakfast Show. My name is Echo Isilfi. You have a wonderful day and keep listening to Asase 99.5. Now Jama is coming up with Asase Cafe. Stay on.
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0: 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Tune in, log on, and let's work. 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Tea, coffee, or just juice? Welcome to Asasi Cafe, a safe, cozy, comfy workspace.
1: Sometimes I find myself in these places of discomfort, mostly because I want to feel like there's a place that I belong. I want someone to see me for me, flaws and all, and still be accepted. But at what cost? I think sometimes I've searched for acceptance from other people when I was struggling to accept myself. I find myself trying to please everyone else while in the process of losing me. These affirmations are for those who are trying to rediscover themselves, for those who wish to reconnect and love themselves instead of holding someone else hostage to love them. This is for those who have searched for love all over only to realize that the missing piece that they were looking for has been inside of them all along. You don't have to lose yourself in order to be loved by others. Play these affirmations whenever you need that reminder. I am not defined by someone else's expectation of me. I give myself grace and room to evolve as I rediscover who I am. I will be patient with myself as I grow in this process. I am proud of myself for setting boundaries that express self-love. I will support those I love without sacrificing myself or my peace. I'm not everybody's cup of tea, and that's okay. I love what I have in my cup. I will protect my energy. Other people's opinion about me is none of my business. There is beauty in letting go. I will prioritize my needs before committing to someone else's. I am enough. I am worthy of love and acceptance. I will surround myself with people who have my best interests at heart. Everything I need to feel loved is inside of me. I accept myself. I see myself. I choose myself.

a grateful kind of morning. That's why I started with, that's why I started the way I started with our beautiful Ghanaian gospel. This is how we do our gospel. And let me give you a beautiful welcome to Asasi Cafe here on Asasi Radio. Every day I'm grateful. Every single day I'm grateful. But today, especially, I am so, so grateful because tomorrow is yet another birthday in my house. My first girl, Kiki, is turning 12 tomorrow. And I'm thinking back 12 years. My second is 10. But in total, I've been a mother, a biological one, for about 13 years. That is, you know, carrying her and then birthing her. And a lot of those years, at least 95% of those years, I did it alone. I am doing it alone. And a lot of the times, Charlie, if I knew how I would do it, if I knew how I was going to keep these kids happy and healthy and well taken care of and looking beautiful, looking in such a way that people ask me, I'm telling you, a lot of the times I did not know, 99.99% of the times I didn't know how I was going to, but I did, and I'm doing it, and I will do it. My name is Najama, call me the voice goddess. This leads me straight into the Daily Spark. And I really do hope my people were recording it since I started talking. Let me confirm. Were you guys recording since I started talking?

Okie dokie. So I needed to go. I needed to go straighten out some things. But yes, you are tuning to a Sassy Cafe on a Sassy Radio. And I was saying before that we have started on a very grateful, note for a reason. Tomorrow, God wills, it's yet again my daughter's birthday. That is my first girl. She's turning 12. My second is 10, meaning that for the past 13 years, I have been a biological mother. And I was saying, if I tell you 95% of the time, I did it alone. I'm doing it alone. And almost, there's so many days, so many nights, you just don't know how you're going to. Ma from an and uncle fulfilled away and bro fumba wofia bridge, you know. I had no idea how I was going to do it, but I did. And so I am so grateful this morning. And it leads me straight into the Daily Spark this morning. It does. My message for you is simple. I know it's heavy, but it will pass. I also know it will pass, but it's heavy. I'm sorry, I'm getting teary. I know it's heavy, but it will pass. I also know that it will pass, but it's heavy. This quote is about hope and honesty. Sometimes we know a difficult situation won't last forever, but it doesn't take away from the pain. It does not take away from how challenging it is. It's a reminder that strength isn't pretending that everything is okay. It's acknowledging that the burden is real, but then you still believe that there are better days ahead. I know it's heavy, but it will pass. That's a give. Oh, you're done. Obitum. I know it will pass, but it's heavy, so it's okay. If sometimes you need to take a break and let it out, if you need to refuel to move on, it will pass. It is heavy, but it will pass. That's it for this morning. I don't want to start crying. I'm so enchanted, I'm so. Let's get back to the music.

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0: And determination is one out of one. 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

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And I am glad this project is one to let in the world into who she really is.

0: 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I am glad to show up with you to contribute this gift to the world. Shine on.
1: Still tuning to a Sassy Cafe on a Sassy Radio. As you can tell, it is Woman Crush Wednesday. So even with a swap, we're playing an all-female playlist this morning. I hope you're enjoying it. We are in the background with Lino, that meaning this place. Okay, let's get into Office Daily so we can go back to enjoying our beautiful music. I know I promised you a TikTok live. We are fiercely working on that to bring it to you. So very, very soon we will go live on TikTok so that you can, even if you don't have a radio, you can just look at my pretty face and listen to the beautiful music that we play here on a Sassy Cafe. We've been looking at learning from others in the workplaces. So yesterday we spoke about being considerate with regards to your colleagues' time. So you plan out your questions and everything to ask so that you don't waste their time, you know, and you make sure that you get to know their schedule as well so that you're not interrupting anything. Today, we're saying that once you have their attention and their time, listen actively and take notes. Once you've planned your questions, you've approached your colleague, give them your full attention. Listen without interrupting. Ask follow-up questions where necessary. And take notes on key point. Now, this is going to just help you understand the advice or the directions you're getting more clearly. It's going to reduce the need to ask the same questions repeatedly. And also, it shows respect for your colleagues' time and their knowledge. By taking notes, you will have something to also refer back to. 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
2: 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You're

still tuning into a Sassy Cafe here on a Sassy Radio. Sina Soul and Adina Thembi in the background. Now, when Sina and Adina come together, you do not need to be told. You know, get mentioned, but your heart's be gold. So we're currently live on TikTok. I told you we will be, and we are. We're going to go live every morning on the show. So make sure that you're following all the relevant handles. And that you join us on the live. I just want to be in your ear, that's all. I want to be in your ear as you're working. 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

0: Lunchbite this morning, I'm asking you in one word, how would you describe the Ghana Black Stars and the England game yesterday? In fact, the Ghana Black Stars, how would you describe them in one word? Describe Ghana's performance against England yesterday in one word. If you happen to be on TikTok, you can send it there. I would read it. The post is on Facebook as well, so you can go over there and interact with us. My number is 059-415-7777. 059-415-7777. 059-415-7777. You can text me. It's feel good vibes into your workspace.
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0: 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The Asasi Cafe. 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
1: The Asasi Cafe.
0: It's Friday. Hey, my girl, I need it. And between 10 and 12 midnight, there are no rules on After Dark. This is where it all comes out. The questions you're afraid to ask, the thoughts you put down during the day, the stories you've never told a soul, the issues keeping you up at 2 a.m. Join me, the voice goddess, Eddie, and our bodacious friends for daring conversations on After Dark. No filters, no script, no pretending.

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1: They're going to get the goal. They're going to have to get it in the next 20 seconds. And Mukhtari goes for goal. What did I say?
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3: 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Your office.

Oh my God, it has been so long. Yes, beautiful people, you're still tuning to Asasi Cafe here on Asasi Radio. I just saw an old friend on the TikTok live. Good morning, Kofi Sitre. It has been so long since I left YFM.

Day messages. Good morning. Today's my wife's birthday. Her name is Orajean Buedi. I wish her a happy birthday, a long life, happiness and prosperity. This is Emmanuel Buedi from Gulf City. So, Mrs. Orajean Buedi, happy, wonderful birthday going out to you. We wish you long life, happiness, prosperity. This is from your husband, Emmanuel Buedi, all the way in Gulf City. This is so beautiful. And from all of us here at Asasi Radio, we say happy birthday going out to you, Jean Buedi, or Orajean Buedi.

0: So we have Sister Fia in the background. There's another birthday message that I have to do.
1: Well, the first time I saw you, I never believed what I saw. You be like some angel on earth to your face, oh my God.
0: Oh my, oh my, you're indeed an angel on earth.
1: Your mama, your papa, them go love the things I go do for my Maya. Money, your money.
0: So it's a happy, happy silver jubilee going out to Lady Cassie Esquire. So she is Cassandra. So Lady Cassie Esquire, happy silver jubilee to you. It's a beautiful day. It's as beautiful just as you are. May all your dreams, may all your wishes come to pass. And may you continue to grow in grace. A big amen to that. This is from Bismarck. From Ghana Maritime Authority. Happy, wonderful birthday going out to you, Cassandra, or Lady Cassie Esquire. From all of us here at Asasi Cafe as well, we say happy birthday. Enjoy your beautiful day. Enjoy your day.
1: Nobody.
0: Cancers have a very special place in my heart.
1: They for me. We go there for one and
0: Kofi says it sounds so refreshing. Listening to the voice again. I am so grateful. Okie dokie, now let's go to social media. Let's see what. So Yasmi says she would describe Ghana's performance against England yesterday as enough. Yes, enough. I was like, hey, we had chisel kakrao. Enough today. What is enough? Anyways, so she says she would describe it as enough. Littleson Covey says he will describe it as improved. Improved. Good morning to Abina Bakwabina on Facebook. Abina Bakwabina says he will describe it as solid. Naomi Tego says survival. Amos Niandi says one. I don't know what the one is for. How would you describe it? How would I describe it? Honestly, it was inspiring. I want to read something real quick that I know it may seem like it's totally unrelated, but for those of us, for some of us, we cannot help, you know, but relate it. So this is from a friend of mine, Araba Ichu Boahini, on Facebook. Now she said, in 90 minutes, the scoreline was recorded. Ghana 0, England 0. No goals, and yet everything measured. The distance between bondage and belonging, between empire and equality, between the blood-dark Atlantic of yesterday and the floodlit green of that night, where Ghana stood unbeaten and the whistle sounded and no one could claim dominion. Yet, it was the Black Stars of Ghana who had truly lived the words of their national anthem that evening, bold to defend forever. Not as a promise, but as proof that on 6th March 1957, our ancestors resisted oppressors' rule. Period. I loved it. I loved this write-up so much that I just had to do it. I had to do it. Yesterday, for a lot of us, was monumental. And that is how I would describe yesterday's match. It was inspiring. And I have never been this proud. Not even when Sule Muntari scored that goal in the AFCON 2010. Yes, I've never been this proud. All right, more music here on Asasi Cafe as we round up the show.

Okie dokie, need to sign out, make way for the next show, which is the news at 12. Up to which there's more music on Asasi Cafe Extra, then sports at 1, 9:05, rush hour at 2, and then the list goes on and on and on. Big Bulletin will be coming your way, Barry will be coming your way. Asasi Radio has got you covered. You don't need to go anywhere. Thank you so much for spending your morning with me. See you all tomorrow. My name is Nat Gemma, the voice goddess. If you join me on the live, thank you so, so much. We'll be back again tomorrow on TikTok Live and everywhere live. So be kind to one another.

It's midday. Welcome to the 12 o'clock report with me, Clankson Champon. In the next 30 minutes, we bring you our top stories, African stories, and business.

0: Coming up, ECOWAS court dismisses former Chief Justice Gertrude Torkornoo's challenge against her removal from office. We have the details. Also in this bulletin, University of Cape Coast calls for holistic approach to student discipline in the country.
1: We need to look at it holistically and scientifically, what is going on in our school system.
0: And later, Ghana on the brink of World Cup knockout stage after a resilient draw against England in Boston clash. In African news, Kenya to charge students with murder over deadly school fire. And elsewhere, more than 1,000 schools shut or closing early as extreme heat warning extended in southern England.
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0: Many thanks for choosing us this afternoon. The details now. The Community Court of Justice of the Economic Community of West African States, ECOWAS, has dismissed an application by former Chief Justice Gertrude Torkornoo challenging her removal from office. The unanimous decision, delivered today, the 24th of June, deals a significant setback to Justice Torkornoo's efforts to contest her removal as Chief Justice and Justice of Ghana's Supreme Court before the original court. I beg your pardon. Justice Torkornoo had argued that her rights were violated during the process that led to her removal and sought relief from the ECOWAS court. Meanwhile, Deputy Attorney General Justice Remsai, in a Facebook post, disclosed that the original court also declined to award the $10 million in damages sought by the former Chief Justice. My colleague Abigail Owari joins me in the studio with details of the Deputy Attorney General's post. Abigail, what additional details did Justice Remsai share in his Facebook post?
1: Right, from the post, it's read that the ECOWAS Community Court a while ago dismissed all seven claims brought before it by the former Chief Justice of Ghana, Her Ladyship Justice Gertrude Torkornoo, against the Republic of Ghana. In its ruling, the court found no basis for the allegations advanced by the former Chief Justice, effectively clearing the state of any wrongdoing in the matter as presented before the regional court. The judgment marks a significant legal outcome in a case that had drawn considerable attention within legal and governance circles across the sub-region. So, Clinton, for context, Justice Torkornoo had approached the ECOWAS court seeking various declarations, including claims that her rights under the African Charter on Human and People's Rights had been violated in the course of proceedings and actions that formed the basis of her complaint. Among her reliefs was a demand for $10 million in damages alongside other orders against the Republic. However, the court, after examining the merits of the case, concluded that Ghana had not breached any of the applicants' rights as alleged, in particular on the question of compensation. The court stated that in light of its findings that no violation has occurred and it would not proceed to make any award on reparations, effectively dismissing the damages claim as well. So this ruling therefore brings closure, at least at the ECOWAS level, to the legal challenge mounted by the former Chief Justice. This is what we have from the Deputy Attorney General Remsai.
0: Many thanks, Abigail Owari, for bringing us those details. Now, the Director of Education at the University of Cape Coast Psychometric and Cognition Department, Professor Eric Annan, is calling for a comprehensive review of discipline and student behavior management in schools nationwide. Speaking on the Assassin Breakfast Show, Professor Nanes said recent bullying incidents captured on video point to a growing problem of moral disengagement, where students witness wrongdoing without intervening, and in some cases, even encourage it. He warned that bullying affects both victims and perpetrators, with negative consequences for academic performance and student well-being. Professor Nanes stressed that schools must go beyond guidance and counseling and adopt a more holistic approach to creating safe learning environments.
2: For moral disengagement generally going on in our school systems, when others will just become bystanders who will not probably defend victims but watch on, and in some instances even contribute to the bullying situation or pattern in our system. And this is again very, very, very worrying. And if we are not able to control that, it will really become deep-seated if it is not already, and it can affect academic performance generally, because students who bully normally will not be able to spend time studying because they really probably enjoy that one more than concentrating on what they need to learn. And those who are bullied, their self-efficacy normally is lowered, and that can also affect them. They may be sitting in front of teachers, but their mind is on what they are going to meet when they go back to their classrooms their dormitories or other forms of things. So we need to look at it holistically and scientifically, what is going on in our school system, rather than just reducing it to guidance and counseling.
0: You heard a director of education at the University of Cape Coast Psychometric and Cognition Department, Professor Eric Anane. Now, the National Disaster Management Organization, NADMO, says its emergency stockpiles are under severe strain following a series of floods, building collapses, and other disasters across the central region since May. According to the regional director of NADMO, Emmanuel Kwesi Dawood, the agency's resources have been significantly depleted after responding to multiple emergencies that have affected thousands of people. Mr. Dawood disclosed this while speaking to journalists, noting that recent disasters have placed enormous pressure on the organization's relief operations. Figures released by NADMO indicate that 8,921 people have been affected by flooding and related incidents nationwide in recent months. In addition, 377 people have been displaced following 58 reported cases of building collapses. The disasters have also claimed at least 18 lives, highlighting the growing humanitarian challenges facing affected communities.
3: We had a chance to, of course, to manage a number of disaster incidents from May this year up to now, including receiving Ivorian returnees. We have depleted our stockpile, our contingency relief stockpile in our stores. Ghana and NADMO is also overwhelmed. The situation in Cape Coast and Central Region, the situation in Samrebo and other parts of Western Region, the situation in Accra and elsewhere. So we are appealing to corporate Ghana, all CEOs through their corporate social responsibility, non-governmental organizations, philanthropy, faith-based organizations, traditional leaders, to come to the aid of the victims that we have now, the 8,921 victims, flood victims, the 377 internally displaced persons as a result of the 58 building collapses, as well as families of those the fatalities were recorded. So far, we have recorded 18 fatalities. Cape Coast alone has 6. 5 from building collapses, 1 from drowning incidents. These 18 fatalities are as a result of building collapses, drowning, mudslides, falling trees, and other unfortunate incidents. We appeal for humanitarian support in the form of food items, maize, rice, garri beans, cooking oil, canned fish, non-food items, like student mattresses, poly mats, blankets, used clothing for children, hygiene kits for adolescent girls. We are looking at building materials, roofing sheets for the rate of affected victims, roofing nails. We are also appealing for essential medical supplies.
0: That was the Central Regional Director of NADMO, Emmanuel Kwesi Dawood. Now, the majority leader in Parliament, Mahama Yar'Adua, is calling for legislation that will require institutions, factories and government agencies to reserve employment quotas for persons with disabilities as part of efforts to promote inclusion and reduce unemployment among the group. Contributing to a statement on the floor of Parliament yesterday, Yar'Adua said Ghana must take deliberate steps to integrate persons with disabilities into the formal workforce. He described the continued exclusion of PWDs from employment opportunities as a national concern and an embarrassment, noting that many are forced into street begging for survival. The majority leader argued that persons with disabilities possess the qualifications and competencies needed to work across various sectors and should not be denied opportunities.
4: We in this house must be seen living up to our obligations in the area that is within our mandate to do, which is to upgrade the legal infrastructure and ensure that all international protocols are signed on to. Secondly, physically, we must integrate them. And so the infrastructure of this country must continuously upgrade to account for the special needs of physically disabled persons. We as a country must consider it as a major national embarrassment when our colleagues have to earn their living at traffic lights begging. And so, as a parliament, we must enact legislation which will compel a quota in every factory, in every organization, in every institution. Same way that we are enacting quotas for gender, we must also enact quotas for disabled persons.
0: That was the majority leader in parliament, Mahama Yar'Adua. Meanwhile, the Minister for Local Government, Chieftaincy and Religious Affairs, Ahmed Ibrahim, has raised concern over the retention of funds meant for persons with disabilities by some metropolitan, municipal and district assemblies.
5: This problem, Mr. Speaker, I want to entreat every member of parliament in your district to take special interest in that. And I will call the administrator for District Assembly Common Fund. When the money is sent to the district, give an advice to the MP representing them so that the MP will be aware of how much money have been allocated to persons with disability in his district. Because, Speaker, you go, some social welfare officers go and buy some quantity of television set, refrigerators, that I'm coming to do distribution. Because, Speaker, that is not it. You go and you ask them, where is the album? How many persons with disability do you have here? But, Mr. Speaker, you could see that that money is not religiously being disbursed. On a good day like this, International Day of Persons with Disability, this day would have been an opportune time that every person with disability, no matter the religion, the ethnic, the party, the everything, today, this is the day that the nation Ghana should have been putting a smile on everybody's face.
0: You just heard the Minister for Local Government, Chieftaincy and Religious Affairs, Ahmed Ibrahim. Still in Parliament, lawmakers are moving to reconstitute Ghana's delegation to the ECOWAS Parliament, paving the way for the possible reinstatement of Minority Leader Alexander Afenyomaken to the team. This follows the refusal by Deputy Minority Leader Patricia Piajay to replace Afenyomaken, citing lack of consultation and alleged procedural breaches in the selection process. Earlier, the Speaker of Parliament, Alban Bagbin, referred Afenyomaken to the Privileges Committee after a petition by Majority Leader Mahama Yar'Adua, who accused him of defying a parliamentary resolution that removed him from Ghana's ECOWAS delegation. Reports also indicate that the ECOWAS Parliament initially declined to swear in Ghana's reconstituted delegation after Afenyomaken, who serves as third Deputy Speaker of the ECOWAS Parliament, attended proceedings in Port Harcourt despite his removal. The matter was later resolved after Ghana reportedly threatened to withdraw from the regional legislative body. Now let's do some other stories, because the Kpong Traditional Council, led by acting President Niofusu Ubli V, has cautioned the Tema Development Corporation, that's TDC Ghana Limited, and the Ghana Broadcasting Corporation, GBC, to stay away from their lands, especially a 24-acre parcel of land situated at Kpong Barrier along the Tema Aflao Highway. This followed a protest by Kpong Development Advocacy against the alleged sale of the 24-acre land at Kpong Barrier to a private company by TDC and GBC. The chiefs explained that the said land was leased to GBC years ago for the development of a training center, adding that if the land is not being used for its intended purpose, it should be returned to the traditional council. Niofusu Ubli V further stated that if the purpose for which the land was given has been abandoned, they expect the land to be given back to the traditional council, not sold to any other person or company. He spoke to Asasi News in Ghana.
6: Well, I kept Bumbari, I find TDC acquisition land, then they call Ikoji Jemmy. 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
0: That was the acting president of the Pone Traditional Council, Niyofusu Obli V, insisting that he expects the land, the 24-acre land, to be given to them. Now, the president of the Volta Regional House of Chiefs and paramount chief of the Amforga Traditional Area, Togwe Teprehodo IV, has called for stronger accountability and improved cooperation between public institutions and traditional authorities in the Volta region. Speaking during an engagement with the Volta Regional Minister in Ho, he commended the minister for maintaining open communication with traditional leaders, but expressed concern about what he described as poor collaboration from some heads of government departments.
7: Departments that have been introduced to us this morning. The important point which I would like to drive home on behalf of all the chiefs here present, and indeed all chiefs in the region, is that there hasn't been much collaboration between these heads of departments. The chiefs, particularly in their traditional areas, it also comes even as far as the regional house of the chiefs. You are civil servants, as the name of people, or public servants. But sometimes it looks as if you virtually are our overlords. I think there should be a shift in that approach. You should see yourselves first and foremost as public servants rather than anything else. And I am saying some of this is for personal experience. I have not had the desired cooperation from you, the heads of these departments. And I am going to suggest to my chiefs that going forward, we make it a point to invite you, like they do in parliament, to come to the floor and answer questions. We should be ready. You should be ready to take the flag if it becomes necessary. We want to work with you. And I think that is why we are credit the regional minister. He is always ready to explain situations, assist us. I think that you could do better because you are more direct in touch with.
0: That was the president of the Volta Regional House of Chiefs and paramount chief of Amforga Traditional Area, Togbe Teprehodo IV. Still in the Volta region, its minister, James Gunu, has disclosed significant progress in road infrastructure development across the region under the government's Big Push program, while also raising alarm over increasing road accidents, particularly along the Eastern Corridor Road. Addressing the Volta Regional House of Chiefs in Ho, Gunu said ongoing road works form part of broader efforts to improve connectivity, trade, and mobility across the region. He noted that further inspections are expected in July to assess the pace and quality of construction works.
8: And governance, the Honorable Interior Minister has actually addressed those issues. But there is this one that I want to talk about, that is accident on our roads. Accident on our roads. But let me use this opportunity to thank His Royal Majesty Deja Kojode for his instrumentality. Recently, we had an accident on the Eastern Corridor Road, which about 15 people lost their life. In fact, over the years, His Royal Majesty has been complaining about the state of accidents in that corridor. So I've reported to the relevant agencies to take the necessary steps to ensure that we minimize or we reduce or avoid accidents on that road. Because May alone, we had 7 fatalities, and then June hasn't ended, and 15 people lost their lives in this tragic accident. We are also working together with the Peking Government Hospital authorities to at least improve upon the infrastructure development in the hospital so that they can take care of such incidents.
0: That was the Volta Regional Minister, James Gunu. In African news, Kenyan prosecutors say they are preparing to charge several students with the murder of their schoolmates following a suspected school arson attack last month. 16 pupils aged between 15 and 18 died, and dozens more were injured when a fire broke out in a dormitory at Utumishi Girls' School in Gilgil, about 120 kilometers northwest of the capital, Nairobi. 8 students were later arrested after police said they may have been involved in starting the fire by certain mattresses alight near an exit. Quote, upon careful assessment of the evidence, the Director of Public Prosecutions has approved charges against the implicated students, unquote, the state prosecutor's office said in a statement. The 28th May fire tore through the upper floor of a dormitory containing 135 bunk beds and housing 202 students, forcing them to flee through a single doorway after the emergency exit failed to open. Elsewhere, more than 1,000 schools in England and Wales are shut or closing early as temperatures soar across the UK. Southern England is forecast to see highs of around 37 Celsius today. A red warning for extreme heat in parts of England and Wales, lasting until 11:59 p.m. on Thursday, has been extended to cover more of southern England. It's Meteo Office's most severe level of alert and means there could be a risk to life as well as transport delays. Rail passengers are being warned to avoid non-essential travel with a new amber heat warning issued for Saturday in southern and eastern England. In business, a Securities and Exchange Commission, that SEC, has directed market operators, fintech service providers and persons operating online investment and trading platforms to complete their registration and licensing processes with the regulator by 31st August 2026. This is part of efforts to strengthen investor protection and enhance oversight of digital investment activities in Ghana. The directive issued yesterday requires all entities operating investor-facing investment technology platforms, online trading applications, and digital intermediary platforms involved in SEC-related activities to obtain the appropriate registration and licensing approval from the commission. In sports, Ghana have moved a step closer to the knockout stages of the 2026 FIFA World Cup after holding England to a hard-fought goalless draw in their Group L encounter in Boston on Tuesday. The Black Stars put up a disciplined defensive display, frustrating an English side that enjoyed more possession and created the clearer chances but could not find a breakthrough. The result leaves both teams on 4 points from 2 matches, with England top of the group on goal difference and Ghana second. Speaking on the Assassin Breakfast Show, sport analyst Kwejo Ademensah said the result has reignited belief among Ghanaians and underlined the growing confidence in the camp.
9: Post-match, I think it was one of shock on the part of the English. It was one of rekindling of belief on the part of Ghanaians. The belief is really back. The love is back. I don't regret one bit of it coming all the way to Boston. It was such a party gig last night after the game. But seriously speaking, I think the boys have surprised everybody. they have really, really proven that all along. It's not like they are not nationalistic. It's not like they don't want to play for the badge. Maybe they hadn't played together for long enough, and it's now gelling. I think mathematically, we have qualified for the round of 32, which for me was my aim and my standard of success.
0: And that was a sports analyst, Kwejuade Mensah, ending this afternoon's edition of the 12 o'clock report. But before we go, here's a recap of our headlines. ECOWAS court dismisses former Chief Justice Gertrude Torkornoo's challenge against her removal from office. We brought you the details. And in African news, Kenya to charge students with murder over deadly school fire. My name is Clankson Echampong. For more news updates, visit asasiradio.com. Stay tuned for more.

Do you have an announcement to make? 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

It's Friday. Hey, my girl, and between 10 and 12 midnight, there are no rules on After Dark. This is where it all comes out. The questions you're afraid to ask, the thoughts you put down during the day, the stories you've never told a soul, the issues keeping you up at 2 a.m. Join me, the voice goddess, Eddie, and our bodacious friends for daring conversations

0: Hello, good afternoon, and welcome to the Sports Bulletin, your sports news update at lunchtime, live on Asas Radio 99.5. Today, Ghana's World Cup campaign remains firmly on track after a disciplined and determined performance and the Black Stars' a vulnerable goalless draw against England at the Boston Stadium. Goalkeeper Benjamin Asare emerged on the standout performance on the night, while Carlos Queiroz's side for shooting on the tournament's favourites and could even have snatched victory on another day. Now, with both teams level on 4 points in Group L, a decisive clash against Croatia lawmen, questions remain over Ghana's tactical approach, key performances and qualification prospects. On the Asase Breakfast Show this morning, sports analyst Kojoa Diamanta, Kofi Asiedu and Kwame Plaha join a conversation to dissect the game, assess the Black Stars' display and examine what the result means for Ghana's journey at the 2026 FIFA World Cup. We'll delve extensively into this. We'll take a quick break. When we're back, we'll look into the results we saw from the FIFA World Cup yesterday and earlier today before we have a look at that discussion. This is the Sports Bulletin.
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0: Let's now look into the results we've seen from the World Cup in the past 24 hours. Now, Cristiano Ronaldo became the first man to score at six different World Cups, scoring twice as Portugal beat Uzbekistan 5-0. The Asian debutant are now staring down the barrel of early elimination, having conceded 3+ goals in each of their group stage games to date. Ronaldo scored twice with goals also from Nuno Mendes and then Rafael Leao, while an own goal from Nematov held Portugal to a 5-0 win over Uzbekistan. We also saw Ghana draw goalless with England. For the game between Croatia and Panama, it ended 1-0 in favour of Panama, with Ante Budimir coming from the bench to latch onto a ball from close range to also help the Eastern Europeans to victory there. Now lifting or changing the face of the standings as far as Group L is concerned. Ghana and then England are now level on 4 points, while Croatia are now third with 3 points, with Panama officially eliminated from the World Cup. The results we saw earlier today featured Colombia and then DR Congo. So Colombia and then DR Congo, with Colombia snatching the win through Daniel Munoz, who scored on the 76th minute mark to ensure that they also progress to the next phase of the competition. So the standings for Group O also looks like this. Colombia are now on 6 points. Portugal find themselves on 4 points after their first draw with DR Congo and then their win yesterday over Uzbekistan. DR Congo have just 1 point to account for. And then for the country in Uzbekistan, they have not accrued any point in this tournament. As a matter of fact, they are also officially eliminated from the 2026 edition of the FIFA World Cup. Before we look into the conversation we have earlier this morning on the Asase Breakfast Show, let's pick some match reactions as Ghana picked up a goalless draw in the game against England. For Black Stars head coach Carlos Queiroz, he has praised the side's sprint display after Ghana held England to a draw in the Group L clash. The Portuguese tactician says Ghana executed a game plan perfectly, frustrating one of the tournament's favourites and limiting England's attacking threat throughout the contest. Let's hear what Carlos Queiroz had to say.
3: You understand the game is not only about tactics and technical, and it is about emotional fighting, spirit, determination, concentration. When you put everything in the balance, the resilience, the perseverance of our players, they've been fantastic. They fight for each other, yeah, during 90 minutes. They accept in a number of ways that England English team they could be play better at the beginning, but with full concentration we block them, we frustrate them. We finished the first 45 minutes with the English team in our pocket because they completely frustrated in the game. So second half we keep going with more determination. We keep going blocking them. We start to grow up, and we have our chances to score. So at the end, I think we deserve the draw and the qualification for the second round.
2: How will you do?
0: So Carlos Queiroz says his team deserved the draw, and this morning on the ABS, Kujua Diamonds and Kofi Asiedo and Kwame Pla join the conversation to dissect the game and assess the Black Stars' display. Let's take a listen to this extensive interview with Echo SLV.
4: Is England genuinely among the top three contenders to win this World Cup, Steve?
5: Are England among the top three contenders?
4: Yes.
5: Top six, maybe. Not the top three for me, no. Not among the three biggest teams, but always a team that you are going to fear. And the way that they were banging in goals in that first game against Croatia, it's a bit unlike England, who are often nervous starters. It can take a while. Even Harry Kane himself has been a...
6: That's impacting how or what we think about the English team, even though they are fourth in the world. But post-match, I think it was one of shock on the part of the English. It was one of rekindling of belief on the part of Ghanaians. The belief is really back. Maybe I'm scared to say the love is back. It was really. I mean, I don't regret one bit of it coming all the way to Boston. It was such a party gig, I mean, last night after the game. But seriously speaking, I think the boys have surprised everybody. They have really, really proven that all along. It's not like they're not nationalistic. It's not like they don't want to play for the badge. Maybe they hadn't played together for long enough, and it's now gelling. But look, I don't know if you've seen some of the videos of the Jama. it was even worse than what we see in Kumasi after a Black Stars victory. This was Mecca, and you could clearly see that the Stars were specific instructions. There's no doubt about it. Yes.
4: You could see.
6: I think yesterday DRC adopted a similar strategy. Against was it Portugal, but
7: Colombia.
6: It didn't pull
7: against
6: off
7: against Colombia, yeah.
6: And we could have pulled off ours if Prince Edu had been more clinical, and maybe we also got lucky with that header that came from O'Reilly. But Charlie, I'm lost for adjectives, okay. Even all how right. To describe the feeling yesterday. I mean, our draw was. I hear the English press are saying we are celebrating as if we've won. Of course, if a 73rd ranked team of the world. Pulls a draw against the fourth place team in the world is a big, big, big deal. I'm not, I stand corrected. I think Kepa even declared a holiday drawing with Spain, you know? So, it's a big deal. And these boys, most of them are also playing their first ever World Cup. I did say, and it was one of your quoted captions, that I wasn't too sure about Sarri against England. And I would have preferred to play even a 90% fit Atizigi. Asari has proved me wrong. And if he's hearing me, my apologies to him. I chose Atizigi over him, but he pulled a man of the match performance yesterday. Absolutely. In fact, the back four is very difficult to pick who was man of the match. Gideon,
7: Opoku,
6: Senaya,
7: yes.
6: Jerome, yeah. Ajiti, with Pate also right there. You know, Pate put Kane in his pocket one time. And the chants against Pate, look, that guy is strong, because the chanting that was going on against Pate, if you are not strong, you can't play. I can't pronounce some of the words on air.
7: Okay.
6: The chanting was horrendous. It was shameful. Wow. It was disgusting. But the guy held his own and played a human's role at the back, pocketing Kane. So, yeah, honestly, I'm sure you'll pick it up as a headline, but I don't really care if I say apologies to Asare for choosing Atizigi over him. He's proving me wrong. I think he's proving all of Ghana wrong.
2: There were
6: quite a lot of people who were skeptical about whether he could hold his own in such a big game.
2: Yeah.
6: But he's proven it, and he's making a statement for the local boys. I know there are journalists who are going to jump onto this and start advocating. Look, I mean, Razak Simpson and the like. But, it takes time. But Asare has proven beyond any doubt that he's currently Ghana's number one. That is a fact. And I hope Atizigi is happy for him and will not feel slighted or anything if he continues to keep the post in subsequent matches. But look, guys, yesterday was out of this world.
2: All right.
6: Downtown Boston, Jama. Look, there's a spot called Anochi Chrome.
2: Okay.
8: Yeah.
6: It was busting at the seams. Anochi Chrome in Boston was, I think it's in Worcester actually, was busting at the seams. So it's been great. It's been fun. Mm. The boys have done us proud. I think mathematically we have qualified for the round of 32, which for me was my aim and my standard of success. But you know, as they say, Oliver is going to ask for more.
2: Sure.
6: I hope we go further than the round of 32.
2: All right. Could you kindly hold the line for me? Let me go to Kofi. Kofi, which of these coaches is going to be the happier one? Carlos Queiroz or Thomas Tuchel? Again, we have talked about the fact that these players put up a resilient performance. Now, it appears they are well coached. They played to the coach's instructions. There was discipline and all of that. How much of a credit would you give Carlos Queiroz for this performance of the players?
9: Well, good morning once again. I am not too surprised about the influence and the impact Carlos Queiroz has left on the Black Stars team. Indeed, for everyone who has followed his career, you know that he's always been an excellent tactician. I mean, people forget that the great Manchester United teams of old were tactically handled by Carlos Queiroz. Indeed, Alex Ferguson has always come out to say that with Queiroz as his number two, he could sleep happily because he knew that he was on top of his game when it came to tactics and all of that. So I'm not too surprised about the imprint that he has left on this particular team that has got many Ghanaians talking. Indeed, one word that I can use to describe him is that he's always been pragmatic. He analyzes the situation and then comes up with the best possible option that could optimize the strength of the team. So in the context of this conversation, I think that amongst the two coaches, Tuchel and Carlos Queiroz, Queiroz would be very happy because, look, I was one of the people who were quite skeptical about the chances of the Black Stars going into this World Cup. I mean, considering all the dark clouds surrounding the starting of Otto Addo and the timing, then I did not have any high hopes for the Black Stars going into this World Cup. But look, Echo, I have been totally surprised, and I won't mince words. I am beginning to love the Black Stars again. I am beginning to love the Black Stars again. I think that they put in a stellar performance yesterday. And Echo, you look at the back four. I think that my friend who spoke before me spoke elaborately about the back four. Then Naya together with Ajeti. Ajeti, you don't want to forget, a couple of years ago was a painter in Teshi. You understand? I mean, so there's a guy who is living his dream. You understand? I look at Benjamin Asare, and the leaps and bounds he's gone in this short spell with the Black Stars, and telling his captain trade to the rest of the world. I look at Jerome Opoku, absolutely solid. I've always known that the stereotypical centre backs are tall, they are they are well built, they are athletic. But hardly do you find a combo where you have a centre back who is physically well built and then very comfortable on the ball.
4: Mm.
9: And taking into cognizance the fact that these boys have not played together for a long time. You look at this team, you look at the complexion of this team. This is a team that is unlike any other Black Stars team in recent history.
4: Mm.
9: I say that because, look, all the Black Stars teams that we've had in recent history are made up of players who have played together, know each other, have some sort of relationship with each other because of they are playing together some way, somehow, at the junior level. But the transformation we have seen under this coach in this shortest possible span, Echo, it leads me to wonder, if we do things right in this country, we could be one of the best African nations when it comes to soccer.
4: Mm.
9: And it could only be a matter of time before we probably reclaim our sport as probably the best on the African terrain.
4: Mm.
9: Because if you look at all of these circumstances that we've had to go through, and coupled with the fact that you and I know that we've not run football well in the last few years.
4: Mm.
9: You and I know that. It's an open secret. But my mind is just wondering, if we could do the basics right, and if we could get the right people to run the affairs of the football ecosystem the way it ought to be, okay, the possibilities and the opportunities could be limitless.
4: Mm.
9: I've been totally overwhelmed,
4: okay,
9: positively with the performance of the Black Stars.
4: Mm. Now, let's look at the tactical battle. And this time, for you, what was the single biggest tactical reason England failed to score? And then you might want to add how important Thomas Partey's return was to the starting lineup in last night's game.
9: Look, football, that's my good friend Manu Cho would always say, it's a game that is played by names. You understand that?
4: Mm.
9: So you want to discredit all the fuss around the fact that, okay, maybe we could have gone in with Partey. But everybody in the world knows Partey. Everybody in the England setup knows Partey. Everybody knows how technically gifted he is and what a warrior he is. I mean, for somebody who has played too long his career at the elite level, obviously, he was always going to be a point where we galvanize all of these young boys around. And I think that Partey, together with Jordan, they proved exceptional leadership qualities yesterday. Look, our game plan was simple. We went in with a set of players who were tactically disciplined. And that has to be the key word. They were almost remote controlled by the coach on the touchline. So every movement was orchestrated. Nobody fell out of line unnecessarily. Everybody was not overzealous, you understand?
4: Mm.
9: And they played their route that the coach had predetermined.
4: Mm.
9: And for me, I think that it was almost a perfect game that we played yesterday, tactically.
4: Mm.
9: Because, look, Thomas Tuchel is one of the most brilliant young coaches. I mean, indeed, you cannot take anything away from the Germans when it comes to coaching, you understand?
4: Mm.
9: So I think that for our players to be malleable and to be tactically flexible in the manner that they should. I mean, I looked at Semenyo, I looked at Jordan, I looked at Sibo, I looked at Thomas Partey, I looked at the whole back four. They knew the roles they were supposed to play. They did not overcommit unnecessarily. They did not play the occasion. They played the game. They were not overawed by the name that they saw. But, I mean, shout-outs to our fullback. I think Ben Aina, together with Gideon Mensah, were absolutely splendid. Look, for you to shut down the quality that the English do have when it comes to running from the flanks and the players who played that particular position, and to come out on skid relatively, I think that Kerouac has shown that it really pays to have somebody who knows his own record.
4: Right. Now, Kwame, England, talking about England and the pace that they possess, they enjoyed more possession but created very few clear chances. Is this becoming a recurring weakness of Tuchel's England? And were they too predictable in attack? Hello, Kwame. Okay, Kwame Plaha seemed not to be hearing us, but let me go back to Kojo Adaimensa. He watched from the stadium. Who was your man of the match, and why? What was the atmosphere like when Benjamin Asare denied Harry Kane? Did the crowd sense Ghana could actually win the game? Hello? Okay, we seem to be having a little challenge with our Zoom line. I'm sure it will be corrected, and then Kojo and then Kwame can hear us better. But let me go back to Kofi. Kofi, for all that we saw, Ghana's midfield looked compact, it looked disciplined. What was this the key battleground where the game was ended? In fact, the game was won or ended the way it did. Did Carlos Correa outsmart Tuchel tactically?
9: Well, I think he couldn't have put it any better. And when you control the midfield, when you're able to lay a claim on the midfield, you virtually have more than 50% of the job done. And for me, if you're coming up against the clan, right, together with Anderson, we all know their exploit in the PL this season. It was always going to mean that we needed to go to battle with people who were tried and tested. And I think the Partey fits that bill very well. Thibaut has subbed me very well. He was very resolute. He was calm. He was not fazed by the occasion. And I think that, I mean, all in all, like I said in my earlier submission, it pays to have players who play and understand what it takes to play at the elite level. They understand. And I think that has to be the focus of our football development going forward. Look, let's try to get players who understand what it takes and what it means to play at the highest level of football. For me, I think that midfield that we carried yesterday was one of the reasons why we got the result we got yesterday.
4: Okay. All right. Kofi, I'll come back and ask about Kwesi Sibu and then Caleb Rienchi and how they complemented Thomas Partey in that midfield. I'm told Kojo Adaimensa is back on the line with us. Kojo, watching from... watching from the stadium, who was your man of the match and why? And again, what was the atmosphere like when Benjamin Asare denied Harry Kane? Was there a sense that Ghana could actually win the game on the night?
6: Absolutely. I mean, choosing the man of the match was a very, very, very difficult one for me. I think they gave it officially to Jude Bellingham. He was surprised himself. But I will give my man of the match to Benjamin Asare, the goalkeeper. He pulled, even if it was one major save, that major save won us the day. It wasn't from Harry Kane, it was from Bukayo Saka, where he put out a strong hand to carry the ball. The melee that happened that got Kane to blast the ball over the bar also was due to how he had organized his back four. I give him credit for that as well. For me, Asare was my man of the match. But you can't take away what Rienchi, Thibaut and Partey did. Again, Thibaut is not my most favorite player. He always has a yellow card in him. But I think there's some discipline coaching going on out there. So it's fine. I mean, the coach took that decision and it has worked perfectly, perfectly. So that combination allowed Partey to string the passes, to concentrate on Harry Kane, neutralize Harry Kane. And yes, we believed that we could have scored. Mm. Look, two counter-attacks we did should have resulted in a goal. I don't know why Prince had to push the ball one more time. Mm. And at the stadium, I didn't think that tackle was a penalty. But looking at the replays over and over again, I'm kind of beginning to change my mind. But yes, the belief started coming that we could nick this thing, you know. We could nick a goal here, and that would have been even worse. But it's fine. I think everybody yesterday played their part. Mm. And let me say, I mean, you recall the Jordan conversation we had.
4: Yeah.
6: And when I said, when I lie down dispassionately with no emotions, I kind of try and understand why coaches keep playing Jordan.
4: Yeah.
6: And he's a 60-minute player, and I'm glad Carlos Queiroz has noticed that he's a 60-minute player. But I think he did exactly what Carlos Queiroz wanted him to do. Mm. Look, get the ball, hold play, get players around you, get a foul, break the play, break the rhythm of the opponent, get the ball, hold it, push it to some obscure area, draw a foul, break the play, break the rhythm of the opponent. I think that's what he did, and he did it to perfection. Why he took out Prince and brought Rahman, I don't know if the press conference revealed that, but I wasn't there and I haven't followed that one. But that was a strange, bold one for me. I think he wanted to ensure that there was absolutely no way we were going to concede. But it's a very risky, very, very risky strategy, that one. But it has worked. And hey, we're all happy. We're jubilating. We've forgotten all our problems for a moment, which is really good. But no doubt in my mind, I'll give my... It's a very close call between several players. Mm. But for that save Benjamin made, to play England in Boston, where they had outnumbered us. But they didn't outnumber our voice. You know, we had our voices loud for them to know that we were also around. But that was a fantastic performance from Asari. I mean, if you are told that he's a local who hasn't played, he hasn't even had a stint abroad.
4: No.
6: He was picked from nowhere, literally, to become number one. There's no doubt in my mind that he deserves to be man of the match. Mm. And by the way, I think his new nickname is Mr. Clean Sheet. That's what we're going to call him. Mr. Clean Sheet. Okay. He's the only goalkeeper from Ghana to have debuted at a World Cup and not conceded. You know, Ghana hasn't conceded, eh?
4: Yeah.
6: It's mind-boggling.
4: Yeah.
6: I mean, can you imagine? Ghana has not conceded a goal.
4: Yeah. Two games.
6: That is phenomenal.
4: Mm.
6: Well, Ghana, because the great Olele even was conceding.
4: Yeah.
6: The great Lion Fatal was conceding. Even if we had a good performance. But these guys have been conceded.
4: The team
6: is the third major tournament of this back four and five of Asare, Ajete, Jerome, Senaya, and Gideon.
4: That's what happens when a team is properly and well coached, though. You don't think so?
6: Absolutely. I mean, you can tell. And I was always, I know I'll have to be there. You could tell Slot was not coaching.

0: Iran, and maybe he has better quality now than the Iranians.
1: Yeah.
0: This is not new to Carlos Queiroz. This is how he played, especially when he knows the opponent is much, much better. Mm. And I won't be surprised if we deploy a similar strategy against Croatia, because all we need is a point. Mm. We don't need to win against Croatia. We just need a point. If we can get another clean sheet, that will be, I'll be over the moon. Mm. And we have gone to the World Cup, played 3 matches, and not conceded. Wow. That's a Hollywood movie right there. That's a Hollywood movie right there.
2: Kwame.
3: It is.
2: Kwame.
3: Hey, Echo.
2: Which Ghanaian player for you enhanced his reputation the most in this game?
3: I would say in the first half, I'll give it to Gideon Mensah. In the second half, I'll give it to Ajete. So I would say definitely the collective at defense, where it was very palpable. The way we set up, as Queiroz is set up, we knew, as I mentioned yesterday on the show, that it was going to be a heavily defense-heavy game, right? And that's exactly what it was. We were able to take out the attack of Noni Madueke and also Bukayo Saka. We know that was where England was looking to make majority of the attack, because we saw that for majority of the game before the cooling break, it was only on Noni Madueke's side where they expected him to be taking on Gideon Mensah. I loved his discipline. He did not force himself on the tackle. And you can tell that the Ghanaians did not force themselves going into the tackles, because in playing a very compact game, as Barak Ojo said, they played very well coached, because they did not go into tackles. Sometimes when you're playing more experienced teams or bigger superstars, what players tend to do is that they tend to force themselves into tackles. And the discipline did show in the amount of yellow cards we got in the game. This was truly what we call the haram ball. They said this was the next level haram ball which Ghana played against the English team. We didn't give them too many open spaces. They struggled to get their crosses in. We had a height advantage of Jonas Adjeti and Jerome Opoku in the middle. We had a low block advantage of Gideon Mensah and then Marvin Senaya, who were on the ground. We didn't rush tackles. So I would say that, yes, we did play 10 men parking the bus. We parked a very heavy bus, but we were disciplined while playing it. And I do think that it confused England a bit, because their strength is usually in their wing play. We had compacted the midfield with Patin Sibo playing a low block with the box-to-box and Khaled Bouyanchi is there as well. So because of that block we played across and stepping out crosses coming in from the middle, or not giving good enough crosses, I do believe that we spared our blushes there. But I would say something, right? I was happy Noni Madueke started against Gideon Mensah rather than Bukayo Saka. I've always had a thing for Noni Madueke where I believe that his crosses do not connect. He's not a great crosser of the ball. Mm. And I do think that also played to our advantage, because, yes, he tried to do some take-ons and then Gideon Mensah was good enough. But Noni Madueke does not have a great history of giving great crosses. Mm. Because if you look at the cross where Nico Reilly connected to, guess where it came from? It came from the right as well. Mm. So you can imagine the difference it would have made if Saka had started. And Saka is a better crosser of the ball than Noni Madueke. But that played into our hands as well. And so Gideon Mensah had a good day. And then coming back into the second half, Jerome Opoku and then Ajete first, Jerome Opoku, if we play FIFA, I'll give them equally 9 stars. But I do say that Ajete was more visible in the way he was attacking and all that. So yeah, it also played to the deficit. Noni Madueke was not giving good enough crosses, and historically, even in Arsenal for this season, he has not, his conversion rate on crosses are very low.
2: You know, from where I watched the game, there was this debate on whether Harry Kane was effectively neutralized or he simply had a night off. What do you think?
3: I do believe that he was neutralized. Harry Kane was neutralized because we played an extremely low block. He did not have space to move behind with the defenders, right? So that means that he needed to be drifting out. And if he was drifting out, who was going to be filling the space for him to be given the crossovers or the balls, the lobs over the top for his wingers to connect and then cut back to him? That play was cut out. Because that was cut out, we were seeing a low block of 5 and 4 at any point in time in our box and then right in front of of the box. We were not giving him space to maneuver, and he was also being marshaled thoroughly by Partey and then by Sibo. They understood how to frustrate him. We showed a lot of physicality.

0: one of the undertones of the game, which people didn't realize, was that even when England was trying to run into spaces, there was a lot of physicality shown against them. And because of the physicality shown against them, that also contributed psychological-wise to their frustration. So once their frustrations heightened in the game, you could tell that even Harry Kane, if he had a good day, there was no way that ricochet against the bar, meeting it on the second touch, he would have messed that ball. But you could tell that mentally, he was weakened, or he did not have as much strength, because mentally he had a bad game.
1: He was
0: struggling to find himself in spaces because of the way we set up. And that is a testament, I wouldn't say of the players, but it's of the coaching. Carlos Quiroz knows this kind of game. He's an old dog. He's defense heavy. He's one of the masters of Arambo. I know right now he will also be up there with Jose Mourinho because he hasn't won major trophies, but he will also be targeted up there with Jose Mourinho as masters of Arambo. And so he was able to deploy the players good enough so they could maintain their positions and space. You could see him shouting from the touchline, showing everyone their positions they should maintain, how they should go into the defense and not force it on the English player.
1: That was how
0: we were able to keep it.
1: Proper coach. That is proper coaching.
0: Yeah. That's proper coaching.
1: Now let's talk about the penalty controversy. I want us to settle this. Kofi, was it a penalty? Was it a penalty?
2: What a penalty.
1: If VAR exists to correct clear errors like that, why wasn't the referee sent to the monitor?
2: Well, I was surprised. I mean, we, like Kojo said, I was surprised that retrospectively the referee wasn't called to the monitor. Because, look, you analyze the whole sequence. Defender gets the ball. Did he foul the English player? No. He ran with the ball and then laid the pass to the Ghanaian attacker, who was clearly onside. And I think that got it wrong there. I think that he did not touch the ball. He got a bit of the player, and the ball was away from him. So, I mean, 9 over 10, penalty maybe. I am actually surprised that the referee was not called to the monitor, because, I mean, this was casting stone.
1: Okay. Now, Kojo, it appears, and for many, FIFA has deliberately raised the threshold of the VAR intervention too high. Would there be a bigger global outcry if the same incident happened to the Three Lions?
3: Yeah, of course, because they have better reach than we do. I mean, yeah, our media is equally strong and equally vicious. The Ghanaian media, we're as vicious as the English press, but they have more worldwide appeal than we do. So if the tables had turned, boy, oh boy, oh boy, the English would have hammered it, and probably the referee would not have gotten another game at the World Cup. But that referee was poor. I have no doubt in my mind he was poor. There were 3 decisions that he ignored. But the linesman, I mean, forgive my old school, what do you call them now? Assistant referees.
1: Yes.
3: But the linesman, but the linesmen kept their flags up. Well, they kept the flag up, and the referee had to pull the game back. Had he ignored, I mean, if the linesmen had not put their foot down, those infringements would not have been called. And England would have had advantage of possessing the ball. The referee didn't have a good day. Like I said, on the day, live in the stadium, my immediate instinct was it wasn't offside. In fact, I was more upset at the extra step that Prince Edu took. Because I think once the ball got to his feet, he should have fired it, you know, and tested Pickford. But he decided to, it was as if he was drawing the penalty. And you know, referees don't like that when you try to, you know, draw a penalty out of them. They don't like that. So much as the replays and the angles and all those arguments tend to suggest that it was a penalty, I wouldn't fault the referee too much on that particular one, because for me, live, it didn't look like penalty. I was upset more with Prince. But hey, maybe if it, you see, I always say, if you whistle in the middle of the park, then you have to whistle in the 18 box too. I mean, for a tackle like that, if you will whistle in the middle of the park, then you have to whistle in the 18-yard box and call the penalty. But it's okay. I mean, decisions even out eventually. There were a few decisions that went our way too that got me a bit surprised. There was this free kick we got in our box. I think it was ruled as a handball. Those of you watching on TV, you always have the TV directors replay, overplay, reset, you know, so you see more, you analyze more. We have to come back and look at highlights and playbacks before we are able to take our decisions, especially when you're live in the stadium. But of course, nothing beats watching a live match at the stadium. nothing. There's nothing in the world that beats it.
1: Okay.
3: But yeah, so I'm okay with the decision that the referee took on that score.
1: All right, but Kwame, would you say that Ghana was denied a potentially tournament defining? I'm told that we've lost Kwame, but Kojo, you were at the stadium. Yeah. Before I go back to Kofi, what did you make of that halftime confrontation between Jude Bellingham and Carlos Queiroz? Did you see that? Hello, Kojo?
3: Yeah, I'm here.
1: Yeah, so I'm asking, you were at the stadium. What did you make of that halftime confrontation between Jude Bellingham and then Carlos Queiroz? Did you see that?
3: I didn't see that. I mean, it was just gestures and
1: okay.
3: at a distance. Even though I must say, for a Category 2 ticket, it wasn't a bad place to sit, but it's not very clear. And when you are at the stadium, you are looking at so many things at the same time.
1: Yeah.
3: You get what I mean?
1: Yeah.
3: On TV, the directors would let you see what they want you to see.
1: Yeah.
3: So, yeah, I didn't really pick it out and I didn't make a big deal out of it. Jude was very frustrated. And honestly, I don't know how he became man of the match. I just don't get it. But he was very frustrated. Hurricane was very frustrated. I saw the Hurricane and the referee bantering for more than two or three times.
1: Mm.
3: That was a sign of a very frustrated Hurricane, because Hurricane is not known to complain. He's not that type. He just focuses on his game and plays and goes away. But now it was really getting to him, and kudos to everybody.
1: That was a clear evidence that Ghana successfully disrupted England mentally as well as tactically.
3: You know, they were bringing Pate in to get into our heads mentally and all. It backfired big time. But I'm so upset with Spence. I mean, you know, Spence didn't shake Pate. Are you aware? Did you pick that up?
1: Yes, we did.
3: He didn't shake Pate. And the English FA had left it to each player to decide what they want to do. And you Spence, they have given you your opportunity. And this is the statement you want to be remembered for. I was so disgusted. Initially, I'm very happy for him, you know, a North London boy, Spence, you know, trying to break through to the English team. And this is how he starts. I was very disappointed in him, extremely. But we rather got into their heads. They are whatever mind games backfired on them. And we are good to go.
1: Okay, right. What was the reaction when Prince Edu went down in the penalty area at the stadium? What was the reaction? How did the Ghanaian supporters?
3: You know how in Kumasi to that being penalty.
1: Yeah,
3: it didn't happen. That's why I'm saying, in the live action, it wasn't so obvious.
1: Mm.
3: Because if it was that obvious, you would have heard it.
1: Mm.
3: In Kumasi, like, straight penalty. But it didn't happen. I didn't hear that. I wouldn't be surprised if most of the people in the stadium at the time were more upset that Prince didn't take the shot rather than he being denied by foul.
1: All right.
0: Now, I would want to make an add-on to what Braco just said, right?
1: Yeah.
0: I do think that Prince Edu took a touch too much. We felt that if it was even going to be a right-footed shot, right? Let's look at the way Semenyo was coming in. If it was parried by Jordan Pickford, it could have fallen into the path of Semenyo to tap it. But he wanted to drift inside too much. We've seen a defender coming up. More often than not, all those attacks have been stuffed. And you put yourself in a difficult position, especially if you take a touch too long. Psychologically, what happens in the referee's mind is that you overly took the touch. So if you were going to lose the ball, you would have lost the ball because the ball was not close to you.
4: Yes.
0: You understand? So it does play into the psyche of the referee. Even in awarding a penalty, if Prince Edu had the ball close to him and the tackle came, he would have more or less, more often than not, got a penalty. But everyone will see that, and it was clear for everyone to see that he had taken a touch too long and was now chasing after his own poor touch. Right? So it played it easier for the referee to come to a decision that no, this cannot be for it, this cannot go for a penalty. And I do believe that after VAR checks, which is supposed to help in that, maybe a penalty should be awarded. But I also do think that it also gave like a 50-50 claim. Prince Edu did not do himself any favors. It's psychology that the ball closer to you enables you to get a penalty than the ball away from you. And he was chasing that ball on his 4 second touch.
3: I absolutely agree with Kwame, 100%.
1: Right. Now, Kofi, let's attempt to look ahead to what next for Ghana, knowing that Croatia had a narrow 1-0 victory over Panama. This game is all to play for. The Ghana-Croatia game is effectively a knockout game. Whoever gets the 3 points move to the next stage of the competition. How should Ghana approach the Croatia game? And have we shown enough quality to beat Croatia?
2: Well, like Kojo said, I think that we know that all we need is a point. We don't need to overly indulge in that particular game. And the point is that if we play to the best of our abilities, we can easily dispatch Croatia. Look, the Croats, they do not have the strongest midfield. Luka Modric, together with Kovacic, they are men of yesterday. You understand that? So if I've looked at this Croatia team, they are not one that necessarily strikes a lot of fear into me. But that is where we do not need to get overly ambitious or overly confident. I think that we need to handle it in the same manner we've handled the two games against Panama and against England. And once you're able to do that and play to the strength that we have exhibited in the two games that we've played so far, I should think that we should comfortably be able to deal with Croatia. I am not necessarily looking at just the point against Croatia. I think that if we are disciplined, if we take our chances, the Croatia is there for the taking. I do not expect anything less than a point from the game at this Croatia.
1: And somebody was telling me that a cursory look at the table suggests that Ghana has a psychological advantage heading into the final round of matches in the group. What do you think?
2: Yes, and I've chanced on an interview by FIBO Week 6 to suggest that Ghana are looking at topping the table. You understand? Mm-hmm. So, whatever it means, I mean, look, let's go out there, get the job done against Croatia, and then qualify as one of the best placed teams from the group. Once you're able to do that, I mean, look, we need to also cast an eye on the subsequent rounds, and so we want to avoid some opponents if you can. You understand at this stage of the tournament. So, I think that we should be good to go against Croatia. I mean, from the two matches that we've played and from our abilities that we've exhibited and then coming in from that performance against England, I think that Croatia is nowhere on the level of England. I mean, but today against football is no lucky. But I think that if we play to the best of our abilities and then play according to the tactical instructions, we should be able to get at least a point against Croatia.
1: Kofi, I know how you, how much you admired Luka Modric, you know, back at Tottenham and all of that. He made his 200th appearance for Croatia last night. Where does he rank among the greatest midfielders in football history?
2: Well, I think he's top 20. I wouldn't put him in top 10, but I think he's top 20 for his longevity and for the class he's shown, and then for the performances and the levels he's operated at. Look, I mean, when you play for Tottenham and make the leap to Real Madrid, and let's not forget, in his first season at Real Madrid, a lot of Madrid faithful even had doubts about quality as a player. But Madrid stuck with him, eventually went on to be the most decorated player in the history of Real Madrid, you understand? And for me, I think that you look at the career of Luka Modric, even though I think that he's overstayed his welcome with the Croatian national team, I think he should have walked away from that project a long time ago. But when he does retire eventually, top 20 best midfielders in the world ever, I will put him in there.
1: I don't know if Kojo will agree. Kojo?
3: top 10, yes.
1: Oh, top 10.
3: Top 10. Okay. Yes, darling. I mean, he has had longevity too on his side.
1: Yeah, 40 years
3: no
1: now.
3: No doubt in my mind. But I'll place him top 10. And hey, this is something. I don't know why Kofi was still talking about third best place team, blah, blah, blah. The way it's gone, we are capable of topping the group. We actually capable of topping the group if we beat Croatia, and even if England also beats Panama, then it's a question of goal difference. That's what is going to happen. Even though, yes, I know England have put four past Croatia, so maybe it will be to there. But the third place conversation is over. Is now topping the group or being second. That's the conversation we're having.
1: Okay.
3: And we do very well against Eastern European teams, by the way.
1: Mm.
3: Czech Republic,
1: yeah.
3: Serbia,
1: mm.
3: who are cousins to Croatians.
1: Mm.
3: We do well against those East European teams. So mm. I'm going very positive going into this game. And I think Carlos should deploy the same strategy he deployed against England. Soak it. Because the Croatians need the points badly. They only have one. They now have 3 points on the board, and they would be wanting to get 4 points, six or four, mm. to be able to also qualify. So it's not just a dead rubber game. It's
1: okay.
3: A very competitive game we're going into.
1: Mm.
3: But we can deal with them, and we should deal with them.
1: Okay. All right. Now, we are wrapping up. I'll come to Kwame. One word to describe Ghana's performance last night. One word.
4: I will say one word. I'll use the word steely. We were S-T-E-E-L-Y. It was a steely performance from Ghana. It was expected. I do believe that yesterday we saw what Abdou Fatah, Hishaku, and Suleiman should have been doing from all the Black Star matches.
1: Okay.
4: They had more legs than Jordan. They were deployed right. I'll see Fatah Hishaku was deployed right by Carlos Queiroz, and he showed his mettle in the game when he came and was taking the runs on the England defenders. Because at that point in time, let's get the psychology of that straight as well. A bigger team is frustrated when they can't score at key moments of the game and they are not getting chances.
1: Okay.
4: So to bring a player who's taking the ball away from them and also forcing fouls on them also adds frustration to their play. And England is best along the wings, and their wing play did not go well. We could tell Rashford came in even for a short period, visibly showed signs of frustration. Nuni Madueke visibly showed signs of frustration. What's his name?
1: Saka
4: also visibly showed signs of frustration. So we're very steely. I do think that Prince Edu, for me, has a lot to prove in the matches he's played.
1: Okay.
4: He's gotten himself in good positions because of his strength and power, but his finishing is just not there yet. And I believe he has it in him because he's able to get himself in good position, but his finishing is not there yet.
1: Okay.
4: You understand?
1: Thank you.
4: So as part of we play a steely defense, we need to look at him. He needs maybe a finishing coach to guide him in his final third decision making. I believe that will help him because I've seen his friendlies, the friendlies he's played, and I've seen what the match he played yesterday. He has strength, he has power, but he needs finishing.
1: All right, thank you very much, Kwame Plaha. Now, Kofi, one word to describe Ghana's performance last night. One word.
2: I think it was inspiring.
1: Inspiring. Okay.
2: Yes. Inspiring. And I think that performance has sort of galvanized the whole base, and everybody is beginning to rally around the black stars now.
1: Okay. Thank you, Kofi Asiedu. And to the man. the man who is chairing us in Fua.
3: I'll use the word disciplined.
1: Discipline.
3: I think it was a very disciplined performance. They didn't let even the situation of being capable of nicking it get into their heads. They stayed really disciplined as to what they had to do over 90 plus 6 minutes. So that is exactly how I will describe it, because around the 85th, you can easily get carried away and lose your discipline, thinking it's all over. And the English will punish you if you do that. But this was a disciplined performance. That's how I'll put it.
1: Thank you very much, Kojo Adai Mensah. Always a pleasure talking to you, and keep having fun in the United States. The World Cup will definitely end. You come back.
3: I'll be back in the studio, no problem.
1: All right. Thank you so much to Kwame Plaha as well, and to Kofi Asiedu, who joined us from Takrady in the Western region.
5: 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Up next is Russia with Elvis Crystal. 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

0: I need the keys, I need the strings, I need the bass and the drums. Open your heart, cause you're a star, shine bright like the sun. I need the keys, I need the strings, I need the bass and the drums. 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
1: the rush hour.

5 minutes past the hour two. More big number ones on the radio as we're excited about what happened yesterday, especially knowing that it's a goalless draw, so why not? We actually can bask in that glory, yeah? Yes, yes, international media might not be saying too much, but we're excited about what exactly happened yesterday. It must be really a bit of a roller coaster, emotional roller coaster. Everything just kept going up and down. I'll give you more updates on what I think about the game yesterday. But though my predictions didn't make it at all. We're in a good spot, I believe. The 995 rush hour is airborne. Though we know that England dominated possessions and territory for most of the game yesterday. Well, of course, Ghana defended superbly, staying compact and disciplined. And, of course, they can say what they have to say, but we know what we did. The 995 Rush Hour, Sassy Radio, I am Elvis Crystal. And, of course, I've got the show covered here till 5 p.m. And you're going to be having the best of music from the likes of, from the seconds of R&B, dancehall, a little reggae in between. You're going to hear some great stuff from Afrobeat. And, of course, some Amapiano piano later on, as well as some hip-hop. I am Elvis, and I've got your records. I've got the music here that you want to hear. We're starting off with music coming in straight from Ava Max here on Asasi Radio 99.5. Song's called My Way. Welcome, welcome, welcome. Interaction is on 059-415-7777, 059-415-7777. Send shouts going out to Kelvin Saki for coming through. He's back with it tomorrow at exactly 1 p.m. And you wanted to stay tuned in. Right here on the 995 Rush Hour, I've got a question of the day coming up where I'd like for you to get interactive and get involved. And also we'll get into some biggest happenings around the country and, of course, our classroom session later on at 3:30. You're welcome to the show. This is My Way from Avamax.

0: Never thought that you was like this. I took the tag off a major price.
1: Rush Hour.
0: I just spent a half a meal on a chandelier. Now you try and cut me off like a light switch. Try and stay in Ali. Saying that you need some time to breathe. Thinking that I'm

0: 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Come on.
1: 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Rush Hour.

The chain smokers of Paris. Let's show them we're better. Yeah, they can say all they want to say, but we have to do better. Show them we're better. 23 minutes past the hour, two more great records, more great music. And in case you wonder, let me just tell you what the songs you heard. Yep. Music from Zed, Tim Dabo, Haley Steinfeld, Starving. If you know that record, I'm sure you were singing along to it somehow, yeah? It's okay. Selena Gomez came through with It Ain't Me with Kygo. Maroon 5 with Cold featuring Future. Also played here, Ava Max with My Way. And there's a lot more in the bag. Where that came from? Great playlist for the mood. Soundtrack of your afternoon, absolutely. And it's yours truly, Elvis Crystal. Most certainly is the 995 Rush Hour. Destination is 5 p.m. We got loads of amazing songs to get through. Some pop records, some R&Bs. A bit of dancehall a little later. And of course, getting into our question of the day right this minute. We want to find out from you, though. What is something you've never owned? Something you have never, ever owned. It's not yours, you know. It's not yours. But somehow you miss it. Yeah, man. It's not yours, but you miss using it. What is something that was never yours but feels like a loss whenever you think about it? Think about it. Back in the days, or maybe even now, something that you've never owned. It's not yours. But yeah, you miss using it. You miss it so much it hurts. What could that be? 059-415-7777. You want to send us a voice note, send us a text as well. Tell me that story. What's the backstory to that stuff that you miss? You want to think back at your Laboro days, eh? Think back. What is something you've never owned, but somehow you miss using it? Or you just miss it somehow? 059-415-777. 059-415-7777. I've been getting into music from Wally, Leon Thomas. Oh, you're going to hear a lot of this amazing song because, you know what, it's on the hot radar on the show. So we have a good song for rotations, and this is one of them. You want to cop this on your playlist. Sock with the Glock right there on Asasi Radio. Watching us, Leon Thomas, Wale. Let's go.

big tunes, big tunes, big tunes. Wanna get you in the mood for this party for. Doing it, we're doing it, we're doing it well. We're doing it, we're doing it, we're doing it well. The 995 Red Rush Hour with Elvis Crystal. That's a good record from Mark Asari. Song's called Party for Two before this record as well. Lola Brooke teamed up with Bryson Tiller on a song called You. And of course, Chris Brown's brand new album, the known as Brown, spinning a record from the album called Your Time, live here on Asasi. We're picking up the pace.

Have you ever heard of car music before? Car sounds? Back in the time, there was a session held on one of the stations I worked at. We call them car sounds. Like a car music, you understand? This is one of the typical sounds that you get to play in your car when you're going long distance. It's got that boom. That boom, boom, boom. That's right. That's great music coming in from Shaka called Solo on Asase Radio 99.5. NSG also came through with Nella Rose. Sounds of Sonics at Full Speed. Our Star with Where Do We Go? And of course, Rose May Alaba teamed up with Kamido here in Ghana. Of course, amazing sound too. Lockdown 2.0. Still got more great songs on the way. Some of the songs you want to probably get to listen to will be Kim Promise, Mr. Easy, all that coming up. And of course, Alesha Dixon also got a record that she'll be playing for you. And the song is actually called Chargy. See if you ever heard it before. I want to stay here. 059-415-7777. How is it going today? Are you feeling good? No, so I read something online this morning. It says, if you are in your jersey at work, if you're wearing your jersey at work, I mean your replica jersey, okay, whatever jersey it is, if it's the typical Ghanaian one, whatever jersey you're wearing, the post says you probably haven't gone home. You didn't go home last night. You didn't spend the night on your bed because you're wearing this today. And also goes on to say, that obviously you didn't sleep at home because you probably passed somewhere with that same jersey and you are to work with it today. So obviously you're trying to be smart wearing the same jersey and making it look like, yeah, Ghana did so well, so we're wearing the same jersey to come back to celebrate that. What are you talking about? I was laughing. I was like, wait, what? 059-415-7777. Now, since the games yesterday, what's been the observations you've made? You want to share those little observations with me? I'd like to get into it with you, okay? So apparently, a woman out there known as MFA said 6 days ago, MFA said this 6 days ago, she said, England wouldn't have it easy with us for our next match. That's what she said 6 days ago. And we are on about it on social media. We're actually applauding that particular inkling that she got, because it's not easy to coming up with stuff like that. Because I mean, when you get to hear it, you get to see it, and you're like, wait, are you joking? No, she's not joking. She said it 6 days ago. England would not have it easy with us for our next match, and it came to pass. It's like the Eagles are holding down the Tiger and the Lions. The Eagles are holding down the Lions. No. And also it says a quick reminder that South Korea is playing South Africa on Thursday. It says your name is Min Jung. So basically you're back to doing the same thing again, supporting other countries apart from South Africa. Mini, by the way, come Saturday, we'll find out if Ghana will definitely, prove it again on Saturday, yeah? Meanwhile, my question of the day today is, what is something that you've never owned before? Something you've never owned before, but somehow you miss it. What is that thing? Meanwhile, yesterday, ABBA told me something interesting. She says her score prediction supposed to be 0-0, and honestly, it turned out to be 0-0. Congratulations to you, because, I mean, it's not easy coming up with stuff like that, you know? Yes. I mean, sometimes I want to ask, are you guys looking into some pot while you talk? Because this is too accurate. What do you mean 0-0? Like, how did you come up with that? Please text me. Did you have to go through some analysis, some mental analysis or something of the sort before you came up with that? Because it's too accurate. It's so spot on, yeah? You're the ones we should be putting our money on, because, yeah, we should come to you for some predictions, okay? I want you to go ahead and predict for Saturday as well. Or you think this was just by some chance? 059-415-7777. 059-415-7777. I'll be getting into the voices for our question of the day. I've seen a few of them. Let me say, shout out to Max.
How's it going? I hope you're good, man. Meanwhile, a message here says, hi, Elvis. Good afternoon. For Saturday, we're going to score 2-0. Wallahi. 2-0. I see. Raising your hopes again? Abba says, well, 1-0 on Saturday. She's saying this ahead of time. How many days more to Saturday, though? This should be about 3 days to Saturday. She's saying this. She says it's 1-0 for the games on Saturday. Okay. We'll be back on Monday to see if you got it right. Let me say shout out to Carla. Listen, guys, it's been a long time she provided me tea, but she brought me tea today. Because Ghana played so well yesterday. Is that right? By the way, her graduation is on Saturday. Congratulations going out to you, Carla. Over here on the 995 Rush Hour, let me see if our question of the day is giving you a thought or two. What is something you've never owned, but somehow you miss using it? A message here says, Charlie, my brother's Snickers. I don't own it, but I miss using it because now he's left home for 2 weeks now. Your brother's Snickers. Big shout going out to Clarence. Big shout to you. Your brother's Snickers. Listen, Laboron, we do some before. I mean, I remember having to like, you know, dash into my brother's stuff. I'm like, yeah, I like this one. When I grow up, I want to be the guy wearing this stuff. We've all been there. Laboron, yeah, shout going out to Clarence. My brother's Snickers. I miss using it because now he's out of town. Okay. 059-415-7777. What is something you've never owned? But you miss using it. Have you ever become attached to something you didn't actually own? You're attached to someone else's stuff that you actually didn't own. Maybe it's not from a bad place. It could be even from a workplace where you're given a vehicle, they've given you, or maybe they've given you a laptop. You're used to it. You don't own it, but you miss using it. You just share this story with me. 059-415-7777. Can we do something like this? Girl, you're all right, too sexy. Kim Promise, Mr. Easy. Girl, you're all right, too sexy. That way, playing here on Asasi Radio.

0: Music from Sierra teaming up with Diamond Platinums right here on Asasi Radio. And before this amazing song, yep. Jazz Caris teamed up with Joshua Baraka. Song called Easy. And of course, you heard a record from Mr. Easy and Kim Promise as well. That Way, played here on Asasi Radio. 99.5, the 995 Rush Hour. Destination is 5 p.m. We're in the second hour. And can you believe it? Time flies when you're having a lot of fun, right? I suppose you're probably having a great time right now. Maybe your radio's tuned up, but I want it all the way up. Because I've got lots of amazing songs for you coming up later on, playing songs from the likes of Alicia Dixon. Tiwa Savage teamed up with Wendy Cole as well, playing that record for you today. Georgia Smith also coming up. What is done is done. It's coming up right on Asasi Radio 99.5. Meanwhile, before then, can I get your attention? Now, one of the things you probably already know will be that the Black Stars and England, well. A great face of England midfielder Declan Rice has praised Ghana's performance after the Black Stars held England to a goalless draw yesterday. Did you watch the match? And yesterday, I mean, we were discussing this at home, like Rice Crown, on showing who you are, and I said, Rice Boss. And I said, Fried Rice. Well, there he is describing Ghana as a disciplined and well-organized team whose compact defense made it difficult for England to create chances. The draw keeps Ghana's hope of advancing to the knockout stage alive. That's absolutely true. I agree on that. If I should ask you to give one word to describe the match yesterday, what word would you give me? You hold on to that and share that with me later, though. But so you know, something interesting about the PURC approving electricity and water tariff, increasing the tariffs effective July 1, 2026. The PURC, the Public Utilities Regulatory Commission, is announcing the approval for increases in electricity and water tariffs. Under the new rates, electricity tariffs will increase by 3.49%, while water tariffs will rise by 0.85% as part of the Commission's third quarter tariff review. According to the PURC, the adjustments were influenced by factors including exchange rate fluctuations, inflation, changes in the electricity generation mix, and the cost of natural gas used for power generation. Essentially, you're going to be paying more for electricity and water. Now, under this review, we're looking at a slight increase in lifeline tariffs for low-income consumers. PURC says the adjustments are aimed at ensuring the financial sustainability of utility providers while maintaining reliable electricity and water service across the country. Effective July 1, affecting residential, commercial, industrial, and public sector consumers nationwide. So think clearly. If you're the one who likes to brush your teeth in the morning and whilst the tap is still running while you brush, you're wasting water. You're high out of the room. You're high out of the room to another room while your light is on in the previous room. You're wasting electricity, okay? Turn it off. Now, Interior Minister suspends all active gun licenses in Ghana. Orders fresh mental health screening for all holders. That's where I come in. That's what I'm excited about, because you could have someone who's holding this weapon and maybe they have something going on in their head, you know. And that's where I think we need to pay a lot of attention, because the Minister for Interior, Muntaka Mohammed Mubarak, has suspended all active firearm licenses nationwide and directed all license holders to undergo fresh mental health screening before renewal. The decision follows concerns of firearm misuse, including recent suicide cases involving licensed gun owners. Now, license holders will also be required to undergo drug testing and firearm handling training as part of the renewal process. Now, government says the measure is aimed at improving public safety and strengthening Ghana's firearm licensing system. I agree. Because, you know, the truth is, a gun in the hand of a policeman is a weapon to keep peace, okay? But this same weapon in the hand of somebody who's not mentally stable is a weapon of destruction. So every now and then, I think it has to be a cyclical way of getting this test done over a long period of time. So maybe every year, you're going to have to go back. As a gun owner, you want to go back and get screening done and give you fresh usage license. I'm just using my head. I don't know if that exists already. But you need to always get a test done with the mind, you know, constantly checking these people because, yo, folks be having these guns and doing stuff with it and you can't even believe what they do with it. It's crazy. Now, Child Rights International has urged the government to restrict social media access for children under 17 and enforce stricter age verification measures. The organization says excessive screen time exposes children to harmful content, cyber abuse, and mental health challenges. Now, the Child Rights International has also called on parents and state institutions to strengthen online child protection and promote responsible digital use among young children. And I say, I support that. Maybe a very strong supervision for use. I think that's what a lot of parents preach, but they don't really stick to it. You know, like I only provide my child my mobile phone when they're doing homework. We know that's what you want to do, but it goes beyond that sometimes. I mean, even the kids try to hold their parents to ransom in order to get them phone, and they always play this victim card and also play the comparison card, and the parents give in. So the Child Rights International is urging government to restrict social media access for children under 17, and I say it's a go. What do you think? And also, the Narcotics Control Commission has warned that increasing drug use among young people is contributing to rising indiscipline in senior high schools. Speaking at a seminar in the Ashanti region ahead of 2026 World Drug Day, NARCOC says substance use is affecting students' behavior and creating disciplinary challenges for schools. The commission has urged for stronger training and guidance and counseling for teachers to help them identify and support affected students early. It also raised concerns about social media exposure, especially platforms like TikTok, which may encourage drug use among students. NARCOC called for improved system support in schools to address substance abuse and curb indiscipline. And as all for the updates about what's going on Wagwan, if you have any strong reaction or maybe you agree or disagree with any of the contents or the items I brought you, well, you want to have a conversation with me on that, that's fine. Let me hear from you. It's a convo between you and I, all right? Feel free to join in. 059-415-7777. Back to the question of the day where we're looking at something you've never owned, but somehow you miss using it. Something you've never owned, but somehow, Charlie, you didn't miss the theme power. What could that be? 059-415-7777. Let me get to this reaction here via voice note. Don't forget to text me as well on WhatsApp on 059-415-7777. I'll get my hands on it and I get to tell the world what you're thinking.
1: My name is Sarah Sidufia and I stay at Darkoman.
0: Okay,
1: so what I have never owned but somehow miss is a stress-free life.
0: Hey.
1: I have never owned one, but somehow I miss it every day.
0: Wow. That is serious. A stress-free life. Something you've never owned, but somehow you miss it. I wish we were asking for something you've never experienced, but we are asking for something you've never owned. 059-415-7777. Message here says, Elvis, do you know the computer known as Alienware? Alienware. I do. I know Alienware. It says, Charlie, my friend used Alienware for some time and I went to borrow and use it too. Charlie, I miss that computer, eh? till today, if I see some, I won't buy. If I don't get money, you don't have a car. I understand. I know that computer, but I know. As a matter of fact, I think there was a point in time where I also wanted to buy one for myself. So I understand the feeling. 059-415-7777. 059-415-7777. Let me get to this reaction here. Meanwhile, saying shout out to Mark for that computer conversation there. Big shout out to Mark. I hope you get to buy yourself an Alienware computer, okay? I hope so. I pray so.
2: My name is Mibolamdi. I stay at Dansoman.
0: Okay.
2: So something I've never owned, right? But I sometimes miss my privacy in any aspect. Yeah. Because
0: privacy.
2: Sometimes I wish I could just leave alone, stay alone, do my things alone.
0: Wow.
2: And I feel like I don't get it the way I want. Mm-hmm. So, yeah.
0: Charlie, privacy. Privacy, they own your head. You won't get. I mean, you get it, and then later you start to not want it, and then when you lose it, you start to want it. It's just funny. Yeah, it's just funny. So privacy is something you've never had, but you wish you could get it back. Somehow you miss it. 059-415-7777. Have you ever become attached to something that doesn't belong to you? Something you've never owned? You've never had it before. It's not yours. But you got attached to it. And now you miss it. What could that be? 059-415-7777. Let me get to another voice note, yeah? Don't forget to join me on the 995 Rush Hour side of things on WhatsApp.
3: My name is Michael Freeman.
0: Okay, Michael.
3: And I am at Chad. Mm-hmm. Something I've never owned, but miss it somehow, is a car.
0: A car, okay.
3: I've never owned a car.
0: Yeah.
3: But I wish or do miss having a car.
0: Maybe you've driven someone's car before. Next thing you know, Charlie, you're attached to it. 059-415-7777. Something you've never owned. What is something you only got to enjoy for a short time, even though it was never yours, but you miss it till today? What could that be? You miss it so much. It's not yours. You only had it for a short while, maybe. Or maybe you just experienced it for a very micro time frame. And now you miss it so much. What could that be? You want to share your story with me? What are you telling me about? What are you telling me about? Let me know. 059-415-7777.
4: Hi. Good afternoon. My name is Emmanuel. I'm speaking from Jamestown.
0: Okay.
4: Well, something I've never owned but always misses. Owning a very big boutique.
0: Oh, okay.
4: So with different kinds of clothes.
0: Okay.
4: Shoes, jewelries. I miss that. Because I feel like I have all those things and I'm the manager, the CEO.
0: Okay.
4: You see that vibe. Like being the boss of that shop.
0: Wow. Okay, I see the point. Maybe you were an attendant or you went to shop somewhere. Something you've never owned, but somehow you miss it. What could that be? Earlier, I got a message about a sneaker that a brother owned and a younger brother used it, but now he misses that sneaker. Okay, Laboro for one way. Big shout to you, man. Weedies. 059-415-7777.
5: Rush hour.

0: Shout out to you if you're sending me. You see that the afternoon is too hot for some of your comments, and it's too much of an early day part for some of your comments. I know you're saying what you're saying. I know what you mean. What do you mean, your girlfriend? Forget about it. Okay, I'm not reading that message. I've got some baddies on the radio show today. Let me say shouts going out to how you doing? It says, I got your message as well. You people should stop that too. We're looking at very clean conversation here. Get your mind out of the gutter. Get your mind out of that gutter. Have you ever become attached to something you didn't actually own? Something you only got to use maybe for a short while. Even though it's not yours, it's never yours, but you miss it somehow. We're looking at that today. Keep it clean. 059-415-7777. Shout out to all the naughties. Stay off my radar today. Only send me clean messages. I'm not reading your message. Please, sorry.
1: Okay, so one thing that it's not mine.
0: Uh-huh.
1: I never owned, but then I miss it a lot.
0: Yep.
1: It's my brother's Crocs.
0: Oh, Crocs.
1: I don't have a Croc. But then I enjoy using my brother's Crocs a lot.
0: Okay.
1: Now he's moving out and he's going to definitely take his Crocs away.
0: Oh, of course.
1: I'm missing it already.
0: I don't know why this sounds funny to me. Because I know, listen, there's somebody in my house. They won't buy their own Crocs. I'll go ahead and take my own. Big shout out to them as well. 059-415-7777. I'll take my slides. Yamishra, why? Why any? 059-415-7777. Sharing is caring, I understand. We'll take it like that. What is something you've never owned, but somehow you miss using it? Let me get to this message quickly. Message here says, hi, Elvis. Good afternoon to you. Something I've never owned, but I miss using it. Okay, so it says it's my cousin's automatic rice cooker. Is it something like that? Is it something like automatic rice cooker? Rice cooker, they say it's rice cooker. And I wear different. Is that, please, let me know if there's something like automatic rice cooker. That's why I took my time with that message. I'm not dreaming automatic rice cooker. Maybe, I mean, I don't know, because maybe there's something out there like that. Big shout out to you, Charity. Automatic rice cooker, something from your cousin. Says your cousin's automatic rice cooker. Oh, is there a manual rice cooker? I mean, TBW. Okay, maybe it's possible. I don't know. 059-415-7777. Let me get to this voice note, and then we can take a break for Lingo Lingo. We're going to the classroom after this particular voice note here.
2: Hello, I go by the name of Wusu Benjamin Emmanuel.
0: Hello, Wusu.
2: Since I don't own, but I miss it, my father's shop. I really miss my father's shop because when I'm there, I used to get some money.
0: Ah. Okay.
2: It's not for me though, but I always miss it because it's a place where at least I can get some money or something.
0: When you say get some money, what do you mean? Is it that you're getting tips from the customers? It's unlikely because it's a shop. But I'm not trying to get to some ideas, but anyway, it's fine. You miss your father's shop. Shop that doesn't belong to you, but you miss it. That's okay. Maybe your dad gives you some tip here and there. 059-415-7777 or Sassy Radio 99.5 995 Rush Hour with the big jams and big vibes. I'll be getting back to more of your messages about the question of the day today, but we're getting into the classroom right after this song. Class is going to be in session today. Lingo Lingo, we're looking at how you would say these few words here today. Lose, win, and play.

right, so class is in session now. Welcome to the classroom. Welcome to the classroom. Take your seats. Take your seats. Ladies and gentlemen, today we want to learn how you would say these few words in your native language, yeah? Play, win, lose. How would you say play, win, and lose in your native language? And also, when you call me, I want you to share your reaction with me concerning yesterday's game. Or if you want to jump on my question of the day too, feel free. Win, play, lose. How would you say these words in your native language? Win, play, and lose. In Ever, in Ga, in Fanti. How would you say this in Hausa, in Frafra? How would you say this in the Bole language as well? Let me say shouts to... a big shout going out to Kuna. How you doing out there? Hope you're okay. Everything okay? It says today I'm listening to you. Today you're listening to me. That's fine. I like that. But what is win, play, and lose in your native language?

0: 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Wasi, Wasi has nothing on you. Alright, so how are we saying win, lose and play in your native language? Win, lose, play in your native language. Shall we get Frafra quickly? Let's get this Frafra out of the way quickly. My sister from Frafra. Where are you from?
1: Bolga.
0: From Bolga. That's Carla, a.k.a. Is it Something Fingers? That's your nickname, eh? Mm-hmm. Carla Brown, a.k.a. There's Something Fingers. Spaghetti Fingers.
1: No.
0: What is the name you have? Oh, I heard it today. So I was beginning to wonder. That's your Nikki, yeah?
1: No.
0: Okay, what's your Nikki back in school?
1: Carla.
0: No, what nickname did you have in school? Like your own alias you had in school?
1: Oh, Senior High.
0: Senior High. Yo, tell me. I want to know.
1: First Lady.
0: Yeah. Hey, that was your name? Hey!
1: I'm just surprised. I didn't give myself that name.
0: They gave it to you?
1: Yes.
0: Why?
1: In the class.
0: Why? You look like a future first lady, eh?
1: No, so I confronted someone.
0: Hey!
1: Senior da.
0: Oh, okay.
1: Everyone was scared
0: of they were scared of the senior, but you confronted a senior.
1: My classmates gave me that name, and then they started calling me that name in the dormitory.
0: Okay. So what? You needed to make a change in school. Something was going on. It's not cool.
1: No, like she annoyed me.
0: She just annoyed you.
1: Yes.
0: Hey, Mr. I'm afraid of you right now because
1: no.
0: I don't want to annoy you. I beg you. Okay. So in Frafra, what is play?
1: Me.
0: Hey.
1: Yes.
0: Is what?
1: Me.
0: Me. Come and let's me.
1: No.
0: So come and let's play. Come and let's play.
1: What's in me bola?
0: Okay, come and let's play. I see. I like that. So it's me. Me. What about win?
1: D.
0: D. Oh, D. So give me a sentence.
1: Ghana
0: de
1: Panama.
0: Oh, Ghana de Panama. Oh, that's correct. Ghana won Panama. Ghana de Panama. Kala de Loto. Yeah, that's correct. You won a lottery. Kala de Loto. Kala de Bet. Yeah, you won the bet. Okay. What about lose in Frafra?
1: Azeme.
0: Oh, Azeme is a... Azeme, is that not a Nigerian name?
1: No. Azeme. Like, Bazze game la me. Bazze load la me as a class.
0: Oh, okay. Azeme is to lose. Oh, wow. Azeme. Azeme. So, what's the sentence here? Give me a sentence.
1: Okay, so, South Africa, ze match la me la.
0: Okay, because it's Azeme, you have to... So, if you're giving a sentence, you... South Africa as a match
1: lame.
0: Okay, oh. South Africa ze match lame. Okay, yes. I understand what you're doing. I understand it. I get what you mean. South Africa ze
1: match
0: lame. Match lame. So, Carla ze lotu lame. You can't say it like that. You cannot lose.
1: No, it's correct.
0: Wait, say it again.
1: Azeme.
0: Azeme. Yes, I get it, but I want to make a statement that Kala has lost the lottery or something like that.
1: Oh, Kala's the lottery.
0: Kala's the lottery. So where is the me?
1: Abi, yeah, you've mentioned my name, so you can't add the me.
0: Okay.
1: Uh-huh. Or if you say Kala's the me, then
0: Kala has lost. That's fine.
1: But if you are adding lottery toys, then okay. you remove them.

0: So if I add a subject, if I add a subject or an article to it, I have to remove the me from it.
1: Yes.
0: So that would be color. Color has a me. Color has lost.
1: Yes.
0: But I can't say color has a me much.
1: No. Oh.
0: Oh. I see. It's prohibited, eh?
1: Yes.
0: It's a taboo.
1: Say somewhere,
0: don't laugh at me. Me that's it, baby. That's Frafra from Bulga, aka Color Brown. Yeah, Miss Atongo, First Lady. Wallahi. My production assistant, aka First Lady. Oh, wow. I like it. Next time I'm introducing you. Oh, Allah, First Lady. 059-415-7777. Give me a voice note. And also call me on 054-888-995. How would you say win, lose, and play in your native language? I'm sure this is coming in from the games yesterday. So producer is getting creative with it. That's all right. We like it like that. 059-415-7777. Let me see what voice notes we have.
2: My name is Noah. I'm speaking from Kumasi.
0: Okay.
2: So I'm trying to translate these words to my local language.
0: Okay.
2: Place, both.
0: Both.
2: Minis. And I lose some people.
0: Okay. And let's get to another voice note quickly. Which language you speak? State the language you're speaking, so we don't get confused in the classroom, yeah?
3: My name is Michael Freeman, and I'm from Chad.
0: Okay.
3: In my local dialect, play means D.
0: Okay.
3: Win means Nkunim D. Means Nkuku.
0: Okay. 059-415-7777, or you can call me on 054-888-995. 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
4: Okay.
0: Thank you. Okay. 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

0: Hello, good afternoon.
1: Good afternoon.
0: Hi, my name is Elvis. Welcome to the show. What's your name, please?
1: Tibuati, your friend.
0: Oh, Tibuati. Oh, class captain, Bakupe.
1: Today I'm from Amazawain.
0: From Amazawain today.
1: Yeah.
0: Okay. All right. So are you speaking Gan today?
1: I'm speaking Chi.
0: You're speaking Chi
1: today. About the winning.
0: Yes.
1: And losing.
0: Losing. So lose, win, and play.
1: Play. In a Chi there, it's a playing game or playing something.
0: Yeah.
1: Because playing. You have to play.
0: Okay, so there's like, agro difference.
1: Agro.
0: Uh-huh. But play, I said.
1: If you're going to play with the football sometimes.
0: I know, football type.
1: Football. You come back, I can't see.
0: Who come back then?
1: You come back, I can't see.
0: I can't see football.
1: I can't see football.
0: Hey,
1: I can't see. Yes, I can't see. Say, football, I can't see. Say, football, you are playing to win something.
0: Okay. I've never heard before. Okay.
1: And if you have to, it's football. It's just playing with friends.
0: Okay. All
1: so right. So different between them.
0: Fantastic.
1: But playing football is different.
0: Charlie.
1: Different.
0: So you see why you are the class captain. Charlie, you do all. Oh, okay. Let's get to the other one.
1: Losing.
0: Uh-huh.
1: You have two.
0: Uh-huh.
1: Worry.
0: Wow.
1: Within Kugu.
0: Okay.
1: It's two.
0: Uh-huh.
1: Worry. Within Kugu.
0: What's the difference?
1: Oh, it's loose. It's loose.
0: What's the difference? Kugu. What's the difference?
1: Something like worry something like running something or playing football.
0: Okay.
1: Well, that. Mm-hmm. Worry.
0: Okay.
1: Normally, like worry, no. Like a race. We are going a race.
0: Okay.
1: And somebody's in front of you. We are back to our way.
0: Uh-huh.
1: It's a lot. We are catching our way.
0: Okay.
1: So we have that. Within Kugu, it's all that.
0: Okay.
1: That's kind of like a three way to the one thing. Yeah. In English, we have the one. But in a tree, we can't with a three verse or four verse.
0: Okay.
1: Yeah, that is tree. We can't have different ways on it.
0: Nice one.
1: Yeah.
0: Okay. The last one is win.
1: Within Kunim.
0: In Kunim D. Okay. In Kunim D.
1: With the kind. With the kind. So you are running.
0: It's taking a lead.
1: Yes, lead. With the kind. Because with the kind, but Ominiye, with the kind, say, we go going a race, but you are in lead.
0: Yes.
1: But you have not run yet.
0: Uh-huh.
1: With the kind. Within Kunim. Within Kunim, so after all round, you have won it. So you are within Kunim.
0: Fantastic. Hey, class captain, pa.
1: Yeah.
0: Oh, Tibuati.
1: Yeah. But the other one is some stuff we are using.
0: Something you've never owned, and your audio, but you misusing it, Daddy.
1: Yes, Molly. My wife has some bag.
0: Bag, okay.
1: And that bag is for ladies, for gentlemen. But my wife said that bag is nice, but I buy like three of them.
0: Okay.
1: But the bag is for men.
0: Okay.
1: So I like using it. It's a 3x2.
0: Uh-huh.
1: How it looks like, it's very nice and portable.
0: Hey.
1: Somebody bought from abroad. Yes, somebody said the box and it says they brought it from abroad. So
0: okay.
1: Very nice one.
0: Mm-hmm.
1: I like using it because it's my wife. We learned to my wife, but I like using it because anytime my wife will use it. So, I made my bag. So, I plan to use it.
0: So, where is the bag now?
1: I'm using it. You see, it's my wife's bag.
0: Okay.
1: Somebody bought it. Just as it shipped it comes from that.
0: Uh-huh.
1: I am using it.
0: Wow. Guy man. Okay, laboro. Laboro.
1: Ajiaboso.
0: Enjoy, my brother. Enjoy.
1: Thank you, my brother.
0: All the best. You know, they say, what's yours is ours. What's mine is ours. Baby, sir. Yes, sir. 059-415-7777. 059-415-7777. Let me see. Maybe I've played this already, but let's see.
2: Hello, Elvis.
0: Hello.
2: My name is Akosia.
0: Hello, Akosia.
2: From East Lagos.
0: Okay.
2: Play in tree is Diagro win.
0: Diagro. Okay.
2: Dinim.
0: Okay, that's for win.
2: Lose. Diabro. Thank you.
0: Lose is what? Diabro. Really? I've never heard it before. Let me play it again. Akosia, are you telling me the truth?
2: Dinim. Odinkunim.
0: Okay.
2: Lose. Diabro.
0: Really?
2: Thank you.
0: Oh, Otibuati, one car with you. I didn't hear this. I never heard it before. Diabro, to lose.
2: Odinkunim. Lose. Diabro.
0: Wow.
2: Thank you.
0: Akosi Amidase Bebre. You know what we do on the show here? If you hear something that is not so clear or it's not correct, you are the lingo police. In the classroom, you can always come up and say, hey, wait, when you're sure say it correct. But I think she may be right. I've never heard it before. 059-415-7777 or 054-888-995 or call the other number on 050-009-0121. Hello, good afternoon.
1: Hello, like Elvis.
0: Yes, sir.
1: Diabro. Diabro.
0: Yes, Diabro.
1: It's not playing.
0: No,
1: Diagro.
0: Yeah, I'll say
1: Diagro.
0: I'll say Diagro. Diagro is play, but I'll say to lose. Yeah, to lose. Yeah, Diabro. Yeah, no
1: problem. Diabro. It comes up with like wickedness. Wickedness is Diabro.
0: To lose, oh, I'll say lose, yeah, Diabro.
1: Lose, no, it's not Diabro.
0: It's not.
1: No, Diabro, a play.
0: Okay.
1: A Diabro.
0: Okay.
1: Oh, a good year, a playing.
0: Yes.
1: A good year, because you're playing, it's a good year.
0: Yeah.
1: And you can bought, you could see a kind of different. A Diabro is playing.
0: Okay.
1: So I have to play, you have to. Like playing football, you can bought a can see. So playing football, a Diabro, playing with your friends and other Diabro.
0: Yeah,
1: a Diabro, no. A bro, yeah, something like someone who is wicked.
0: Okay.
1: Like, it's supposed to take care of something. I will not take care of that person. Like, supposed to pay somebody money.
0: Mm-hmm.
1: I will not pay that money.
0: Okay.
1: Your responsibility has to do. You say, I will not do it. Like, who's been a bro?
0: Ah. Okay.
1: Oh, you know, you're supposed to take care of something, but you don't want to do it. That's a who's been a bro? You don't want to take good care. Like, a father who's supposed to take good care of his children.
0: And he's not.
1: But I planned that I will not take good care of my children. So, who's been a bro?
0: Aye. Okay.
1: So don't take good care of your children because you know supposed to take, father has to take good care of them, but because of the behavior, you so don't take good care of them. That's like, oh dear, bro.
0: Wow. Wow. Wow.
1: Yeah.
0: Challenge me, Dasi Bebre. Class captain. Pa, pa, pa. Hey, Oti Buati, no, no. I like that. Yeah, because I mean, I've never heard it before, and it sounded strange to me. Let me get to another voice note quickly. 059-415-7777. 059-415-7777. Give me a call on 054-888-8995. Let's have a conversation here. If you know how to say these few words here, win, lose, and play in your native language, how would you say it? Hello. Good afternoon. Hello.
3: Hello.
0: Hello, good afternoon. Elvis here. Talk to me. You're on Osasi Radio.
3: Good afternoon.
0: Yes, please. Your name?
3: Hello?
0: Yes, your name, please.
3: Yeah, my name is Cristiano.
0: Cristiano, my brother from Ashai, man. Big up yourself, my brother.
3: Oh, how far?
0: Oh, man. It's been a long time, Cristiano. How you doing?
3: Oh, bro, you know me easy. You push out small.
0: Chale. And your guess, yeah?
3: Oh,
0: okay.
3: Everything is...
0: Nice one. Okay, it's good to have you join us this afternoon. Yeah. Now, are we going to learn French or Spanish from you today?
3: Oh, French. Let's French people feel something more.
0: Okay, let's feel some French this afternoon. Now, what is play in French?
3: Play in French is jouer.
0: Jouer.
3: Yeah.
0: So how do I say I am playing football?
3: Je joue de foot et le ballon.
0: Le joue le de ballon.
3: Je joue le ballon.
0: Je joue le ballon. Okay, I'm playing football.
3: Oui.
0: What about win? Win. To win something.
3: Win is vainc.
0: Vainc.
3: Oui.
0: Vainc is to win. I have won.
3: Ghana lost England yesterday. You go free talk say Ghana have vanquished Angleterre.
0: Okay, Ghana has won over England. Okay, what about lose?
3: Lose is Pedro.
0: Say it again.
3: Petra. Yeah.
0: Okay, to lose. All right, then.
3: L'Angleterre a perdu le ballon hier. L'Angleterre a perdu.
0: Okay, what you said is correct.
3: Yesterday, England has lost. Yeah.
0: You wish, by
3: hier. L'Angleterre a perdu.
0: Yeah, nice one there. Now, what is something you've never owned, but somehow you miss it?
3: Miss it.
0: Yeah, something you've never owned in your life, but somehow you miss using it.
3: Can you come again? The network here is very bad, man.
0: Okay. I'm asking if...
3: I mean some village team.
0: Don't worry, you'll be fine. I'm saying, what is something you have never owned? Something that doesn't belong to you, but you miss it.
3: I want to own some Brazilian girl.
0: It's okay. Why? Bye-bye. It's okay. Hey, you ready? See where he's taking us to. Brazilian girl. Oh, my goodness, my days. I've got a few minutes more to go. 3 minutes more to wrap up the session here. Give me a call on 054-8888-995. 054-8888-995. Now, if you're sending me a voice note, please do send me a voice note. Make it clean. And, of course, sharp, straight to the point. How would you say win, lose, and play?
4: Good afternoon, everybody. This is Pops.
0: Hello, Pops.
4: Something never old, but I just use it for one and mix it. A friend of mine gave me a Lambo to move and park for him at somewhere, but I miss it. I couldn't move the car.
0: Hey, Pops, hold your assembly. Your friend gave you a Lambo to use to go and park. And what happened? You didn't even move it, but you miss it. Hey, Charlie, what's up? What's going on? Let me play this again.
4: Pops.
0: Mm-hmm.
4: Something never old, but I just use it for one and mix it. A friend of mine gave me a Lambo to move and park for him at somewhere, but actually, I miss it. I couldn't move the car.
0: Why? Were you intimidated or something? Oh, let me tell you something about cars. Cars. Oh, there's a car in there. There's a car and there are cars. Don't try. Have you moved a certain vehicle before? And then after parking the vehicle, it's like something's wrong with you. You know, you feel too good. Hello, good afternoon.
5: Good afternoon. This is Pops.
0: Pops. Charlie, talk to me.
5: What?
0: What's happening here?
5: That's people are watching me to just move their car because Charlie, maybe I won't know. I say, you're buying or the car, mom, Charlie, Pops, in a park, mommy. If you ever, yeah, show me. Tension,
0: me who
5: be a
0: liver
5: war.
0: Tension, no
5: dosu.
0: Nah, who say a Lamborghini, oh?
5: Chale, a Lambo, fresh part, chale. Chale, na tension, no dosu. Be a shame, say, chale, this car be move, car na.
0: Nah, ade.
5: Because, masa.
0: Mami, bisa ase. Let me ask you this question. So once you start in the car, and then I see, what happened? Like, want me twin gear na na ding?
5: What's it? Mitine mo na me hu be bia gear lever no am be share drive mpo. Me hu. Etu kra na me hu so just ade bodo so be tachi keke. Then na am break no wo mu. Oh, and then me say me the two driver na kasa na am break wo mu nti saka de mu. Challenge. Etu mo na so dia de me within just 1 minute no.
0: Oh my God. Oh my God. Pops, we are bad, Pa. Bye bye. Listen, have you ever sat in a car before, tried to move a car, and it turns out you don't know where the things are? You don't know where the gear lever is. You don't know where the handbrake is. You don't even know where the foot brake is. You don't know, like you're just lost. You're sitting in that car for so many minutes. You can't even move that car. That's exactly what's happening to this guy. Oh, I had a good laugh. My God. It's my hope that you laughed along with this, because this is rare, man. This is an interesting story. I think I can't forget it. Thank you very much for that laugh, man. I kind of agree that these things happen, especially with exotic cars. And sitting in one of those cars can actually intimidate you. You might not be able to know what to do, especially trying to find out where the things you could use in the car, like even how to turn on the radio. So you know how we had the keys to vehicle, like the ignition, the keys going to the ignition, and that's what used to happen. But over time, now you have to use a push start. So if you've never driven a push start vehicle before, you sit in that car and you're wondering, what's going on? Where is the ignition? Where do you stick the key? All that happens. It does happen. On that note, I am done with my session this afternoon. Thank you so much for linking up and being a part of the conversation here on the 995 Rush Hour, Sassy Radio. And when I get back, I'll be telling you about the best rice on the market. And I'm not talking about England's rice. I'm talking about Ghana. And, of course, the best rice on the Ghanaian market. So you can enjoy here on Sassy Radio 99.5. And also getting back with some great music, banger to banger to banger. And also having entertainment news here. I am Elvis Crystal. Thanks for joining me. Stay here. Don't go.
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7: They're going to get the goal. 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And Mukhtari goes for the goal. What did I say? With 15 seconds on the clock in the opening half, Africa strikes. Ghana strikes.
8: It's Friday. 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

Way before we got to the stage of Afrobeat music, Burna Boy was doing great records like this from way back. That's Burna Boy with Tonight, playing here on Asase Radio 99.5, 995 Rush Hour, Wednesday afternoon. Before this record, classic Friscoba also came through with Dancer. He's a big dancer. And of course, Mashe also came through from Timaya. Lovely record there as well. Asase Radio 99.5. Coming up in this hour, we're going to be having entertainment news with Selom. Selom the Elliot. Almost said something. Oh, goodness. Well, if you are not checking out the best rice in the market, well, what are you eating then? I don't know what you're cooking, what you're eating. If you're a wifey and you're not cooking the best rice on the market, your husband is going through a lot. And a lot is going through your husband too. Why are you not cooking the best rice on the market? If you love your family that much, you love your family and you want them to have the best of everything, and you're cooking some subpar rice, what you mean? Like, what do you take us for? Are you taking us for jokes? Go ahead and grab yourself a Lele rice today. Because Lele rice, quality long grain perfumed rice, is the one every super Ghanaian family is enjoying. Every family in this country that means a lot. Yeah, they all enjoying Lele rice. Quality long grain rice today. It is a very interesting moment in our lives because Lele rice has become the staple in many Ghanaian homes due to its quality and great taste. Imagine your children go to school and they take their lunch to school. You know how the lunch is like in school. All the kids gather around sometime. They want to enjoy, you know, take a bit from everyone else's plate. And it got to your child's turn. I'm going to check here and say, I'm open. What is this? What do you take the kid for? You just embarrass your child in school. Get Lele rice today. Quality, great taste. Now, one of the things you also want to know is that it is widely available across the country, from online supermarkets to local markets. And also getting to know that Lele partnered with the Ghana Football Association, making Lele the official meal partner of the Ghana Football Association. Now, this partnership highlights the brand's commitment to supporting local initiatives and providing quality products to the community and the nation as a whole. So if you're looking for it slaps good. Well, if you're looking for that amazing quality long grain perfumed rice, ask of Lele rice today. Lele, the official meal partner of the Ghana Football Association. 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

as we proceed. Wednesday afternoon, great music only on Asase Radio 99.5, the 995 Rush Hour with Elvis Crystal. Let's go. Got this amazing record coming up from Olamide. Yeah. This music is one of them records that you want to hear late at night while driving long distance. A car sound, car music, party like it's 1999. Let's

0: everybody. Stone Boy. And that's Gitty Gitty. If you were singing along to this song, big up yourself. Before this record of music came through from Olamide, who actually teamed up with a bunch of people, including Young John. This is sound from Stone Boy Gitty Gitty. Hey, listen, I still got that record from Stormzy and ODL. And of course, Alicia Dixon also coming up with Tom Mucci. Got that record called Chargy playing here on Asasi Radio in a bit, all right? Coming up is Entertainment News with Salom the Elliot, yeah, man. He's got some entertainment news from the likes of Burna Boy is in the news. And who else do we have in the news?
1: So we have Tiffany.
0: Oh, it's Tiffany.
1: Okay. The Azonto Heatmaker.
0: Yeah, it's great to know she's back outside, man. Yeah, man. And then we have some news also from the World Cup side.
1: Yeah, from the World Cup side.
0: All right. Brace yourselves. The entertainment news is up next.

0: All right, the Black Stars goalkeeper Benjamin Asari has expressed heartfelt appreciation to members of Shatta Movement following his impressive performances at the 2026 FIFA World Cup. The shot topper, who has emerged as one of Ghana's standout performers at the tournament, remarked that he owes his success to his fan base members for their unwavering support through his journey. Speaking after Ghana's latest World Cup outing against England, Asari argued that supporters to continue praying for him as he strives to make both the Black Stars and the country proud. He also extended his own prayers to the fan base, expressing hope that they would find success in their various endeavors. The goalkeeper's connection with Shatta Movement runs deep. According to Asari, the movement has become an important part of his life, making every achievement feel like a shared victory. And watching the game yesterday was a roller coaster, by the way, as usual. Yeah, but yeah. I felt like, at first, when I was watching the game, I felt like they were not doing too well. Mm. But not knowing that they were prepared to defend till.
1: Yeah, I think the game's format became clear to a lot of people that it was more defensive than trying to get ahead and do whatever you had to do. But a lot of people also criticized the fact that Ghanaians didn't play the way they expected. In fact, so many people around the globe, especially renowned names, tweeting that Ghanaians were just playing with the ball. Mm. Listen, if we have to play with it and defend, we'll do it. Whatever we're doing. Yes, we will do it.
0: I enjoyed yesterday's game. I hope you did.
1: Yeah, superb defense. Yeah. I mean, solid.
0: Pate killed himself for the team, Ankasa, using his whole body all day.
1: Everything
0: the
1: inside.
0: Because the likes of Harry Kane, we have Rashford there. Charlie, those people are top players in the England. So, yeah, they did very well. Absolutely.
1: You look at it very well. It's more like 79% possession and also coming in heavy favorites for a lot of people, especially a lot of Ghanaians will actually say that this is a very encouraging result.
0: Yeah.
1: And the points that we're looking at, well, yeah, we just might be able to close down this particular group.
0: Yeah.
1: It's very possible. Exactly. Let's see what happens on Saturday.
0: Yeah. Yeah. Well, what are your predictions though?
1: Well, you know what? Let me just give kudos to one of my amazing, listeners who actually sent me a text, a prediction yesterday, saying that the match is going to be a draw, and they actually got a draw. So I'm really excited about some of these predictions. But I should look at predictions. Say we might get a 1-0. On Saturday. Mm. I'm just trying to align with some predictions I've seen.
0: right? it's rather fuller because they've been getting it.
1: Consistently
0: correct. So So up next, Grammy-winning Nigerian singer Damini Ogulu, popular known as Burna Boy, has broken his tie with his colleague Tems as the African artist with the most Billboard US Hot 100 entries. The duo were previously tied at 8 entries each, but Burna Boy earned a new entry on the chart this week through his collaboration with Shakira on the official World Cup Die. You see that song, Die. Me, 2010 will forever be the GOAT for me. 2010
1: Because
0: song.
1: You know, she gave it all.
0: So as of 2026, Burna Boy and Tems are tied as the African artists with the most entries on the US Billboard Hot 100 charts, with 8 entries each. They broke their previous record held by a South African band called the Sitte. So Burna Boy is also the first African artist to have a Billboard Hot 100 entry in 6 consecutive years, which is from 2021 to 2026. So the Billboard Hot entries refers to the number of songs an artist has had appeared on the Billboard Hot 100, which is the main chart that ranks the 100 most popular songs in the United States each week. So he has made some
1: I mean, especially for songs like We Pray, which I've played here a lot of times. If you haven't heard a song, I think it teams up with Adam Porter, I think. We Pray was also one of the songs, Sitting on Top of the World. Taliban's Number 2 was also one of the songs, and of course Only You as well. If you haven't heard any of these songs, maybe you've not been listening to the Rush Hour, but hey, listen, we always drop records here, bangers, you know,
0: we bring everything.
1: Yep. And which other story? I think Tiffany's in the news.
0: Tiffany,
1: right?
0: So Elvis, I want to ask you, how does it feel to have a business and then knowing that you are very popular and tying that business to your popularity and making it known to the world that this is what you own?
1: Well, there are downsides to that.
0: Mm.
1: And also there are upsides to it.
0: Yeah.
1: The upside is that you just might not really need to pay for advertisement.
0: Mm.
1: A lot. You don't have to dedicate too much budget for advertisement for that business. Because already you are the face of the brand.
0: Yeah.
1: And people know you already. Mm. And so half of your money has been cut down because you can't really use that money for something else and not spend it on advertisement.
0: Okay. All right. Yeah.
1: The downside is that your name is synonymous to the business.
0: Yeah.
1: So obviously, when you have a problem, then everything else goes down with that. So you as the brand, if your image is tainted, then your business is also having a certain ripple effect. So these are the upside and the downside.
0: Oh, that side of it. So that is what Tiffany, the singer Tiffany, has revealed, that she intentionally kept her identity hidden when she started her business because she wanted customers to support the brand based on its quality rather than the celebrity status. Mm. So in an interview, Tiffany explained that she has always preferred a more private approach to both the businesses and then the creative work. The singer disclosed that when she ventured into the business, one of the main goals was to ensure that the brand grew organically without relying on her fame. According to her, many businesses experience temporary success because of the popularity of their owners. But when she wanted to build something that could stand on its own, so she noted that she spent time learning the ins and outs of the business, identifying her target market and understanding how to effectively grow the business. So for her, she wants an organic, but sometimes too, I mean, you have organic followers too. So if you have organic followers and they truly love you for what you do, when you venture into a business, because that's the thing that the biggest celebrities are doing, the Kim Kardashians and all, they have a huge number of following. So they found a way of, you know, having a business around whatever that they have, just so they can draw whoever that is following them into that.
1: Yes, I get it. I mean, which is what I mentioned earlier, that sometimes when you have a business and something happens to your brand. Mm. Listen, there's a lot of things happening. Referring to stuff like the cancel culture.
0: Yeah.
1: Okay, the cancel culture is real. It's not a joke, especially now that the online is so open. Everyone has gotten themselves online.
0: Yeah.
1: And so when something happens to you, or happens around you that is not good news, your brand suffers that

0: go to that job, go to that business every day, and the business cannot function without you, that is not a business. That's a job.
1: I never thought of that.
0: Good. So you ought to start that way until the job becomes the business where you don't necessarily have to be tied to the business. You don't necessarily have to be there every single day. The work is going on far exceedingly without you. And that is where you say, I have a business.
1: Yeah.
0: But until then, guys, you have a job.
1: You have a
0: job with the benefits of a logo that you designed.
1: Well, there you have it. This is what I have for you on entertainment. My name is Salom Elliott.
0: Thank you very much for this entertainment update. Meanwhile, he's back here tomorrow at exactly 4:20 for more updates here on the 995 Russia Sassy Radio. Stay here, don't go. When I get back, we're playing some of the best sounds here. I'm looking forward to playing a song from Stormzy and Odeal for you, and also playing a record from this amazing artist known as Alicia Dixon, playing that record for you as well here on the 995 Rush Hour. Don't you lose the vibe. There's more records on the way here. Stay with me.

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1: Ah, my little ones, gather around. Once upon a time in the heart of Accra, a man in his fancy car sought directions. But oh, the Ghanaian way.
2: Hello, bro. Good afternoon. Can you please show me where the Presby Church is?
3: Go straight. Turn left at the big mango tree with the broken branches with most of the mangoes falling. As there, anybody will show you.
1: And when the Black Stars take to the field, every Ghanaian becomes a coach. Ah, the sacred cue for our beloved Gobe. As you wait patiently, rehearsing the perfect vibes. These, my dear ones, are some few moments that make our Ghana truly special. And as we share these stories, let us also remember a plate of lily rice, connecting our hearts through the flavors of our culture. Special moments are worth celebrating with Lily Rice. Lily Rice, yen nimuno free titi. This advert is FDA approved.
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And that's Stormzy, Odile, 24 Hours. Big shout going out to K. K says Ghanaian played poorly yesterday. And you know what the truth is? We can see that. We actually can see that. We can see that it's not so great. But that's the formula, though. They actually had to go straight to play for defense. So you see that? Yeah, you see that? When it doesn't go the way you plan, you might have to retract your steps, regroup, and forge a new method. Be sure I got out to K. I got your concern. Leave the women alone. Leave the women alone, please. They beg. Live on Asase Radio 99.5. Let me say a very big happy birthday going out to some of the special out there today. Big ups going out to you and Splash. One of them childhood friends. Big shout going out to you. Happy birthday to you. Enjoy yourself today. I wish you all the best out there, wherever you're up to. All the way England. I hope you went out there to watch the match yesterday. Have a lovely time. May God put you on solid ground. And keep acing you, okay? So that you can keep awing a lot of people around you. All the best. A call tomorrow to hit 5. Coming up is a big bulletin on Asase Radio. But if you're looking forward to upgrading your future, your dream degree is closer than ever. The Salt University College is making sure that a lot of people can actually enjoy the best of education. From PhD to master's program to having a short course, well, they actually can sort you out. 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Hey, tonight you want to catch my brother Barry at 8 p.m. On the rebranded Nitro Avenue to Nightlife. Enjoying life at night. Live on Asase Radio 99.5, 995 Russia. If you're loving some of the songs we're playing here, there's a lot more you can catch with Barry later on Nightlife here on Asase Radio. Right now, this is Alesha Dixon. It's got Tom Mucci on it. Chargy. Who is your Chargy? Go more multiple plays before we hit the hour of 5. And now it's saying goodbye to you then. For now, let's get to it.

Shimza with Hello Black. With Darling, actually original version by Ben E. King, Stand By Me. And it happens to be a personal favorite for a lot of people, actually, including Fritz Delanya Magashi, who's loving the vibe right now on Asante Radio 99.5. And I'm learning that a song also happens to be a favorite of the late former president, Jerry John Rawlings, and also former first lady, the late former first lady as well. They both love this record. But I've got another one for you, something for you to enjoy here on Asante Radio, Slash and Dop, Score Sahara, and I'm checking out on that note. Well, I roll back in tomorrow at exactly 2 p.m. for Thursday edition. Elvis Crystal will be back here tomorrow to soundtrack your day and elevate your mood, energize your day. 2 to 5 p.m. on Asante Radio Drive Time. I am Elvis. I'm at your service any day, anytime, playing the best records for you, updating you in the world of happenings, as well as bringing you questions of the day where we can actually crack some minds on this one. Today's question we looked at, what is something you've never owned but somehow you're misusing it? It's been a very exciting session today. Yeah, really hilarious. Have a lovely time. Catch me tomorrow, 2 p.m. back here on Asante Radio, 99.5. Production assistants. Let me say shouts to production assistant Carla. Big shout going out to Selom as well. Big ups going out to Echo Inside MCR. Coming up is the Big Bulletin with my brother Fritz Delanya Magashi. This is Slash and Dop with a record called Sahara. Later on tonight, shouts going out to Barry, 8 p.m. Nightlife. Have a lovely evening. Goodbye.

It's 5 p.m. Hello and warm welcome to the Big Bulletin, broadcasting to you live from the Kikusechi Yado studio in Accra with me, Freight Delanyo Amegashi. Here's what's coming up tonight.

0: The granting of the bill, as I speak now, is a shock to everybody, all the first members, the family members, and children, siblings. They are even shocked. But how can this even happen? Somebody attempted to kill our sister, and finally, granted her bill. Impossible, just one day. I think we are all at a shock. So,
1: tonight, we ask, should a court deny bail simply because a complainant or a family fears for its safety? Well, private legal practitioner Alexander Abang says absolutely no, responding to concerns raised by the family of the former Dom Kwabena Member of Parliament, Sarah Ajosafo, over the decision to grant bail to her younger brother, Israel Kojo Safo Akofina, and eight others facing charges in connection with a June 21st shooting incident at Kwabena. Mr. Aban argues that the family's call is unnecessary and legally untenable.
2: I think this call is unnecessary. The reason being that it is not the courts having the duty to provide security personnel. The court is there to adjudicate, to find whether indeed the suspect is guilty of the offense or not. As a stand, that person is innocent until he has pleaded guilty or by the adduction of evidence he has been found guilty.
1: So why should the balance lie between the constitutional right to liberty and the genuine concerns of those who say they feel threatened? Well, tonight we examine the legal principles governing the bail, their presumption of innocence, and whether security concerns alone are sufficient grounds to keep an accused person in custody. Also on the program tonight,

0: Well, hope is flowing back through the Ghana's Black Stars camp on the ongoing FIFA World Cup after a spirited and disciplined performance against tournament favourite England.
1: I do believe that people take Ghana seriously because historically we did show up and show out at prior World Cups.
2: We went to a World Cup at a time when we had appointed the coach just 2 months to the tournament. So with all these factors, it was unlikely that we're going to get a very good result against even our opponents in general.
0: Tonight, we hear from football analysts and former players as they break down Ghana's impressive display, assess the tactical battle against England, and examine what the results mean for the team's World Cup ambition. Still to come tonight, a tank salve, the conversation around the Afari Military Hospital will not go away anytime soon, as NPPNPs on the Health Committee of Parliament have petitioned the minority leader over Kennedy Japon's comments on the Afari Hospital. We'll hear from the MPs tonight. We have African others coming up in this package, if you stay with me.
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0: Warm welcome to the program, everyone. I'm Fritz Delanyo Amegashi in Accra. Tonight, we begin by asking a question. Should a court deny bail simply because a complainant or family fears for its safety? Well, private legal practitioner Alexander Abang says absolutely not. Responding to concerns raised by the family of the former Dom Kwabena Member of Parliament, Sarah Ajosafo, over the decision to grant bail to her younger brother, Israel Kujosafo Akofena, and eight others facing charges in connection with the June 21st shooting incident at Kwabena, Mr. Aban insists that the family's position is legally untenable. According to him, the court cannot deprive a citizen of his liberty merely because others fear for their safety, especially when the accused person remains innocent until proven guilty. But while lawyers point to the Constitution and the presumption of innocence, the family says this is not simply about law. It is about fear, safety, and the possibility of retaliation. The family maintains it is deeply alarmed by the decision and is urging authorities to take its concerns seriously. Before we hear from Alexander Aban, let's take you to an exclusive interview with the family spokesperson who sat down with my colleague, Ekwe Sophie, earlier today on the Asase Breakfast Show to explain why the family believes the granting of bail has been heightened its fears and what it expects from the justice and the security systems going forward.
4: The granting of the bill, as I speak now, is a shock to everybody, all the service members, all the family members, the children, the siblings. They are even shocked. But how can this even happen? Somebody attempted to kill our sister, and finally, he granted her bill. Impossible, just one day. I mean, we are all at a shock. So, currently, what the lawyers are saying is that they needed to know exactly the charges that the police preserved against these guys. And then, so from there, they take it up from there. We have to do a petition to the AG. We have to do a petition to the IGP. They can choose everybody from today. Yesterday, so they wrote to the circuit court that they needed a charge sheet. So, this morning, they responded. So that's what they're waiting on. So it's the process ongoing. Later than the day, we get to know the final outcome.
5: Is the family concerned about the possibility of interference with witnesses or evidence while the accused persons are on bail?
4: I'm not a lawyer. I can't see that for now. Mm. And then from the way they are even talking, I would not say there was an interference or there was an interference, but it depends on the charges that the police preferred against the accused.
5: If somebody
4: attempted to shoot you, and then they decided to drop that particular charge, and then the federal possession of just a firearm, this one is billable, straight away. But attempting to shoot somebody, aiming at somebody, aim, you feel the video going in the ground. We had a military hospital. The soldiers who were engaging around, they are coming every day. Yesterday, it took us just for intensive unit. They wanted to do some MRI and then take us to the state bullet. We printed on her and around 9, she came back. Even the police that are around, soldiers, the military people, they are saying it was an aid, a premeditated plan just to kill the girl. It was not about just an indiscriminate shoot of gun. That one could have even granted bail. But this one, aim, shoot, kill her. These are things coming out from people there. They all saw it in the video and everything. But I don't know how the police were able to drop all charges and rather preferred possession of firearms. I mean, if you don't possess firearms without shooting, I mean, the person be granted bail. Yes. So now, there's a twist turn of around. We're not accusing anybody that maybe there's a change of hand or whatever. But as time goes on, we are Christians. So we're sure the truth will finally come out as time goes by.
5: And you see, initially there were allegations, you know, just after four, herself, we are told, has publicly denied carrying a firing a weapon or anything. Have you seen any credible evidence to this? And
4: you see, these are accusations.
5: Yes.
4: These are afterthoughts set by the crews, the same people that did that.
5: Okay.
4: It's an afterthought. The Green one saying that. Luckily, it's a gunshot thing.
5: Okay.
4: The police are expected. They'll be able to identify where the gun even came from.
5: Yeah.
4: And then whether it was, I just happened to have his own gun. He can't even hold stick to beat anybody. You see this stick in it to beat anybody, cannot even do it. Let alone pointing a gun at your own brother or sister. Not possible. And these are afterthoughts. They would have to do something just to say that it was self-prevention or self-defense. So these are afterthoughts given by their so-called lawyers. That's what happened.
5: How concerned is the family about the impact of this dispute on the legacy of Apostle Professor Kojo Safo?
4: It's unfortunate. Everybody is just worried that that's not how Apostle wanted himself and it is to run. No way. Even Adjoa Safo, I mean, he's so shocked as at yesterday. When he did catch her, she's, you know, just shook her head like something's happening in a trauma situation. When he did catch her, she just shocked. No, that his family now, the family people came 3 days ago, they came to visit her, it's so hard she was. And everybody is down. For the family barrier and another thing, the process is still ongoing. That one has not been said anything about so dramatic. They will still do it on the 30th of July, as they said. The barrier is the 30th and the 31st, they did the funeral at the Independence Square. And finally, the process finally continues. So as far as you are concerned, with the preparation and whatever, everything is still ongoing. Except that we all should all pray for her life, because the way she's, yesterday she couldn't even sleep. Her face and everything. Because they've removed the one, is it a pellet or broken glasses?
5: Yes.
4: They tried to move it yesterday at the theater yesterday. So I'm sure this morning, we are now currently in court. So let's finish it that one. And then I get to go.
5: There were reports she could even be flown to abroad for.
4: That was an advice some of the doctors were giving.
5: Okay.
4: That they have done what they can. But they are advising, you know, legal doctors, they have colleagues and everything.
5: Yeah.
4: So they suggested three places. One of them suggested Dubai.
5: Okay.
4: He said they're expensive, can do whatever. Then others were suggesting Yemen. And then finally, one person also was suggesting America. So, but we're still taking a decision on it as it's now. The process is ongoing. But luckily, I give thanks again to President. Although I'm an MPP guy, I just have a strong MPP guy. But, I mean, the President, the President is showing a lovely way. He's doing a very lovely job. Lovely job.
5: Who?
4: Yesterday night to today.
5: Who is that?
4: Doing perfectly well. Yes.
5: Who is that?
4: So, before handling it. President Mahama.
5: Oh, okay.
4: The President of the Republic. Yes.
5: Okay.
4: He's doing a lovely job. So, let's pray that everything goes on.
5: Exactly what has he been doing?
4: Yeah. Exactly what?
5: What has he been doing? What has the president been doing?
4: I can't say that on the phone now. I can't say that on the phone. Okay. I cannot disclose some of the details to you right now. But it's been a tremendous blessing. We just helped Ajafa first. Kelly has survived now. She's one of the people helping her. And if you come there now, because the judge has even released the criminal, so-called criminal, her life was all, you know, saved. Kelly's life is peak. But she's, we are in a military hospital room. Okay. I don't know what the evil man can do.
2: Okay.
4: There's a beef up. There's a beef up just to protect that girl. Just to protect her. The security now down is no time. So those that release, if you can go ahead, if you release them, let them go. But they can't do anything again. To her life is now what we are all trying to protect.
5: From all these incidents, as spokesperson for the Kantanka family, would you say that this dispute has gotten to a stage where you would need external mediation to get matters resolved?
4: These are matters everybody's considering, and we are hoping that the way it is now, yes, in fact, it's gotten beyond the Czech people, it's gotten beyond their family. Other people would have to engage. And we've received calls, the people from the family are extended. We've received calls from Cameroon, the Sultan, we've received calls from their colleagues, other ones in Nigeria. So we are seeing how those mediation and other things are coming. All that we want now is a successful barrier. If we're able to do the barrier after that, then whatever thing that follows, we can always continue to follow it.
5: What message would the family like to send to the members of the Christo Asafo Mission at this difficult time?
4: At this difficult time, if you're a Christo Asafo person, just protect yourself. Just protect yourself. We are all not safe. Nobody is safe. So everybody should protect yourself. Myself, who is speaking to you now, I should protect myself. Working, whatever. When I need you guys, I speak myself. Hey, man, anything at all can happen. Protect yourself. I don't see how to take myself by gun. No, I should protect myself. Be very careful what I do. And everybody should come and protect him or herself.
5: What are you scared of? What are you scared of? Are you scared of Nanako?
4: If somebody can kill even her own sister, a sister that you met just 2 weeks ago, you came to her that things are not good in the house. So she gave you money. Gave you 10,000 2 weeks ago. Today you can order people to shoot her.
5: You mean,
4: then who am I?
5: You mean Nana Konfana went to Ajasafo?
4: Yes, exactly.
5: To take 10,000.
4: Money. 10,000. She gave 50,000 plus 5,000 plus 5,000 check. If you like, we can give you the check, the check that where she gave the money. Yes. So if that person can be tempted to be killed, then who am I? Yes, of course. That's all.
5: Okay. Doc, yes. I'm sure we'll be able to.
0: Right, so that was Dr. Emmanuel Bwachi, spokesperson for the Safo Kantanga family, speaking to my colleague Echo earlier today on the Asasi Breakfast Show. Let's go over to the phone lines now and bring in Alexander Aban. He's a private legal practitioner and he has weighed in on the controversy surrounding the decision to grant bail to Israel, Safo Akofina and 8 others facing charges in connection on the June 21 shooting incident, and he roundly said that the call by the family that they are really concerned about their safety is unnecessary. Mr. Aban, a very good evening to you and many thanks for your time here on the program. You have described the family's concerns as unnecessary. Isn't that a rather dismissive response to people who say they genuinely fear for their lives?
6: Good evening to your cherished listeners. I'm not saying that they should not have some kind of apprehension for their lives or for fear that somebody may do something to them. What I'm saying here is that they owe a duty to have a proper arrangement for their safety and protection. But that is not from the court. Because as we speak, whoever is the suspect or the accused person, if he has been arraigned properly before the court, by our laws, that person is presumed innocent until he has pleaded guilty or proven guilty by the adduction of evidence. And so if you are apprehensive that somebody can cause some kind of harm to you, and because of that, you want the person to be incarcerated even before his trial,
7: that is breaching somebody else's fundamental human rights.
0: Mm.
7: And so if you think that you need police protection, go make complaint to the police that, look, we are apprehensive that Mr. XYZ may want to hire some trucks to maybe cause harm to us, and so we need some kind of protection. That is an arrangement that might be done between the person who has this apprehension and the security authorities or the security apparatus. You don't go and tell the court that, look, because he is alleged to have done this, don't grant him bail. Because if you grant him bail, he's likely to kill us. that is not law.
0: Right. Patiently hold.
7: Is innocent.
0: Right. Patiently hold your thought while I rope in Richard Kumado. He's a criminologist and a security consultant. Richard, many thanks for your time as well, for joining the program. The family says that they fear for their safety. Based on what is publicly known, do they have legitimate cause for concern or they are just overreacting?
8: Yeah, probably. I just have a matter of praise to them, or express her concern and her feeling to family members. And family members are speaking about it loudly. But when it comes to their safety and many related activities in that regard, investigations have started. If they think they really need the state to come to their aid, they can report to the police.
0: Mm.
8: And I believe the police have the capacity of providing public safety, not to only them, but particularly to them because of the peculiar circumstances we are talking about.
0: Mm. You security experts often warn against dismissing threats until it is too late. Would it be irresponsible on the part of anyone to tell the family that everything is fine?
8: No, I don't think that's what she's saying. She's not saying everything is fine. She expressed her concern.
0: Mm.
8: And one of her concerns is that I've come close to being killed. And to that regard, I'm afraid, and I think something else can happen. She has the legitimate right to say that or to feel that because of what has happened to her. But the point I'm making is that the police are aware, and that is why you realize that the action of the police within 24 hours is to investigate what happened.
0: Mm.
8: They made an arrest. Some people are facing investigation. Some people are in court. They just had a bail. It means for our police to keep an eye on them, and they also keep another eye on the victim in this case. In this case, it's Ajuasafo. But to the extent that she has people speaking for her, then you can understand what the feelings are. But when all of us feel that our life is threatened and somebody threatening us publicly, the right thing to do is to report to the police. And the police have the duty and the responsibility of ensuring safety for all of us, including the perpetrators and the victims in this particular case.
0: Right. Patiently hold your thought while I turn to Alexander Aban. Lawyer, you say that the court cannot keep an accused person in custody for the comfort of a complainant. But isn't the first duty of the justice system is to protect citizens from harm? And the law presumes innocence, yes. But doesn't it also recognize some accused persons may pose a risk to witnesses, victims, or the public?
7: Okay, so the purpose of bail is to ensure the attendance of courts by the accused person, and if he is found guilty, his availability to be taken to prison custody or to serve his sentence. That is the purpose of bail.
0: Mm.
7: And so when we say that because of XYZ, he should remain in police custody, it means then that the judge is even prejudging the case, that the person has the disposition of doing something.
0: Mm.
7: Okay? That disposition would not be a reason. It has never been a reason for anybody to be kept behind bars, unless probably he has breached the conditions of his own bail.
4: and he has shown that he would not come to stand trial. And so everybody has a duty to be conscious of his own security. And if you think that you, as a person, cannot do it yourself, you get the appropriate authorities to protect not only you, but everybody else.
0: Mm.
4: But if they have to enhance their level of protection because of certain peculiar circumstances, so be it. And so they can go to the police to make a complaint that because this person did this, there's a real danger that we could suffer some kind of retributive action or something like that from him. So you keep surveillance.
0: Mm.
4: But it will never be a reason for a person who, as of now, is presumed innocent to be kept behind bars. No.
0: No matter the risk they pose to the public or the family members, that's what you're saying?
4: It has never been the law.
0: Mm. Now, lawyer, if hypothetically something were to happen to a member of the family after the accused persons were granted bail, would you still defend this decision as legally sound?
4: You see, when you look at the reasons for granting or refusing bail, it has never been the issue of the potential of the accused person to commit a crime. That has never been one of the reasons. Never. Okay? And so if he has the potential of committing a crime, that's why we have the police to conduct their surveillance and all that. Okay? And so please, it's not as though we are trying to say that, there's a lieutenant out there. He's going to unleash mayhem on people. But because of the law, just allow him to be. No. I think the state has enough apparatus to prevent crime.
0: Mm.
4: Okay? Just putting somebody behind bars.
0: Richard, there are critics who say that the family members may be overreacting in this case, but you are a criminologist. How do you distinguish between a credible threat and a fear driven by trauma, anxiety, or public attention?
8: When it comes to crime prevention, when it comes to crime detection and crime investigation, nothing is ruled out. Everything is on the table. And that is why I think the lawyer used the word surveillance. And before you brought the lawyer in, I was talking about the police have the capacity, or law enforcement officers in general have the capacity of providing safety or security cover for both the victim and the perpetrator. Because hypothetically, the perpetrator here are also at risk for retaliatory action.
0: Mm.
8: And to the extent that the case is in court and it has not been settled yet, we will be judging it far ahead. And so law enforcement officers, even though they want people to serve sentences when they are pronounced guilty, they're also interested in their welfare. Because we've seen cases where people were accused wrongly and so many things were done even before the trial started. So, yeah, family people may be overreacting or they may be speaking the truth. When it comes to investigation, crime detection, crime prevention, everything is on the deck. We don't rule out anything. And we will want to make sure we go into details of key elements and key processes and key procedure to ensure that there's fairness, there's objectivity, and there's transparency.
0: Mm.
8: Right from the point of investigation to the court.
0: Given the circumstances surrounding the June 21st incident that saw the shooting of Adjoa Safo, if a family member tells authority they fear retaliation, what specific security protocol should immediately be triggered and be sustained till the trial is over?
8: Everybody, whether they are family members or not, once you feel threatened or there are actions of certain individuals or groupings that threatens your life, the first reasonable course of action is to report to the police.
0: Mm.
8: even if you don't report to the police and it becomes known to the Ghana Police Service, they have the ability and the duty of care to provide security cover to ensure your safety at all times. And where they are infractions, they will come in with the speed of light to investigate to ensure that perpetrators are brought to book. So that is the standard procedure everywhere across the world. The best practice is that make sure law enforcement officers are aware. If they are not, and incidents come to their attention, whether crime has been committed or perceived, they will respond appropriately.
0: Right. Lawyer Aban, you make a case. I asked Richard the same question. How is he able to distinguish between a threat and a genuine fear? You are a lawyer. Let me find out from you. How should a court determine whether a fear is genuine and credible, rather than speculative?
9: Okay, so the rule of the game is evidence. And so for now, if the police are going to ask that the person be temporarily kept behind bars, it may be one of these reasons. One, that he was granted bail, he did not honor the conditions, he jumped bail, okay? Or he does not have any experience of abode, things that would militate against his due appearance in court when he is required to do so. Right? Or most probably the police may not have even concluded the investigations and they would require his presence to conduct the investigations to a conclusion. When that has been done, and when he has not given any cost for not standing trial and all that, no court would the person behind bars stand because the judge, in his subjective thinking, gets the impression that the person has the potential of committing a crime. It has never been part of the of our judicial system or of our criminal justice system. Has never been part of it. So for now, he is presumed innocent.
0: Right.
9: Everybody has a duty to make sure that he has some kind of self-protection and all that. By this, I don't mean that go get a gun, no.
0: Right, but lawyer,
9: you must know where to walk. Yes.
0: But lawyer, if the family can demonstrate a credible threat, should the prosecution have the right to, for instance, seek a review of the bail conditions? Can it be varied if the family is able to demonstrate enough amount of threats?
8: But that question should go to the prosecutor not the defense lawyer.
0: Lawyer, take that for me.
9: Sorry, I did not get the question well.
0: I'm saying that if the family can demonstrate a credible threat, should the prosecution have the right to seek a review of the bail condition? Can it be varied, given that there's enough amount of credible threat that is demonstrated by the family?
9: That would never be a reason for the courts to keep the person behind bars. Because the court will have to prove that he is guilty of an offense, which can only be done at the end of the trial. And so what will be the basis that because of somebody's apprehensive position, the court should just dance to that tune and say that, okay, because of this necessity, let me keep you behind bars. What if the person who is alleged giving that shot even did that in self-defense?
0: Richard, let me come to you as we wrap up this conversation. If the family is listening tonight, what other additional precautionary measures would you suggest they take?
9: Good. So the precautionary measures that they have to take would be that, look, we reasonably think that we are in danger. you need police protection. So the police, beyond the ordinary protection they give to everybody, may keep some time and focus their attention on you because of your peculiar circumstances. Okay? Because all of us are exposed to some risk, one risk or the other. All of us. But that would not be a reason why we can go to the court to tell a judge that, look, I think my life is under threat, so make sure that this man is behind us now that you have done something and you are trying. No, that can never be.
0: Richard, let me come to you for the same question as well.
8: No, ask the question again, please.
0: I want to know if there are any additional or precautionary measures taken by the family who say they feel their safety is
8: taken,
0: at risk.
8: Taken or should be taken by the family?
0: Taken by the family.
8: I have no clue what the family has done so far. But if they feel they are threatened, I'll tell you what is available to them. Make the police your friend. Always report to the police. They can have their own personal security guards within the perimeters they live in, but it has to be in line with law. This particular case is in the hands of the state, so the state will also ensure their safety. Sometimes when it comes to crime commission, because of the peculiar nature of this case, some other persons that are related or unrelated to the parties involved can even commit crimes on their behalf, knowingly or unknowingly. Right. And the state is aware of all this. So I don't think they will leave anything anything out. Everything will be on the board.
0: Right. Richard Kumodo, many thanks for your time. He's a security...

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2: Warm welcome back. You're still listening to the Big Bulletin with me, Freight Delanyo Amegashi. Away from the courts, hope is surging through Ghana's World Cup campaign. Once again, following the Black Stars' resolute and eye-catching performance against the tournament favourites, England. Against one of the competition's most formidable sides, Ghana match intensity with discipline, showcasing defence, solidity, tactical awareness, and the kind of fighting spirit that has reignited belief among supporters back home and across the globe. The result has sparked fresh optimism about the Black Stars' chances of making a significant impact to the tournament and has reignited debates over whether this team is finally finding its rhythm on football's biggest stage. Was this Ghana's most complete performance of the tournament so far? What tactical adjustment made the difference? Can the Black Stars build on this momentum as they push for a place in the knockout stages? Well, earlier today on the Asasi Breakfast Show, football analyst Kojo Adaimensam, Kofi Isiedu, Kwame Plaha and Kelvin Saki dissected the performance, highlighting the tactical discipline, midfield battle, defensive organization and attacking approach that helped Ghana stand toe-to-toe with England. I will bring you highlights of that discussion right about now.
3: I did align yesterday that I felt like the game was going to be a score draw. Historically, what gave me that train of thought was that in Ghana's biggest matches, right, where we were expected to falter, we had on the contrary stood up and not fallen back for the teams to have. I do believe that Ghana has made a big statement to the world. We've made a big statement as we have in the World Cup. Currently now, everyone looks at Ghana and says that this is not our first time bringing the biggest in rankings down, or this is not our first time pulling points against them. We look at our match against Germany, especially, which was one of our most iconic World Cup matches, and all the other wins we've had. I do believe that people take Ghana seriously because historically we did show up and show out at prior World Cups, prior to the 2022 one or the 2018 one. We did show up in prior World Cup, especially in the 2010 one. So people have mapped us to being kinslayers, if I could use that word, because we're kinslayers in the World Cup. We have been tagged alongside, and we have definitely showed that quality again yesterday by seemingly with 4 points making it to the next round.
4: Well, Kelvin, is this a point gained by Ghana or 2 points dropped?
5: I think that Ghanaians would take this. Prior to the game, the FIFA ranking suggested that England were almost 70 places above us. They are fourth on the rankings. Mm. And if you look at the quality of players from even club level to this England setup, you could tell that they were above several players that we have in our ranks. Again, from the Ghanaian perspective, most of us say this is the worst team we have built for a World Cup, because again, about 11 of them, as you mapped out, are new to the World Cup stage. Lots of these players had not played against or with each other before. For example, we are going into the World Cup knowing that ideally our starting centre back pair is Mohamed Salisu and Djiku. They are both out, and we have to try with Jonas Adjetey and Jerome Opoku. We're going to a World Cup where we don't have a main creative stack in Mohamed Kudus. We went to a World Cup at a time when we had appointed the coach just 2 months to the tournament. So with all these factors, it was unlikely that we were going to get a very good result against even our opponents in general. But having come to the tournament, having seen how Carlos Queiroz has masterminded the whole craft of defense on display last night, and even the one against Panama, it is one that we would all take. We'll be happy with the 1 point we got. I think that we didn't expect to get all 3 points against an English side. We're hoping that we could find a way to deal with the attacking threat and maybe get a point out of this. So from a Ghanaian perspective, I think they will be content with the point we had. It is a point

0: points gain and not 2 point drop at all.
1: All right. Thank you very much, Kelvin. But let me announce that we've been joined by Kofi Asiedu, and all the way from the Western region, and Kojo Adaimensa, who is currently in the United States and watched the game live yesterday. He's also joined us this morning. So I have Kwame Plaha, Kelvin Saki, Kojo Adaimensa, and Kofi Asiedu.
2: Says that they are not allowing me to sleep, but it's all good for God and country.
1: Oh, we appreciate it. We appreciate that.
2: For God and country, Charlie.
1: I mean, Kojo, sum up the atmosphere for us yesterday or last night at the Gilead Stadium, and the post-match reactions and the talk in town in Boston after that goalless drawn game.
2: Okay, you've got to repeat your question. Production's voice came through.
1: Oh.
2: So if you could repeat your question, I could hear production.
1: Okay. So I'm asking you to sum up the feeling and the reactions, you know, at the stadium, and post-match reactions as well in Boston.
2: Okay. Electrifying atmosphere, no doubt. Of course, from yesterday's conversations, going in, we're all cautious, we're all skeptical. Even when going in, talking to fans, the whole feeling was, look, even if we lose by a slim margin, it's a good result. You know, we were all quite worried, and I keep saying maybe we are watching too much English football, and that's impacting how or what we think about the English team, even though they are fourth in the world. But post-match, I think it was one of shock on the part of the English. It was one of rekindling of belief on the part of Ghanaians. The belief is really back. Maybe I'm scared to say the love is back. It was really, I mean, I don't regret one bit of it coming all the way to Boston. It was such a party gig, I mean, last night after the game. But seriously speaking, I think the boys have surprised everybody. They have really, really proving that all along, it's not like they're not nationalistic. It's not like they don't want to play for the badge. Maybe they hadn't played together for long enough and it's now gelling. But look, I don't know if you've seen some of the videos of the Jama. it was even worse than what we see in Kumasi after a Black Stars victory. This was mecca. And you could clearly see that the Stars were the fake instructions. There's no doubt about it.
1: Yes.
2: It's a risky strategy to adopt.
1: You could see.
2: I think yesterday DRC adopted a similar strategy against, was it Portugal? But
3: Colombia.
2: It didn't pull
1: against
2: off.
1: Against Colombia, yeah.
2: And we could have pulled off ours if Prince Edu had been more clinical. And maybe we also got lucky with that header that came from O'Reilly. But Charlie, I'm lost for adjectives,
1: okay,
2: even
1: all
2: how
1: right
2: to describe the feeling yesterday. I mean, our draw was, I hear the English press are saying we are celebrating as if we've won. Of course, if a 73rd ranked team of the world pulls a draw against the fourth place team in the world, it's a big, big, big deal. I'm not, I stand corrected. I think Cape Verde even declared a holiday drawing with Spain, you know? So, it's a big deal. And these boys, most of them are also playing their first ever World Cup. I did say, and it was one of your quoted captions, that I wasn't too sure about Sarri against England, and I would have preferred to play even a 90% fit Atizigi. Sarri has proved me wrong, and if he's hearing me, my apologies to him. I chose Atizigi over him, but he pulled a man of the match performance yesterday, absolutely. In fact, the back four is very difficult to pick who was man of the match. Gideon, Senaya,
1: yes.
2: Jerome,
1: yeah.
2: Ajite, with Pate also right there. You know, Pate put Kane in his pocket one time. And the chance against Pate, look, that guy is strong, because the chanting that was going on against Pate, if you are not strong, you can't play. I can't pronounce some of the words on air.
1: Okay.
2: the chanting was horrendous. It was shameful. Wow. It was disgusting. But the guy held his own and played a human's role at the back, pocketing cane. So, yeah, honestly, I'm sure you'll pick it up as a headline, but I don't really care if I say apologies to Asare for choosing Atizigi over him. He's proving me wrong. I think he's proving the whole of Ghana wrong.
1: There were
2: quite a lot of people who were skeptical about whether he could hold his own in such a big game.
1: Yeah.
2: But he's proven it, and he's making a statement for the local boys. I know there are journalists who are going to jump onto this and start advocating. Look, I mean, Razak Simpson and the like. But hey, it takes time. But Asare has proven beyond any doubt that he's currently Ghana's number one. I mean, that is a fact. And I hope Atizigi is happy for him and will not feel slighted or anything if he continues to keep the post in subsequent matches. But look, guys, yesterday was it was out of this world.
1: All right.
2: Downtown Boston, Jama. Look, there's a spot called Anochi Chrome.
1: Okay.
3: Yes.
2: It was busting. Whoa. At the seams. Anochi Chrome in Boston was, I think it's in Worcester, actually. Was busting at the seams. So it's been great. It's been fun. The boys have done us proud. I think mathematically we have qualified for the round of 32. Which for me was my aim and my standard of success. But, you know, as they say, Oliver is going to ask for more.
1: Sure.
2: I hope we go further than the round of 32.
1: All right. Could you kindly hold the line for me? Let me go to Kofi. Kofi, which of these coaches is going to be the happier one? Carlos Correa or Thomas Tuchel? Again, we have talked about the fact that these players put up a resilient performance. Now, it appears they are well coached. They played to the coach's instructions. There was discipline and all of that. How much of a credit would you give Carlos Correa for this performance of the players?
4: Well, good morning once again. I am not too surprised about the influence and the imprint Carlos Queiroz has left on the Black Stars team. Indeed, for everyone who has followed his career, you know that he's always been an excellent tactician. I mean, people forget that the great Manchester United teams of old were tactically handled by Carlos Queiroz. Indeed, Alex Ferguson has always come out to say that with Queiroz as his number two, he could sleep happily because he knew that he was on top of his game when it came to tactics and all of that. So I'm not too surprised about the imprint that he has left on this particular team that has got many Ghanaians talking. Indeed, one word that I can use to describe him is that he's always been pragmatic. He analyzes the situation and then comes up with the best possible option that could optimize the strength of the team. So in the context of this conversation, I think that amongst the two coaches, Tuchel and Carlos Queiroz, Queiroz would be very happy because, look, I was one of the people who were quite skeptical about the chances of the Black Stars going into this World Cup. I mean, considering all the dark clouds surrounding the starting of Otoadu and the timing, then I did not have any high hopes for the Black Stars going into this World Cup. But look, Echo, I have been totally surprised, and I won't mince words.
5: Right. So that was an earlier conversation had on the Asase Breakfast Show with some sport analysts following the performance of the Black Stars against England yesterday. You're still listening to the Big Bulletin here on Asase Radio 99.5 in Accra. Let's turn to another developing story. And there's a statement coming in from the camp of the Ghana Union Traders Association, GUTA. And they have issued a statement which reads that they wish to call on the Public Utility Regulatory Commission, PURC, to halt the implementation of the intended tariff increment effective July 1st, 2026. The association is of the view that the reasons given by the PRC to justify the increment are not tenable and has been the same reasons given over the years whenever they want to increase tariff. PRC attributed that increment to the following: exchange rate fluctuations, high inflation, fuel cost and generation mix. Let's go back to the phone lines now. We have been joined by the president of Guta, Clement Boateng. Mr. Boateng, many thanks for your time tonight here on the program.
3: Yeah, good evening, and thank you for having me.
5: You say that the depreciation of the cedi is insignificant. What economic threshold are you using to define insignificant, and who sets that standard? Is it Guta or the macroeconomics policy expert?
3: I didn't hear the latter part of your question.
5: You say that the reasons attributed for the hike in tariff about the cedi depreciation, and you say that the cedi depreciation is insignificant. I want to find out from you, what economic threshold are you using to define insignificant, and who sets that standard? Is it Guta or the macroeconomic policy experts?
3: Well, thank you once again, and good evening for having me. We have, you know, said that the reasons that PURC have given for the increment of tariffs are not tenable, because we think that is the same reason, you know, PURC continues to give each time that they want to come out with a tariff increment. Yes, regarding the threshold that you were talking about, well, I wouldn't be able to give a threshold that should compel PURC to come out with an increment. I am basing my argument on the fact that we have had a very stable exchange rate for quite some time now. It is just about a month or 1.5 months ago that we have, you know, seen the cedi depreciating slightly, an average of 4.18% from April to May, and that is the reason why I'm calling it insignificant. Mm. Because if you want to come out with an increment, you cannot base, you know, your increment on this fluctuation of an average of 4.18%, and that is the more reason why we think it is not necessary. They should try as much as possible, you know, to improve in their efficiency, and then the losses that they are making, and then the waste in the system. I just heard that electricity even have a loss of about 32% in their operations. Look at that very huge loss. If they are able, you know, to work on that, it will definitely improve on their revenue assurance, and then PURC will not come up with an increment as they've been, you know, doing often.
5: You argue that inefficiencies in the utility company should be addressed instead of the tariff increment. You've just mentioned one. Besides that, can you name...
3: I cannot hear anything at all.
5: Oh, sincere apologies for that. Mr. Boateng, can you hear me?
3: There seems to be, you know, some technical issue. I cannot hear anything.
5: Can you hear me now? Is it better now?
3: You have to recall. You have to record, because I can't hear anything.
5: All right, so we'll try to rectify that and get back to you. We're speaking to the president for Guta. They have issued a statement that has been occasioned by the statement from the PURC for tariff adjustment beginning 1st July. The statement reads, while we're trying to rework our phone lines to get back Clement Boateng on to have this conversation, they say that the reasons attributed to the hikes in tariff, which is the exchange rate fluctuations, high inflation, fuel costs, generation mix, they think that the above reasons do not represent the true facts that warrants or justify any increments. If it is true that the CD depreciation by the average of 4.18% between April and May, but this depreciation is insignificant, which does not call for any increments. On an inflation, they say it rose from 3.4% in April to 3.7% in May, which is also minimal. Regarding fuel prices, it's rather fell in the second pricing window. In June, petrol fell by 9.3% and diesel by 1.7%. Well, thankfully, Clement Watson is back on the line. He's the president for GUTA. Mr. Watson, many thanks for your time, and we appreciate that you reconnected with us again. You were making a point before the line went off.
6: Hello?
5: Yeah, I was saying that you mentioned that the utility companies should rather focus inside, look at the inefficiencies they are dealing with, and resolve that rather than trying to make the ordinary consumer bear the brunt for their inefficiencies.
6: Yeah, so that is the point I was making, that for electricity, for instance, I learned they have a loss of about 32% in their operations. So if you are working and you have a loss of 32% in your operations, then it will definitely have a negative impact on your operations. And every time and then, you come and ask for more money, which will then compel PURC to increase tariffs. So those are the areas that they need to work on. Yes, people have done illegal connections. You walk around, you see pipes burst and the water just flowing freely without anybody attending to it. These are the issues that they must contend themselves with and improve on it, but not to always come up with increments. Just this January, there was an increment of 15.9% on electricity, and then 9.8% on water. What have we seen? What have they done with this increment? And then today they have come out with another increment. I think reasons given is not justifiable, and then they must work on their losses, as I have said, because.
5: Mr. Watson, GUTA often opposes tariff increments. At what point would you agree that an increase is justified? And what do you have to publicly? Do you have a reason to support that publicly?
6: Oh, sir, I can't hear you once again.
5: Sincere apologies for that. Is it better now?
6: No. I can't hear you.
5: Okay. We may have to connect with you on the alternative line. Sincere apologies for that, but we're trying to rectify the issues with the phone lines to get Clement as we conclude this conversation. They've issued a statement. He's the president for GUTA, and they are kicking against the tariff increment, which is set to begin or kick in on June 1st. They say that it's not justified. The reasons given by the PURC that do not warrant the need for a tariff increment. Clement Watson will be back on the line while we try to have that conversation. But let me once again refer to the statement they issued earlier today, kicking against the tariff increments by the PRC effective July 1st. They say that based on the aforementioned, which is the exchange rate fluctuation, high inflation, fuel cost, generation mix, based on that, the PRC has no justification for this tariff increment, as its implementation will further lead to high cost of production for manufacturers, which will then translate into high prices of goods and services. What the PURC should be concerned with has to do with the inefficiencies and the waste in the utility company so that they can perform better and improve on their revenue assurance are not always resorting to tariff increments. Let's try the phone lines one more time and reconnect with Clement Watson. He's the president for GUTA for this conversation. Clement, can you hear me now? Is it better now? Can you hear me, Clement? Right, we seem to have lost Clement there, but you're still listening to the Big Bulletin with me, Freights Delanyo Amega. She will take a quick breather. We'll be back shortly.
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0: 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The passion, the drama, the glory. 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
1: They're going to get a goal. Yeah. To get into the next 20 seconds. And Montari goes for goal. Come on. What did I say? With 15 seconds on the clock in the opening half. Africa strikes. Ghana strikes.
2: It's Friday. Hey, my girl, I need it. And between 10 and 12 midnight, there are no rules on After Dark. 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
4: You're still listening to The Big Bulletin with me, Freight Dalanyo Megashi. Before we take leave of you, let me bring you some African news. And 8 students are still in police custody following the arrest last month. Kenyan prosecutors say they are preparing to charge several students with the murder of their schoolmates following a suspected school arson attack last month. 16 pupils aged between 15 and 18 died and dozens more were injured when a fire broke out in a dormitory in one of the girls' schools northwest of the capital, Nairobi. 8 students were later arrested after police say they have been involved in starting the fire by setting mattresses alight near an exit. Upon careful assessment of the evidence, the Director of Public Prosecutions has approved charges against the implicated students, the state prosecutor's office said in a statement. The 28 May fire thought through the upper floor of the dormitory containing 135 bunk beds, and housing students, 202, forcing them to flee through a single doorway after the emergency exit failed to open. After interviewing students and a staff forensic review of the CCTV footage, 8 pupils, the schools were identified as persons of interest in connection with the planning and execution of the fire. The police said the suspects who are being held in custody are due to formally charge in court on Friday, said the office of the DPP on Wednesday following a court hearing in the central town. The suspect will face 16 counts of murder arising from the incident, the ODPP had earlier said. They also expressed concern over a recent rise in cases of arson and related criminal conduct in learning institutions across the country, warning that those responsible would be held accountable. Away from Kenya, sexual violence is increasingly being used as weapon of attacking Sudan to terrorize the civilian population, a UN report says. The violence is unprecedented in terms of scale, prevalence, and brutality of its widespread use of a weapon of war, the report adds. Sudan has been hit by a devastating civil war since 2023, while a fallout between the army and the paramilitary rapid support forces. Meanwhile, the UK and 6 other European powers have added their voice to calls for an immediate halt to the violence as fears grow that the RSF is preparing for a major assault to capture its UK Foreign Secretary. One that the city on the on the RSF using the drones to target civilian infrastructure, attacking supply routes and cutting off access to basic services for over 500,000 people. That'll be it for the African news here on the Big Bulletin. It's now time to go. But before we take leave of you, a recap of our headlines.

0: The granting of the bail, as I speak now, is a shock to everybody, all the first members, the family members, and the siblings. They are even shocked. But how can this even happen? Somebody attempted to kill our sister, and finally, granted her bail. Impossible, just one day. I mean, we are all at a shock. So,
1: should a court deny bail simply because a complainant of family fears for its safety? Well, private legal practitioner Alexander Abang says absolutely not. Responding to concerns raised by the family of the former Dom Kwabinyam Member of Parliament Sarah Adjoa-Safo over the decision to grant bail to her younger brother Israel Kujo-Safo Akofena and eight others facing charges in connection with June 21st shooting incident at Kwabinyam. Mr. Abang argues that the family's call is unnecessary and legally untenable.
2: I think this call is unnecessary. The reason being that it is not the court has a duty to provide security first. The court is there to adjudicate, to find whether indeed the suspect is guilty of the offense.
1: Right, so that'll be it for the package tonight. I'm Freight Delanyo Megashi. Many thanks for your company as always and for tuning in into the Big Bulletin. We are back tomorrow. But from then, you can go to our social media platforms on Facebook, X, and Instagram for all the information you need in the world of news. 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On Instagram, it's @Freight_Delanyo. 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
3: They're going to get a goal. They're going to get it in the next 20 seconds. And Muntari goes for goal. What did I say? With 15 seconds on the clock in the opening half. Africa strikes. Ghana strikes.
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5: The Asase Cafe.
4: It's Friday. 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And between 10 and 12 midnight, there are no rules on After Dark. 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

0: 21 Pilots with Heathens right there. I mean, talking about the heathen, someone who is not part of any recognized religion. So, yeah, you just did by yourself. But then, yeah, 21 Pilots is saying, all my friends of the heathens, please take it slow. Because nobody knows where you belong. You're just neutral. But regardless of whatever it is, that's just the entertainment part of it. That's the fun part of making music. You just capture a particular topic of interest that you just go with the flow. Go with the flow. And yeah, beautiful day it is. Beautiful night, beautiful evening. It's good to have you on the show right here on Asase 99.5. So how is the feeling? How has it been? A lot of Well, enthusiasm went through right from the beginning before the match between the three Lions of England. And now they're saying, Charlie, the Eagle has scattered all the Lions. Like 31 million, Lions? Is that what the coach said? But yes. Fight well fought. And that was a solid way to make a statement, you know. I heard Harry Kane, I watched a short video. That was the post-match interview. And he was like, these nations, that's what they do. I keep asking myself, what did he mean by saying these nations, that's what they do? What do? We played a game, we prevented you from scoring, and then we play a draw. Where we qualify, at least one half of our body did a qualification space, so we just need to get it done with Croatia and then we're good. Where he talks, see, these are the nations. I still don't get what he meant by that. But regardless, we're super happy. The country's happy. Everybody's anticipating the next match. And if I know that in the next match, Croatia is a done deal already. I didn't talk too much, eh? But Charlie, I mean, this is the black star I was talking about. We're going to make wonders. So the thing is, round of 32, that's what we're looking forward to. But it's good. It's good, good, good. How's the feeling? How's work? How is the back and forth and everything? We're still not out of the woods yet with respect to the rains. Yeah, I saw a post about the meteorological people talking about the fact that, yeah, Phyllis, you look out because something, thunderstorm and all of that might reoccur again. And that's just a word of caution to our people. Please take caution. Take care. And do not, again, litter your gutters with refuse, okay? But let's get to good music, good vibes right here on Nitro Avenue. This is your captain speaking, Barry. It's good to have you. And always, as per usual, the show, super exciting, right here on the Voice of Our Land. And we're going to be here all the way to 10 p.m. as we assist you, accompany you, get home safe and sound. But it's all love from my end to you. And that's the man, Tory Lanez, this jam.
1: Nitro.

sevens, big birds, wow. 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

Ariana Grande and the man Social House. Girlfriend, boyfriend. Yeah, you're not my girlfriend, I'm not your boyfriend, but you don't want me to see somebody else. Then what are we then? It's Nitro Avenue on Asase 99.5. Having a good time, cool time, vibes time all the way home. Or work. Or maybe someplace you just want to, you know, kill time without going to jail. Yeah, that's a bar right there. Take another one from the man Ludacris. It says grass always greener.

I look around at peers that surround me, these tripping. I like when money makes a difference, but don't make you different. Started realizing a couple places I could take it. I want to get back to when I was that kid in the basement. I want to take it deeper than money.

Yeah, that's the man, AEC, formerly known as AI. I believe he's changed his name from AI to AEC because of the whole, you know, artificial intelligence vibe, you know, taking over conversations and everything. So you don't want to get caught up in the conversation where they say, oh, I'm talking about AI. It's like, which one? The artificial intelligence guy? No, the musician. You know, that kind of thing. You don't want to get caught up in that kind of situation. So he just wants to move away from the whole hullabaloo and confusion. That's the man, AEC, featuring the Vision DJ on that record. Super, super love it. It's a timeless song. And that's what we want. We want to listen to timeless records. So whenever we play it, we feel like, oh, it just dropped yesterday. This is Nitro Avenue on SSA 99.5. The Captain Airborne Barrier up in the place, and that's how we do it. We're going to be here all the way at 10 p.m. Shout out to all of y'all listening to me right now. Big one going out to my man, Sticks. You mean that? A boy, folks. Yeah, I be like your hype man right now, you know? But let's take this one by the man, Burna Boy, featuring Jeremiah and Serrano. They call it Secret, and that's how I love it.

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0: right. 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My man Odumodu Black and Black Sheriff. My favorite record, though, by the way. It's been a minute. I've got the Herculean figure right here. What's to be honest? Sticks into the building. You know what it is, right? Big shout out to Stephanie passing through. It's Nitro Avenue all the way. But let me tell you about Z Logic, okay? Now, that's the situation where you find a lot of Gen Zs having a conversation. Okay, they talk about everything, literally everything, stuff that you cannot even think about. They would definitely talk about it. An opinion, something where Charlie people for no talk, them go talk on. And the funny part is, they will talk about it and they go judge you at the same time. And you're gonna be like, how dare you say this about me? But that's the thing, that's just the status quo when it comes to the Generation Z. They talk, they act, they react, and they do all of the above. Okay? So we have a society or a community of these folks right here on The Voice of Ireland every Saturday at 2 p.m. I'm talking Z Logic, where we sit down, have conversation. Well, when I say we, I'm not part of them, but I mean, yeah, the family. We sit down, we have conversations, and trust me, the dynamic team that we have here, they've got all the juice, all right? So 2 p.m. every Saturday, if it's about relationship, but I would stress you, which are the people you go pick? You be like, broke guy you go pick or the rich guy you go pick? You ask, you'd be surprised about what they gonna tell you, you know? But I mean, that's the fun about it, okay? So tune in to the Saturday 2 p.m. Z Logic, where the Gen Zs have the conversation that you would have. You may want to tell your friend to tell another friend, don't tell your mom about it. Your mom would say, I'm not going to say what your mom would say. But right here, produced by Asasi Gen Z's, for Gen Z's, the program also talks about money, small businesses, petty businesses. I mean, what better time to sell raincoat on campus than now? If you're doing a business, you never know. Just go to Cantaman today. Go get some those bend down raincoats. So I go touch it. This is a Gucci kind of raincoat. I think it was me mother of the Paris Fashion Week. So yeah, all of the above right there. I'm talking Z Logic 2 p.m. on the Saucy Radio 99.5, and that's what it is. Z Logic every Saturday at 2 p.m. It's 25 past 9. Let's talk about Unity Language Academy as well. If you're ready to unlock your future, whether it's passing your WASI or flying colors, mastering English for the global stage, or studying abroad, Unity Language Academy, they've got you covered, okay? Now, they offer expert-led remedial and revision classes with a small class size, so you can get that attention to detail. There'll be plenty class. Yeah, did you hear me say, yeah. Charlie Saito Yadu. I went to Saito school, actually, in Takoradi, Nanabe and Ponyal. Same school as Kofi Kinata. It was my junior, it was in JHS 1, I was in JHS 3. You know. But my Saito school that it be another been point, complex. The building they be pass. You know, so yeah. So as they take me go out, I say, I want that one. Say why? Because of the building, you know? You know how child mentality can be. But yeah, for Unity Language Academy, they just got that fewer people, less stress, attention to detail to every student. Okay, so they can pass with flying colors. Now, if you want to travel overseas as well, Unity Language Academy prepares you for IELTS and TOEFL IBT with international guidance every step of the way. Because as they say, English, yeah, opens doors. I mean, lingua franca. Majority people speak English, you know. Even when they speak French, they speak English. But it's a bit biased, you know. 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It's not cool. Especially Ghanaians. 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Mama said, that's the man, Nasty C, and the teams are with Runtown. Where is he, by the way? Iran come off on the Italian side. It's been a while. Man. That's a bar right there. Man, I miss this moment, you know, but that's a bar right there. Nasty C, don't be anything like I don't go play out in South Africa, but me, I go play out the music in the beat, so let's jam to it. He says, Mama said, let's hear what he has to say. That's all I'll say.
1: Nitro.

with the weights, I work. Down with the pack, I roll. Up with the sack, and you know that I deserve it. Half and half when we split the perks. Yeah, the preacher man said, please remember that your savior's all the way. I still remember when the teacher man said, I wouldn't make it, but I made it.

with the weights, I work. Down with the pack, I roll. Up with the sack, and you know that I deserve it. Half and half when we split the perks, yeah, the preacher man said. Please remember that your savior's on the way. I still remember when the teacher man said, I wouldn't make it, but I made it.

All right, that's the man, Stone Boy, Forgetti of the Fifth Dimension album. One of my favorite albums of Stone Boy, undoubtedly. I love it so much that it's an album that I usually skip tracks with albums. I just go select the one that they beat me, then I'll get go. But for an album that I would not skip a track, this is one of those. I'm talking Stone Boy, Fifth Dimension, and he says Forgetti. You see, say I get money any long way you want, come take him. Reminds me of a video that I watched of this young girl. I don't know if it was she was a JHS student or she completed JHS or SHS or whichever category she falls under. The point is, our younger ones lately, they do overboard. The video of

0: lady say in Charlie or say much mukununa mu had Charlie to say say crown or kind. My friend Stephanie has joined me in the studio, and we're gonna be having this conversation, just a brief one, concerning the whole capping that a country like the UK putting on social media. They are banning anyone below the age of 16 to not have access to social media. And the United Arab Emirates is equally doing the same thing. So the United Arab Emirates has introduced a minimum age of 15. For them, it's 15 for social media use, becoming the first Arab country to implement such a restriction as governments worldwide tighten rules to protect minor children online. And with the UK, I'm talking about 16. So under 16s to be banned from TikTok, YouTube and other social media by next spring, says the Prime Minister. Stam, I don't know if he has resigned, because he's actually going to leave office. But my friend Stephanie is here with me today. How are you?
1: I'm fine.
0: Good. How has the support for Black Stars been? Because that's kind of like the top, one of the top conversations that people have.
1: Yes.
0: Yeah. Which of the Black Stars player now do you like to see play, or do you love, enjoy, watch?
1: Okay, so for me, I was expecting to see, is it
0: Kudus? Kudus.
1: Yes.
0: Kudus has an injury.
1: Yes,
0: so unfortunately, yeah. So apart from Kudus, who party after party? You expect to see party after party, but he played yesterday.
1: Yes, I saw him. I saw him in action yesterday, and yes, I was impressed. Even though, for me, I felt like England was going to just score
0: Charlie,
1: like 15.
0: Yeah, because they actually have the power to do that.
1: Because I actually follow football. I'm not too much of a fan, but I know some of the players in England.
0: Okay.
1: And talking of Harry Kane, Jude Bellingham, and is it Saka?
0: Saka, yeah. Kyle Saka.
1: Rashford,
0: yes.
1: I was so scared. And for a moment, I was telling one of my friends that this is going to be more than a heartbreak from your boyfriend.
0: Yeah, that's deep, yeah? Yeah, honestly, because Charlie, some of us, we be guys, they watch their TV, their stomach, they do so away. But thank God. I mean, we had a solid team, obviously, and the plan actually worked. But it's good to have you again.
1: Okay.
0: What school are you attend? Do you attend?
1: So, it's not here.
0: It's not here?
1: Yes, it's not
0: here. Oh, okay, it's in some country. Don't talk about the country. I don't want to hear about the country. But I just want to pick your two cents on this particular issue and what you think about it.
1: Okay.
0: The whole cap. The ban on social media for minors below for United Arab Emirates is if you're not up to 8, if you're not up to 15, you cannot have access. For the UK, it is if you're not up to 16. What do you think about that?
1: I think it's a great idea.
0: Right.
1: Yeah, it's really going to help my sisters and brothers. Yes, because I was in their shoes before.
0: Right.
1: And now I am an adult.
0: Yeah.
1: So I think it's a great initiative.
0: But why do you think so? When you were young, did you have access to social media?
1: No, I didn't at all. I didn't even have a phone. Yes, and so one of my aunties decided to give us one. My little brother and I. Yes.
0: So the younger you got a phone.
1: Yes.
0: At what age?
1: Like 13, 15.
0: And 13, 15.
1: Yes.
0: So we had some social media platforms. Facebook was at least popular at that time, right?
1: Yes, it was.
0: Uh-huh.
1: But for me, even at that age, I wasn't interested in Facebook.
0: Okay.
1: No.
0: Who did you see? Who was that next person that you probably saw having an addiction or always wanted to be on the phone and stuff like that because it's social media?
1: Okay, I think my younger brother.
0: Your younger brother?
1: Yes.
0: So the one you were older than?
1: Yes.
0: So if you were 13, he was probably, what, like, what, 11, 12?
1: 11, yes. 11, 12.
0: 10.
1: 10. 10, yes.
0: He was always on his phone?
1: He was always. He got so addicted. Because growing up, we used to share fun moments together. But the moment the phone came in,
0: right,
1: I think I got an enemy.
0: So the phone became the betweener.
1: Yes, the betweener.
0: What's the guy's name? guitar. Is it something something guitar? Kumi guitar.
1: Kumi guitar.
0: Yeah, he has a song title between us. Oh, okay. So what did you see? What did you experience? How was he so? Was he isolated now? He moved away from that. What do you call it? You know, togetherness, socializing with you or yes. other friends. So it was just the phone.
1: It was just the phone. It was just the phone. It was just like falling in love at first sight.
0: Mm.
1: Yes. He was always on the phone.
0: What particular network? What particular social media platform was he?
1: So I think he was using then Twitter.
0: Okay.
1: Yes.
0: Okay.
1: And a bit of Facebook.
0: Okay.
1: Yes.
0: Right. Right. What, was there any effect that you noticed? That's this thing is, did you even know that the addiction was had would have a negative impact on him?
1: I didn't.
0: You didn't know.
1: I didn't.
0: Mm, up until let's say years.
1: Yes.
0: Mm.
1: So I think at 15 years, our bond started breaking because he was now so much addicted to the phone and he won't sleep up until like 4 a.m., 5 a.m. Yes, for real.
0: Like as late as what? 10, 9, 10, 11 p.m. all the way to the next day?
1: Right back from school. Because I was in the same primary school with him.
0: With him, yeah.
1: Yes. And so even at closing, hey, Mama, the moment we get home, I'm going to watch this. I've seen this. And growing up, we used to watch the Thundermans
0: on GH1, yeah,
1: and I loved those moments. Mm. But when the phone came in, he just leaves me alone.
0: He broke the chain.
1: Oh,
0: so everybody just decides to go the ways.
1: And then we shared the same room but different beds.
0: Mm.
1: And so sometimes I would wake up to go to the washroom, and he was
0: on the phone.
1: Yes, he would still be on his phone. And I think one time he left his phone, and then I decided to check up.
0: What was he doing?
1: He was always busy. I got curious, and then I took the phone. I went to his gallery first. I went into his gallery first, and oh my God, it was that bad.
0: Wow.
1: Everything on the internet, from funny videos to adult videos.
0: Oh boy.
1: And sometimes I wake up and I hear the sounds.
0: Right. Not cool. Not cool. So you've heard about what the initiative the Minister for Communication intends to introduce to Parliament. The whole having access to a pornography site, you need to be 18, you need to have your identification needs to be authorized before you have. What do you think about that? You think it's a good initiative?
1: The best I've ever heard.
0: Right. Yes. As a Gen Z, you subscribe to that?
1: I do, 100%.
0: I see.
1: Yes.
0: Right.
1: I think it's going to help a lot of kids.
0: Mm.
1: And the government could do that.
0: Mm-hmm.
1: But I think that aspect is solely dependent on the parents.
0: Okay.
1: Yes.
0: I like that.
1: Mm-hmm. It's not the duty of the government to come say, hey, check on your kids, check on what they do on their social medias and all that.
0: Mm.
1: They are your kids.
0: Mm-hmm.
1: And so I think you have to do that.
0: Well, yeah, obviously. I think we always say charity begins at home,
1: yes,
0: first of all.
1: Yes.
0: But the government, obviously, is a stakeholder in our lives as well.
1: Yes.
0: Okay? Because whatever we do as Ghanaians has a direct or indirect, you know, relationship with the government. Okay, so if the government is also taking that bold step, you know, to also regulate that, I think it would also go a long way, you know. And for me, I just feel like there should be a cap for social media access, just like the UK. I mean, if the UK, for God's sake, I mean, this is the country where everybody has the right to call their mom, hey, Kwame, I'm hungry. And then... Uh-huh. Born you ain't go call your puppy. Mike, I'm hungry. Forget it. But you know, I mean, if countries like this are regulating the social media platform, and because they know the impacts, the negative impacts on, you know, the younger ones, I think it wouldn't be bad for Ghana to also look at that space. It's just that for me, the way the minister said it was a bit some way for me. It was like, so that harsh? We know who you are. No, it's not harsh. He said, so that we know who you are.
1: It's good.
0: No,
1: good.
0: It's not about knowing who you are or knowing the faces. It's about knowing the fact that the person is an adult. But he said it as if he won't go see this guy in face for this. Say, hey, you, I see you for that. okay, Stephanie. But I mean, what I mean, as a Gen Z, you think social media should be regulated?
1: It should.
0: And minors below certain age, you know,
1: below certain
0: should not be allowed access to that. Yeah. Okay. And lastly, let me just ask you this question: what do you think about the whole flamboyant gifts being given to SHS? You ain't finished SHS. What did they give you?
1: Nothing.
0: Then last you are there.
1: Nothing.
0: Says, hey, why you don't get the thing proper?
1: My mother just came to the school. Oh, right. Congratulations! Hey,
0: that's all.
1: Yes, that's all. She even bought powder.
0: Powder. Kolebu powder. Kolebu.
1: The blue one. The blue big one. Yes.
0: Yeah, that one. So, but what do you think about that? Is it something like that's cool or you know?
1: It is not at all pressure.
0: Yeah.
1: Some mothers are owing actually.
0: Yeah, they don't pay for it. It'd be true.
1: Yes.
0: Not the mothers, the parents.
1: The parents. Only,
0: yeah. Then they. Oh yeah. Some of them.
1: It's not even about their school fees. So. Flowers and money bouquet and elaborate.
0: Yeah. Yeah. Yeah, it's pressure.
1: I think so.
0: I and kudos to GES for actually, you know, coming out to condemn that particular act. That man, when you just finished SSO, not be university SSO. When did I give you this thing? Let me say, if you finish uni, you get first class here, then I give everybody.
1: I think we are copying wrongly because mostly when you go on the net, you see the American kids receiving cars right after high school.
0: Mm-hmm.
1: That's not our culture.
0: Okay. No, can't we borrow? I mean, culture can be borrowed.
1: We
0: can borrow culture. We borrowed culture every day. Like, every day. We don't wear suits.
1: We are borrowing the wrong ones when it comes to that
0: aspect. Yes. Okay.
2: You know, like, I mean, talking about the cars and all that, Ghana here, to own a license, you need to be 18 plus. There, you can drive at age 16, 17.
0: Yeah, but Ghana, imagine people say get 18, don't get the license.
2: 16-year-old students down with SHS, what a new car for a student. I mean, what are you putting in the heads of many?
0: Yeah,
2: and
0: true.
2: Other kids feel the pressure, as she said earlier, peer pressure and all that.
0: Yeah.
2: Parents are trying to also meet up to standards so that their kids don't feel left out and all.
0: True that.
2: I mean, it's totally uncalled for.
0: Mm.
2: If it has to be a celebration, keep it at home and make
0: Let's get back home and party all night.
2: Where one lady brought food for her colleagues to be dishing and eating. And I loved how that kid jumped on that.
0: Mm.
2: Friends came through. And that same school, somebody came to park a car. Now, if that girl is going to be like, Jollof had the brain in the bedding.
0: And the car, wow.
2: The car, wow.
0: Yeah, screw.
2: And the boot. And then
0: the key nation is that. Now, we don't see your results yet. You go carry kaka. What's up, man?
2: So I feel like it has to be properly checked. Shouldn't be. It shouldn't be something that must come.
0: Yeah, it shouldn't be a thing.
2: To the band. I don't even know how it started.
0: How do you think Clark had started?
2: I know how it started.
0: Really?
1: Educator
2: started
0: it. I said that thing a million times and nobody listened to me.
2: It was an interview.
0: That was why when I see it, I'm like, don't clock me. Don't clock me. Clock the clock on the wall.
2: For some freaking reason, yesterday when Ghana versus England, O'Reilly had a header, that header crossbar. I was like, I got kicked with my phone. I was like,
0: don't do that, man. Don't do that. Man is a man. Man, don't dance, man. Don't do that. So I said it every time. I told the certain journalist that this thing was started by educators. Oh, he was not. It's Nigeria.
2: It started by him. He started saying that.
0: So when you see me, please don't clock me. Just watch me. I got watched. Well, Stephanie, thank you very much for your two cents. And I'm sure the government would listen and see how we can put a cap and regulate the whole place. Thank you. I hope to have you sometime so we can have a conversation.
1: Okay.
0: Quite an interesting one. Okay. Kudos. All right. It is what it is. This is where we call it a night on the show. It's been a pleasure as usual, as always. The name is Barry, the Airborne Man Captain. And the flight just touched down. Big shout out going out to my man, Sam. Technical. Charlie, you fixed the stuff, man. That's a good one. It's a multiple trade right there. They call him Jag, right? That's because he's called Jag of all trade right there. They do a lot of things. But big up to the man, Sam. And yes, I'm back again tomorrow. Same time, same place, same skirt, same all the way. I can't look away. Mr. P is going to be in Tamale. His twin brother was there. Rude boy. Nailed it. Did his own thing. And now, the other faction also is bringing Mr. P. I wish to be in Tamale to see how that is going to go. But God bless you. Bye-bye. Take care. And safe.

0: Welcome to tonight's edition of Earlier Today with me, Akosua Echayeboa. In the next 60 minutes, we'll be bringing you some engaging conversations from the Asasi Breakfast Show. Coming up, we bring you an interesting discussion with some sports analysts as Ghana grind a crucial point against England in the ongoing World Cup 2026. A viral assault on a student by a fellow student has drawn widespread discussion. We speak to an educationist on it. Finally, we bring you update of the shooting incident involving the former MP for Domi Kwabinya, Sarah Ajua Safo. And now the details. Ghana's Black Stars produced a disciplined and resilient display to hold England to a goalless draw in their second Group L match at the 2026 FIFA World Cup in Boston, earning a valuable point that keeps them second in the group on 4 points. Despite England dominating possession and creating most of the attacking chances, Ghana's well-organized defense and composed goalkeeping from Benjamin Asare frustrated the Three Lions throughout the contest. The Black Stars also threatened on the counter and came close to a late winner through Prince Edu, but the match ended 0-0, leaving Ghana firmly in contention for a place in the round of 32 ahead of their final group game against Croatia. Earlier today, we spoke to Kofi Esiedu, a sports analyst, Kwame Plaha, a sports analyst and guest host on Team Talk on Asase, and Kojo Adaemensah, CEO of Data Bank and a sports analyst as well.
1: Now, I'm told I've been joined by Kwame Plaha. Kwame, good morning and welcome. How are you?
2: Hi, Echo. Good morning. How are you and how are listeners on Asasi 99.5 on the best breakfast show in town?
1: Yeah, we're fine. We're fine. And I hope you had a good night's sleep after.
2: Yes, I slept like a newborn baby who has had talcum powder rubbed on him.
1: Good to know. Now, before the tournament, many predicted England will comfortably beat Ghana. After what we saw, Kwame. This is my people. Sincere apologies for that one. Before the tournament, many had predicted England were going to comfortably beat Ghana. After what we saw, what statement did Ghana make to the rest of the world? Kwame.
2: I didn't get the question clearly. Did you ask what statement Ghana made to the rest of the world?
1: Yes. Knowing that before the tournament, many people thought, or the bookies thought, that England would comfortably beat Ghana.
2: Okay. I mean, I did align yesterday that I felt like the game was going to be a score draw. Historically, what gave me that train of thought was that in Ghana's biggest matches, right, where we were expected to falter, we had on the contrary stood up and not fallen back for the teams to have. I do believe that Ghana has made a big statement to the world. We've made a big statement as we have in the World Cup. Currently now, everyone looks at Ghana and says that this is not our first time bringing pick or bringing the biggest in rankings down, or this is not a person pulling points against them. We look at our match against Germany, especially, which was one of our most iconic World Cup matches, and all the other wins we've had. I do believe that people take Ghana seriously because historically we did show up and show out at prior World Cups, prior to the 2022 one or the 2018 one. We did show up in prior World Cup, especially in the 2010 one. So people have mapped us to being kinslayers, if I could use that word, because we're kinslayers in the World Cup. We have been tagged alongside, and we have definitely showed that quality again yesterday by seemingly with 4 points making it to the next round.
1: Kelvin, is this a point gained by Ghana or 2 points dropped?
3: I think that Kenyans would take this. Prior to the game, the FIFA ranking suggested that England were almost 70 places above us. They are fourth on the rankings. Mm. And if you look at the quality of players from even club level to this England setup, you could tell that they were above several players that we have in our ranks. Mm. Again, from the Kenyan perspective, most of us says it's the worst team we have built for a World Cup because, again, about 11 of them, as you mapped out, are new to the World Cup stage. Lots of these players had not played against or with each other before. For example, we are going into the World Cup knowing that ideally our starting centre-back pair is Mohamed Salisu and Jiku. They are both out. And we have to try with Jonas Adjetey and Jerome Opoku. We're going to a World Cup where we don't have a main creative stack in Mohamed Kudus. We went to a World Cup at a time when we had appointed the coach just 2 months to the tournament. So with all these factors, it was unlikely that we were going to get a very good result against even our opponents in general. But having come to the tournament, having seen how Carlos Queiroz has masterminded the whole craft of defense on display last night, and even the one against Panama, it is one that we would all take. We'll be happy with the 1 point we got. I think that we didn't expect to get all 3 points against an English side. We're hoping that we could find a way to do the attacking threat and maybe get a point out of this. So from a Kenyan perspective, I think they will be content with the point we had. It is a point gain and not 2 point drop at all.
1: All right. Thank you very much, Kelvin. But let me announce that we've been joined by Kofi Asiedu, and all the way from the Western region, and Kojo Adaimensa, who is currently in the United States and watched the game live yesterday. He's also joined us this morning. So I have Kwame Plaha, Kelvin Saki, Kojo Adaimensa, and Kofi Asiedu right now. Kofi, good morning and welcome.
4: Oh, thank you, and thank you to all your listeners.
1: Kojo, good morning.
5: Good dawn over here. I was telling your producers that they are not allowing me to sleep, but it's all good for God and country.
1: Oh, we appreciate it. We appreciate that.
5: Yeah, for God and country, Charlie.
1: I mean, could you sum up the atmosphere for us yesterday or last night at the Gilead Stadium and the post-match reactions and the talk in town in Boston after that goalless drawn game?
5: Okay, you've got to repeat your question. Production's voice came through.
1: Oh.
5: So if you could repeat your question, I could hear production.
1: Okay. So I'm asking you to sum up the feeling and the reactions, you know, at the stadium and post-match reactions as well in Boston.
5: Okay. Electrifying atmosphere, no doubt. Of course, from yesterday's conversations, going in, we're all cautious, we're all skeptical. Even when going in, talking to fans, the whole feeling was, look, even if we lose by a slim margin, it's a good result. You know, we were all quite worried. And I keep saying maybe we are watching too much English football and that's impacting how or what we think about the English team, even though they are fourth in the world. But post-match, I think it was one of shock on the part of the English. It was one of rekindling of belief on the part of Ghanaians. The belief is really back. Maybe I'm scared to say the love is back. It was really. I mean, I don't regret one bit of it coming all the way to Boston. It was such a party gig. I mean, last night after the game. But seriously speaking, I think the boys have surprised everybody. They have really, really proven that all along. It's not like they are not nationalistic. It's not like they don't want to play for the badge. Maybe they hadn't played together for long enough and it's now gelling. But look, I don't know if you've seen some of the videos of the Jama. it was even worse than what we see in Kumasi after a Black Stars victory. This was mecca. And you could clearly see that the Stars were It's a fake instructions. There's no doubt about it. Yes. It's a risky strategy to adopt.
6: You could see.
5: I think yesterday DRC adopted a similar strategy against, was it Portugal? But
6: Colombia.
5: It didn't pull
1: against
5: off.
1: Against Colombia, yeah.
5: And we could have pulled off ours if Prince Edu had been more clinical. And maybe we also got lucky with that header that came from O'Reilly. But... Charlie, I'm lost for adjectives, even how to describe the feeling yesterday. I mean, our draw was... I hear the English press are saying we are celebrating as if we've won. Of course, if a 73rd ranked team of the world pulls a draw against the fourth place team in the world, it's a big, big, big deal. Mm. I'm not... I stand corrected. I think Cape Verde even declared a holiday drawing with Spain, you know? So, it's a big deal. And these boys, most of them are also playing their first ever World Cup. I did say, and it was one of your quoted captions, that I wasn't too sure about Sarri against England, and I would have preferred to play even a 90% fit Atizigi. Sarri has proved me wrong, and if he's hearing me, my apologies to him. I chose Atizigi over him, but he pulled a man of the match performance yesterday, absolutely. In fact, the back four is very difficult to pick who was man of the match. Gideon,
1: Opoku,
5: Senaya,
1: yes.
5: Jerome,
1: yeah.
5: Ajete, with Pate also right there. You know, Pate put Kane in his pocket one time. And the chance against Pate, look, that guy is strong, because the chanting that was going on against Pate, if you are not strong, you can't play. I can't pronounce some of the words on air.
1: Okay.
5: The chanting was horrendous. It was shameful. Wow. It was disgusting. But the guy held his own and played a yeoman's role at the back, pocketing Kane. So, honestly, I'm sure you'll pick it up as a headline, but I don't really care if I say apologies to Asare for choosing Atizigi over him. He's proving me wrong. I think he's proving the whole of Ghana wrong.
1: There were
5: quite a lot of people who were skeptical about whether he could hold his own in such a big game.
1: Yeah.
5: But he's proven it, and he's making a statement for the local boys. I know there are journalists who are going to jump onto this and start advocating. Look, I mean, Razak Simpson and the like. But it takes time. But Asare has proven beyond any doubt that he's currently Ghana's number one. That is a fact. And I hope Atizigi is happy for him and will not feel slighted or anything if he continues to keep the post in subsequent matches. But look, guys, yesterday was it was out of this world.
1: All right.
5: Downtown Boston, Jamaica. Look, there's a spot called Anochi Chrome.
1: Okay.
6: Yeah.
5: It was busting. Whoa. Anochi Chrome in Boston was, I think it's in Worcester actually, was busting at the scenes. So it's been great. It's been fun. Mm. The boys have done us proud. I think mathematically we have qualified for the round of 32, which for me was my aim and my standard of success. But you know, as they say, Oliver is going to ask for more.
1: Sure.
5: I hope we go further than the round of 32.
1: All right. Could you kindly hold the line for me? Let me go to Kofi. Kofi, which of these coaches is going to be the happier one? Carlos Correa or Thomas Tuchel? Again, we have talked about the fact that these players put up a resilient performance. Now, it appears they are well coached. They played to the coach's instructions. There was discipline and all of that. How much of a credit would you give Carlos Correa for this performance of the players?
7: Well, good morning once again. I am not too surprised about the influence and the impact Carlos Queiroz has left on the Black Stars team. Indeed, for everyone who has followed his career, you know that he's always been an excellent tactician. I mean, people forget that the great Manchester United teams of old were tactically handled by Carlos Queiroz. Indeed, Alex Ferguson has always come out to say that with Queiroz as his number two, he could sleep happily because he knew that he was on top of his game when it came to tactics and all of that. So I'm not too surprised about the the imprint that he has left on this particular team that got many Ghanaians talking. Indeed, one word that I can use to describe him is that he's always been pragmatic. He analyzes the situation and then comes up with the best possible option that could optimize the strength of the team. So in the context of this conversation, I think that amongst the two coaches, Tuchel and Carlos Queiroz, Queiroz would be very happy because, look, I was one of the people who were quite skeptical about the chances of the Black Stars going into this World Cup. I mean, considering all the dark clouds surrounding the starting of Otto Addo and the timing then, I did not have any high hopes for the Black Stars going into this World Cup. But look, Echo, I have been totally surprised. And I want to mince words. I am beginning to love the Black Stars again. I am beginning to love the Black Stars again. I think that they put in a stellar performance yesterday. And Echo, you look at the back four. I think that my friend who spoke before me spoke elaborately about the back four. Then together with Ajeti. Ajeti, you don't want to forget, a couple of years ago was a painter in Teshi. You understand? I mean, so there's a guy who is living his dream. You understand? I look at Benjamin Nassari and the leaps and bounds he's going in this short spell with the Black Stars. And telling his captain trade to the rest of the world, I look at Jerome Opoku, absolutely solid. I've always known that the stereotypical centre backs are tall, they are well built, they are athletic, but hardly do you find a combo where you have a centre back who is physically well built and then very comfortable on the ball. And taking into cognizance the fact that these boys have not played together for a long time. You look at this team, you look at the complexion of this team. This is a team that is unlike any other Black Stars team in recent history. I say that because, look, all the Black Stars teams that we've had in recent history are made up of players who have played together, know each other, have some sort of relationship with each other because of they are playing together some way, somehow at the junior level. But the transformation we have seen under this coach in this shortest possible span, Echo, it leads me to wonder if we do things right in this country, we could be one of the best African nations when it comes to soccer. And it could only be a matter of time before we probably reclaim our sport as probably the best on the African terrain. Because if you look at all of these circumstances that we've had to go through, and coupled with the fact that you and I know that we've not run football well in the last few years, you and I know that. It's an open secret. But my mind is just wondering, if we could do the basics right, and if we could get the right people to run the affairs of the football ecosystem the way it ought to be, the possibilities and the opportunities could be limitless. So for me, I've been totally overwhelmed positively with the performance of the Black Stars.
1: Now, let's look at the tactical battle. And this time, for you, what was the single biggest tactical reason England failed to score? And then you might want to add how important Thomas Partey's return was to the starting lineup in last night's game.
7: Look, football, that's my good friend Manu Cho would always say, it's a game that is played by names. You understand that? So you want to discredit all the fuss around the fact that maybe we could have gone in with Partey, but everybody in the world knows Partey. Everybody in the England setup knows Partey. Everybody knows how technically gifted he is and what a warrior he is. I mean, for somebody who has played too long his career at the elite level, obviously it was always going to be a point where we galvanize all of these young boys around. And I think that Pate, together with Jordan, they proved exceptional leadership qualities yesterday. Look, our game plan was simple. We went in with a set of players who were tactically disciplined. And that has to be the key word. They were almost remote controlled by the coach on the touchline. So every movement was orchestrated. Nobody fell out of line unnecessarily. Everybody was not overzealous, you understand? Mm. And they played their role according to the script that the coach had predetermined. Mm. And for me, I think that it was almost the perfect game that we played yesterday, tactically. Mm. Because, look, Thomas Tuchel is one of the most brilliant young coaches. I mean, indeed, you cannot take anything away from the Germans when it comes to coaching, you understand? Mm. So I think that for our players to be malleable and to be tactically flexible in the manner that they should. I mean, I looked at Semenyo, I looked at Jordan, I looked at Sibo, I looked at Thomas Partey, I looked at the whole back four. They knew the roles they were supposed to play. They did not overcommit unnecessarily. They did not play the occasion. They played the game. They were not overawed by the names that they saw. But, I mean, shout-outs to our fullbacks. I think Ben Aina, together with Gideon Mensah, were absolutely splendid. Look, for you to shut down the quality that the English do have when it comes to running from the flanks and the players who played that particular position, and to come out on skid relatively, I think that Kreos has shown that it really pays to have somebody who knows his own Jacko.
1: Right now, Kwame, England. Talking about England and the pace that they possess, they enjoyed more possession, but created very few clear chances. Is this becoming a recurring weakness of Tuchel's England? And were they too predictable in attack? Hello, Kwame. Okay, Kwame Plaha seemed not to be hearing us, but let me go back to Kojo Adaimensa. He watched from the stadium. Who was your man of the match? And why? What was the atmosphere like when Benjamin Asare denied Harry Kane? Did the crowd sense Ghana could actually win the game? Hello? Okay. We seem to be having a little challenge with our Zoom line. I'm sure it will be corrected, and then Kojo and then Kwame can hear us better. But let me go back to Kofi. Kofi, for all that we saw, Ghana's midfield looked compact, it looked disciplined. What was this the key battleground where the game was ended? In fact, the game was won or ended the way it did. Did Carlos Correa outsmart Tuchel tactically?
7: Well, I think you couldn't have put it any better. When you control the midfield, when you're able to lay a claim on the midfield, you virtually have more than 50% of the job done. And for me, if you're coming up against the Declan Rice together with Anderson, we all know their exploit in the PL this season. It was always going to mean that we needed to go to battle with people who were tried and tested, and I think that Pate fits that bill very well. Sibo has shocked me very well. He was very resolute, he was calm, he was not fazed by the occasion. And I think that, I mean, all in all, like I said in my earlier submission, it pays to have players who play and understand what it takes to play at the elite level. Understand, and I think that has to be the focus of our football development going forward. Look, let's try to get players who understand what it takes and what it means to play at the highest level of football. for me, I think that that midfield that we carried yesterday was one of the reasons why we got the result we got yesterday.
1: Okay. All right. Kofi, I'll come back and ask about Kwesi Sibo and then Caleb Irenchi and how they complemented Thomas Partey in that midfield. I'm told Kojo Adaimensa is back on the line with us. Kojo, watching from... watching from the stadium, who was your man of the match and why? And again, what was the atmosphere like when Benjamin Asare denied Harry Kane? Was there a sense that Ghana could actually win the game on the night?
5: Absolutely. I mean, choosing the man of the match was a very, very, very difficult one for me. I think they gave it officially to Jude Bellingham. He was surprised himself. But I will give my man of the match to Benjamin Asare, the goalkeeper. He pulled, even if it was one major save, that major save won us the day. It wasn't from Harry Kane. It was from Bukayo Saka, where he put out a strong hand to carry the ball. The melee that happened that got Kane to blast the ball over the bar also was due to how he had organized his back four. I give him credit for that as well. For me, Asare was my man of the match. But you can't take away what Irenchi, Sibo and Partey did. Again, Sibo is not my most favorite player. He always has a yellow card in him. But I think there's some discipline coaching going on out there. So it's fine. I mean, the coach took that decision and it has worked perfectly, perfectly. So that combination allowed Partey to string the passes, to concentrate on Harry Kane, neutralize Harry Kane. And yes, we believed that we could have scored. Mm. Look, two counter-attacks we did should have resulted in a goal. I don't know why Prince had to push the ball one more time. Mm. And at the stadium, I didn't think that tackle was a penalty. But looking at the replays over and over again, I'm kind of beginning to change my mind. But yes, the belief started coming that we could make this thing, you know, we could make a goal here, and that would have been even worse. But it's fine. I think everybody yesterday played their part. Mm. And let me say, I mean, you recall the Jordan conversation we had.
1: Yeah.
5: And when I said, when I lie down dispassionately with no emotions, I kind of try and understand why coaches keep playing Jordan.
1: Yeah.
5: And he's a 60-minute player, and I'm glad Carlos Queiroz has noticed that he's a 60-minute player. But I think he did exactly what Carlos Queiroz wanted him to do. Look, get the ball, hold play, get players around you, get a foul, break the play, break the rhythm of the opponent, get the ball, hold it, push it to some obscure area, draw a foul, break the play, break the rhythm of the opponent. I think that's what he did, and he did it to perfection. Why he took out Prince and brought Rahman, I don't know if the press conference revealed that, but I wasn't there and I haven't followed that one. But that was a strange, bold one for me. I think he wanted to ensure that there was absolutely no way we were going to concede. But it's a very risky, very, very risky strategy, that one. But it has worked. And hey, we're all happy. We're jubilating. We've forgotten all our problems for a moment, which is really good. But no doubt in my mind, I'll give my man of the match to Benjamin Asare. I mean, it's a very close call between several players. Mm. But for that save Benjamin made, to play England in Boston, where they had outnumbered us. But they didn't outnumber our voice. You know, we had our voices loud for them to know that we were also around. But that was a fantastic performance from Asare. I mean, if you are told that he's a local who hasn't played, he hasn't even had a stint abroad.
1: No.
5: He was picked from nowhere, literally, to become number one. There's no doubt in my mind that he deserves to be man of the match. Mm. And by the way,
1: yeah,
5: I think his new nickname is Mr. Clean Sheet. That's what we're going to call him. Mr. Clean Sheet. He's the only goalkeeper from Ghana to have debuted at a World Cup and not conceded. You know, Ghana hasn't conceded, eh?
1: Yeah.
5: It's mind-boggling.
1: Yeah.
5: I mean, can you imagine? Ghana has not conceded a goal.
1: Yeah. Two games.
5: That is phenomenal.
1: Mm.
5: For Ghana, because the great Olele even was conceding.
1: Yeah.
5: The great Lion Fatal was conceding. Even if we had a good performance. But these guys have been conceded.
1: The team
5: and
1: is
5: the third major tournament of this back four and five of Asare, Ajete, Jerome, Senaya, and Gideon.
1: That's what happens when a team is properly and well coached, though. You don't think so?
5: Absolutely. I mean, you can tell. And I was always, I know I would have to veer there. You could tell Trott was not coaching Liverpool. Liverpool was not a coached team. You can tell. My own Kotoko was not being coached. You could tell.
1: And I
5: don't want to go and say something that is me. Let me talk about my own people.
6: Echo, please, we are drifting away.
5: Let me talk about my own people.
6: And that is problems than the collective of the Black Stars.
5: I'm talking about my own people. I mean, there's no doubt that he has done something to the team. But, you know, let's not be surprised. This is how Egypt played under Aquarius.
1: Yeah.
5: Just go back and check the videos. This
6: even
5: is not
6: Iran.
5: New.
1: Yeah.
5: Even Iran. And maybe he has better quality now than the Iranians.
3: Yeah.
5: This is not new to Carlos Queiroz. This is how he played. Especially when he knows the opponent is much, much better.
1: Mm.
5: And I won't be surprised if we deploy a similar strategy against Croatia, because all we need is a point. Mm. We don't need to win against Croatia. We just need a point. If we can get another clean sheet, that will be, I mean, I'll be over the moon.
1: Mm.
5: And we have gone to the World Cup, played three matches, and not conceded. Wow. That's a Hollywood movie right there. That's a Hollywood movie right there.
0: The Ghana Education Service, GES, has launched investigations into a viral video showing a student physically assaulting another student, following a directive from the Ministry of Education. Deputy Minister for Education, Dr. Clement Abbas Apak, disclosed that the disturbing footage was brought to the attention of the ministry and subsequently referred to the Director General of the Ghana Education Service for immediate action. Speaking on behalf of the Minister for Education, Dr. Apak, stressed that acts of indiscipline and lawlessness within educational institutions will not be tolerated, emphasizing that appropriate sanctions will be applied to those found culpable. Speaking to us today was Professor Eric Anane, Director of Education, University.

0: drives a deeper question. What drives a young person to repeatedly assault a fellow student while others watch? Is this simply indiscipline, or are there underlying psychological, social, and behavioral factors we may be overlooking? Prof, from your perspective, or from the psychological perspective, what concerns you most about what we saw in this video?
1: Thank you very much. Yeah, definitely when such videos pop up, especially from our institutions and at the level where we are training people to be responsible citizens, it is quite worrying. But again, it also gives us the indication that we need to do more than what we are doing in our institutions. I've always been saying that ensuring what we call discipline, and like you said, we need to really define what really discipline is, what goes into it, what needs to be done. It appears that sometimes we are not so clear as to what we want and what we want systems to do with some of the things that we say. When you say school discipline, what goes into it? So we need to have a rethinking about that. Maybe in another time we deal with it. But this tells you that there is what we call moral disengagement generally going on in our school systems, when others will just become bystanders who will not probably defend victims, but watch on, and in some instances even contribute to the bullying situation or pattern in our system. And this is, again, very, very, very worrying. And if we are not able to control that, it will really become deep-seated, if it is not already, and it can affect academic performance generally, because students who bully normally will not be able to spend time studying because they really probably enjoy that one more than concentrating on what they need to learn. And those who are bullied, their self-efficacy normally is lowered, and that can also affect them. They may be sitting in front of teachers, but their mind is on what they are going to meet when they go back to their classrooms, or their dormitories or other forms of things. So we need to look at it holistically and scientifically, what is going on in our school system, rather than just reducing it to guidance and counseling. Guidance and counseling normally is a proactive measures to maybe prevent and also to solve some of these issues. But if you look at the way we go about it, until it is reported, we will not be able to identify. And what we are seeing on social media, it is probably just less than 1% of what is going on in our school systems, because there are measures in place now for students to use phones. There are ways that we don't get the recorded version sent out to the system, and we don't get to know more until something pops up. So we need to have a comprehensive review of our school systems and what is going on in terms of managing students' behavior and the environment we create, such that some of these acts cannot happen. If you look at the environment again, if I'm looking, analyzing the environmental situation, you could see that they were very close to probably a place, either their dining hall or a place where you may have adults present. So my question was that, didn't any of them see what was happening? If they did, and the moral disengagement I'm talking about has affected even adults in the environment, then that is serious. Don't they have security personnel who patrol or who move around, especially when they see that students are grouped and students are grouped around certain situations, some of the things going on? How do they check from time to time?
0: Well,
1: thank you.
0: Okay. What somebody was asking, what might motivate a student to engage in such aggressive

0: aggressive behavior. Now, if is this simply bullying, or a cool indicate deeper behavioral challenges? And the what does the apparent lack of intervention by other students tell us about this whole thing?
1: Yeah, thank you. Yes, generally, there are research work there to show, not only here, there was a current one that was done in Sweden and other countries. When you situate it in the socio-cognitive area, like social phenomena and then also personal tendencies, you can see that individual personal tendencies can influence that. There are people who have the penchant for bullying others, and they get satisfied from it. So it gives them some sort of satisfaction in terms of they can take control, or they are on top. So in some situations, in the environment, even in our social environment generally, you have people who are bullies, and they get satisfaction from that. Another thing is also that what happens within the environment. What I would say is that if you look at the group of students around, yes, they are bystanders, and they were not trying to prevent even the bullying. Some of them, somebody tried to do something after a number of slaps have been given to the victim. So you wouldn't say the person was really a defender. I also cannot tell who recorded, because that is one of the ways of stopping bullies, in terms of letting the information be known. So personal tendencies can influence this. Then social behavioral situations, sometimes where they are coming from the home, either they have parents who be fighting, or the environment is generally like that. When people are bullied, people don't really talk about it. And another, and which is key, is the environment. The environment is also that. There are some environments, even though your tendencies may be towards bullying people, you cannot perpetuate it, because the environment is regulated such that you may have bystanders who are defenders. They will go and report you. They will make sure that they have what is called collective self-efficacy. If you beat one, you beat all. And therefore, people will then suppress their personal tendencies of bullying others. So it's combinations of things in terms of the social and personal level. So individual personal tendencies can lead to that. There are people who have satisfaction for that. And then also behaviors that they have sort of observed and supported. Either when they were first years, they were also bullied. Yeah. There are people who are like that. First year, yeah, they are bullied by some people. The moment they also become seniors, they bully others. Because if you look at the relationship between the group, you could see that one is mostly a junior. Mm-hmm. Hardly do you have a junior bullying a senior, unless that junior is supported by seniors in the system. And then also the environment, as I was talking about. Mm. Because this is an open space where they were operating, and no adult, teacher, or people from the dining hall was able to identify what was going on and probably made an attempt to stop them. So these are the factors that can support such situations.
0: I want us to go back to the bystander issue. Is there a psychological explanation for the so-called bystander effect among students? And Prof, could the presence of mobile phones, cameras, encourage some students to prioritize recording over helping?
1: Yeah, thank you very much. Yes, the bystander effect is very great, like you said. Mm. That is, again, due to what is called moral disengagement.
0: Okay.
1: You see, they don't see anything wrong with what is going on. So indirectly, passively, they are sort of patronizing what is going on.
0: Yeah.
1: And the use of mobile phones, some of us are we are for and against. For in the sense that some of these recordings could happen where people who are defenders, you see, we are bystanders who are defenders, mm-hmm, And because they cannot intervene in the situation directly because they are afraid for their lives, they can hide somewhere and do the recording. But if you check this recording, it appears the person was a partaker, a bystander who was sort of recording for sort of going to review either for the group's satisfaction or as a way of giving feedback to the bully. So in that situation, it becomes bad. But if it was a detective type of recording where the person felt that what is going on is not right, but I cannot directly intervene, so I have to record and send it to, in most cases, we encourage students to send it to higher authority if they trust the system or whoever can use that video to sort of help. Again, if even the phones or recording cannot be done directly by students, it also tells us that we need to put CCTV cameras at vantage positions where we can observe some of these things going on and review it appropriately. So I don't know the intent of the person who brought the video out or who did the recording, but it is a good thing. It is, that is what we are talking about now. This is what is bringing out the situation. So to some extent, it is good that students will have some of these recording gadgets on them, if even it's not a mobile phone. And even if it's a mobile phone, I think we are not doing what we have to do and we are blaming the gadget. We have to make sure that it is totally controlled such that students will not be able to visit other sites. If you do enough, it's been done somewhere and it's working. We should be able to do that. Okay. Until then, maybe that is why we are criticizing that they are using it for TikTok and becoming addicted to some of the things they are watching. But from this video, it also tells that there are some advantages that we can get from having some of these gadgets on you as a security measure.
0: Okay.
1: So, yes, the moral disengagement, maybe systems put in place such that somebody observing this can report it quickly to another person or senior person who will intervene, and also keeping an eye on students.
0: Okay.
1: If the school was on break and probably these students were having their remedials to take examinations or whatever, we should have also still monitored and regulated their movement and what they do.
0: Okay. Now, let's stay a bit longer on the peer influence and the bystander behavior. How significant is peer approval, you know, in shaping adolescent behavior? And does it appear that students are increasingly seeking attention and maybe validation through these dramatic acts?
1: To a large extent, yes. Research has shown that if people become morally disengaged, it reinforces such bad behavior. And if you observe, generally in Ghana, it's almost the same. I may go out and come back maybe to our discussion. If you look at it, most of us watch on when people on our roads collect bribes, and we just watch and sometimes even support they're giving. Some people will say, "Master, give it to them and then let's go," isn't it? So from that situation, we develop it into a larger societal problem. So in the school system, and especially in the secondary school where they are adolescents and so on and so forth, bystander behavior where they don't become defenders but they become morally engaged highly support the development of such behavior. So research has established that it reinforces it. And if it does, it means that it becomes habits that are developed from our system. And in some situations, it can even infuse people who are bystanders. They are not bullying themselves. As time goes on, they also develop such tendencies from observing others, and that is what we call the vicarious experience, where people observe what is going on. Yes, they've seen that other people did it, nothing happened to them, and so on and so forth. Over time, they also develop such behavior. So That is why we are saying that this is a social behavior. It's something that is picked up from the environment and from what is done around. And again, some people have, in terms of cognition or in terms of their reasoning, influencing their ability, they sort of establish and get some feel good attitude. Because if you don't feel, those who feel sort of bad about it, they have the moral agency to make sure that they intervene or they report such act.
0: Okay.
1: Because that feeling for attitude is developing them. They can't sit to watch that another person is hurt or is beaten in that sense.
0: Mm.
1: So yes,
0: as
1: it can reinforce behavior.
0: Mm.

0: The Adenton Circuit Court has adjourned to September 23, 2026. The case involving 9 individuals accused in connection with the June 21 shooting incident that left former Domi Kwabena MP Sarah Adua Safo injured. The accused, who have pleaded not guilty to charges including unlawful possession of weapons and participation in prohibited vigilante activities, were granted bail of 500,000 Ghana cedis each with 2 sureties. Prosecutors say the incident stemmed from a deepening secession dispute within the Christo Asafo Mission following the death of its founder, Apostle Professor Kweju Safo, and was linked to a contested installation process within the church. Earlier today, we spoke to Dr. Emmanuel Boache, spokesperson for the Kantanka family.
1: Thank you very much. You're listening to.
2: Great. What is happening? What is the very latest in the family? What is the family's immediate reaction to the court granting bail to all of these 9 accused persons?
1: Well, the granting of the bail, as I speak now, is a shock to everybody. All the first members, all the family members, the children, the siblings. They are even shocked. But how can this even happen? Somebody attempted to kill our sister. And finally, we granted her bail. Impossible, just one day. I mean, we are all at a shock. So currently what the lawyers are saying is that they needed to know exactly the charges that the police preferred against these guys. And then from there, they take it back from there. We would have to do a petition to the AG. We have to do a petition to the IGP, the chief, to everybody from today. Yesterday, so they wrote to the circuit court that they needed a charge sheet. So this morning, they've responded. So that's what they're working on. So it's the process is ongoing. Later in the day, we get to know the final outcome.
2: Is the family concerned about the possibility of interference with witnesses or evidence while the accused persons are on bail?
1: I'm not a lawyer. I can't see that for now. And then from the way they are even talking, I would not say there was an interference or no interference. But it depends on the charges that the police prepared against the accused. Attempted to shoot you, and then they decided to drop that particular charge, and then the federal possession of just a firearm, this one is billable, straight away. But attempting to shoot somebody, aiming at somebody, aim, you feel the video going around. We are the police, military hospital. The soldiers who were aiming around, they are coming every day. Yesterday, we took us out for intensive unit. They wanted to do some MRI and then take out some, they said, bullets. They painted on her and around 9, she came back. Even the police that are around, so that the military people, they are saying it was a premeditated plan just to kill the girl. It was not about just an indiscriminate shoot of gun. That one could have even granted bail. But this one, shoot, kill her. These are things coming out from people there. They all saw it in the video and everything. I don't know how the police were able to drop all charges and rather preferred possession of firearms. I mean, if you don't possess firearms without shooting, I mean, the person will be granted to. Yes. So now, there's a twist turn of around. We will not accuse anybody that maybe there's a change of hand or whatever. But as time goes on, we are Christians. So we're sure the truth will finally come out as time goes by.
2: And you see, initially there were allegations, you know, Adua Safo herself, we are told, has publicly denied carrying firing a weapon or anything. Have you seen any credible evidence to this?
1: And you see, these are accusations.
2: Yes.
1: These are afterthoughts set by the crews, the same people that did that.
2: Okay.
1: It's an afterthought. They're going around saying that. Luckily, it's a gunshot thing.
2: Okay.
1: The police are expected. They'll be able to identify where the gun even came from.
2: Yeah.
1: And then whether it was Adua Safo did have his own gun, she can't even hold stick to beat anybody. You see this stick in it to beat anybody cannot even do it. Let alone pointing a gun at your own brother or sister. Not possible. And these are afterthought. They would have to do something just to say that it was self-prevention or self-defense. So these are afterthought given by their so-called lawyers. That's what happened.
2: How concerned is the family about the impact of this dispute on the legacy of Apostle Professor Kweju Safo?
1: It's unfortunate. Everybody is just worried that that's not how Apostle Lee wanted to itself and it is to run. No way. Even I just, I mean, he's so shocked as at yesterday when he did catch her, she's, you know, just shook her head like something's happening in a trauma situation. When he did catch her, she just shocked. No, that his family now, the family people came 3 days ago, they came to visit her, they saw her as she was. And everybody is down. Everybody is down. For the family barrier and other things, the process is still ongoing. That one has not been said anything about it. They will still do it on the 30th of July, as they said. The barrier is the 30th and the 31st. They did the funeral at the Independence Square. And finally, the process finally continues. So as far as we are concerned, with the preparation and whatever, everything is still ongoing. Except that we all should all pray for her life, because the way she's, yesterday she couldn't even sleep. Her face and everything. Because they've removed the one, is it a pellet of broken glasses?
2: Yeah,
1: in her ears. They tried to move it yesterday at the theater yesterday. So I'm sure this morning we are now carried in court. So let's finish it that one. And then I get to do as of yesterday.
2: Okay, there were reports she could even be flown to abroad for.
1: That was an advice some of the doctors were giving.
2: Okay.
1: That they have done what they can. But they are advising, you know, legal doctors, they have colleagues and everything.
2: Yeah.
1: So they suggested three places. One of them suggested Dubai.
2: Okay.
1: They said there's some experts who can do whatever. Then others were suggesting Germany. And then finally, one person also was suggesting America. So, but we're still taking a decision on it as of now. The process is ongoing. But luckily, I give thanks even to President. Although I'm an MPP guy, I just have a strong MPP guy. But, I mean, the president, current president, is showing a lovely way. He's doing a very lovely job. Lovely job.
2: Who?
1: From yesterday to today.
2: Who is that?
1: Doing perfectly well. Yes.
2: Who is that?
1: So before handling. President Mahama.
2: Oh, okay.
1: The president of the republic. Yes.
2: Okay.
1: He's doing a lovely job. So let's pray that everything goes on.
2: Exactly what has he been doing?
1: Yeah. Exactly what?
2: What has he been doing? What has the president been doing?
1: I can't say that on the phone now.
2: Okay.
1: I can't say that on the phone.
2: Okay.
1: I cannot disclose some of the details to you right now. But he did a tremendous person. He just helped adjust our force. Currently, as he survives now, he's one of the people helping there. I mean, if you come there now, because the judge has even released the criminal, so called criminal.
2: Mm-hmm.
1: Yeah, her life was so, you know, see. Third life is big. We are in a military hospital, though.
2: Okay.
1: I don't know what the evil man can do.
2: Okay.
1: There's a beef up just to protect that girl. Just to protect her. The security now down is no time. So those that release, if you can go ahead, you should release them, let them go, but they can't do anything again.
2: Mm.
1: So her life is now what we are all trying to protect.
2: Mm. From all these incidents, as spokesperson for the Kantanka family, would you say that this dispute has gotten to a stage where you would need external mediation to get matters resolved?
1: These are matters everybody is considering, and we are hoping that the way it is now, yes, it's, in fact, it's gotten beyond the Czech people, it's gotten beyond their family. Other people would have to engage. And if you see calls, people from the family are extended. If you see calls from Cameroon, the Sultan, if you see calls from their colleagues, other ones in Nigeria, so we are seeing how this mediation with other things are coming. All that we want now is a successful barrier. If you're able to do the barrier after that, then whatever thing that follows, you can always continue to follow it.
2: What message would the family like to send to the members of the Christo Asafo Mission at this difficult time?
1: At this difficult time, if you're a Christo Asafo person, just protect yourself. Just protect yourself. We are all not safe. Nobody is safe. So everybody should protect yourself. Myself, who is speaking to you now, I should protect myself. Working, whatever. What are you guys? I speak myself. Hey, man. Anything at all can happen. Protect yourself. I don't see how to take myself by gun. No, I should protect myself. Be very careful what I do, and everybody should come and protect him or herself.
2: What are you scared of? What are you scared of? Are you scared? Are you scared of Nanako?
1: If somebody can kill even her own sister, a sister that you met just 2 weeks ago, you came to her that things are not good in the house, so she give you money. Gave you 10,000 2 weeks ago. Today you can order people to shoot her.
2: You mean?
1: Then who am I?
2: You mean Nana Konfina went to Adjusafo?
1: Yes, exactly.
2: To take 10,000.
1: Money. Mm. 10,000. She gave 50,000 plus 5,000 plus 5,000 check. If you like, we can give you the check, the check that where she gives the money. Yes. So if that person can be tempted to be killed, then who am I? Yes, of course. That's all.
2: Okay.
0: That's all for tonight on Earlier Today with me, Akosua Chayabua. We're on same time on Monday to bring you another edition of Earlier Today. 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Good evening.